In the 70s when it was released, that was Cutting Edge stuff from Jackie Moore, Time. Played in all the coolest clubs, but you'd never hear it anymore. In the 70s when it was released, that was Cutting Edge stuff from Jackie Moore, Time. Played in all the coolest clubs, but you'd never hear it anymore. Quick shout out to two old friends from Kettering Town, Marco Martinelli, happy birthday boy, and Ivan Miles. Glad to catch up with you again in Milton Keynes. Remembering Mel Britt, who passed away last month.

Today's special is Memphis Soul Stew. We sell so much of this, people wonder what we put in it. We're gonna tell you right now. Give me about a half a teacup of bass. Now I need a pound of fatback drums.

King Curtis is Immortal Memphis Soul Stew from an album that you can pick up in Sainsbury's right now. I got it there last night. Three CDs in a package for just a fiver. Mostly Stax Atlantic stuff, but it's absolutely brilliant. This is going out for Jackie O herself. Wouldn't you agree? We've got a groovy kind of love.

groovy kind of low. We'd all like that, wouldn't we? Let's see what's going on then. Friday, 3rd of May, up in London town, London EC1R. 4QL. Crawdaddy are celebrating their third birthday at the Wilmington Arms in Rosebery Avenue there. Northern Soul, Mod, R&B and Ska. Saturday the 4th of May, the Sussex Soul Club are doing their thing again, and it's ladies' night, all female DJ lineup, and that's going on at the Patching Village Hall, just outside Worthing, 8 till late, and don't forget to bring your own booze. I forgot to mention, Friday 3rd of May, Club Caliente up there in Peterborough, they're celebrating their third anniversary. Steve J's your host, along with Carl Fortnum and John Aldridge.

0: last name.
1: There's a big event going on Sunday, May the 5th, up in Sutton and Ashfield. 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Oh. 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Friday, May the 10th, up in Hartlepool at Hartlepool Town Football Club. 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Same night, May the 10th, it's Scrum Down in Brighton at Brighton Rugby Club. 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And we've even got Mickey Fuller and Paul Clark to work together again. 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

Big shout out to everybody who got along to the Soul Survivors 7th anniversary on Friday night last. Ron the Shirt was there from East Grinstead. Paul Forrest, of course. And Tamsin from Eastbourne, who requested this particular Northern Soul classic from Barbara Mills.

0: just a B-side cut by a country and western singer, but it became an anthem on the Northern Soul scene. Alright, ready for birthdays and celebrations with Alan J. Cannon. How you doing, mate?
1: Okay, right.
0: We'll see about that. Okay. It's the birthday today of Bradley Wiggins. How old is he?
1: He's gotta be 33.
0: You're always 1 year out, 32. They get easier. Vernon Kay.
1: Oh, 33.
0: 38. The author, Terry Pratchett.
1: Oh, he's got to be 72.
0: 64. And he's not expecting many more birthdays, is he, poor fella?
1: No, no.
0: Daniel Day Lewis.
1: 59. 55.
0: Your pin-up, Michelle Pfeiffer.
1: 49. 54.
0: And for a bonus point, spell Pfeiffer.
1: P-F-E-I-F-F-E-R.
0: Cool!
1: Strong on the spelling.
0: This is your best ever week. Andre Agassi.
1: A-G-A-S-E. Oh, what, you wait, how old is he?
0: Yeah.
1: Oh, right. Okay, 47.
0: He's 42. Try the spelling again, by the way, because I think you got that wrong. Agassi.
1: Two S's.
0: Correct. Right. And Willie Nelson.
1: Oh, 75.
0: He's 79. Not bad, not bad. One of your better weeks.
1: Out by
0: four. Out by four. Yeah. And on the soul scene, it's also the birthday of Ann Peebles, Cuba Gooding, Maxine Brown and Ray Parker Jr. And special greetings go out to John Paul Carey, the saint of Bangareris, near Belmullet in County Mayo. I reckon he's knocking on 70 now.

fantastic sound there, a Nino Tempo. Now, on my trip to Sainsbury's last night, I picked up another CD, another triple CD. It just cost £3 for 75 tracks. That's less than 5p a time, or exactly 5p a time. And it's all the early Motown stuff, but the quality of the recordings are absolutely superb. And what makes it even more worthwhile are the quality of the sleeve notes on it by Michael Heatley. Absolutely brilliant. Like, it tells you an awful lot of the background stuff, exactly how Berry Gordy got it together again. And when you look at the recording dates of some of the tunes, you realise how fast they moved in such a short pace of time. You know, as Bill Miller elegantly put it, he did so by giving his performers a sound, a style and an act, and above all, pride and prosperity. In just 3 years, using local artists and very, very basic recording equipment, you know, they hit the jackpot. The first million seller, of course, was Money, Barrett Strong's, but this was the first number one from the Marvel.

The Marvelettes from 1961. Please, Mr. Postman. Covered by the Beatles, of course. Whatever happened to them? These are the Astors and

The Astor's Candy, a track that may well get an airing at the Vintage Soul in the Afternoon sessions the last Sunday every month. You'll be too late for this week's, but Bank Holiday Sunday in May, it'll be a packer. These are Holland and Dozier.

Doja Holland found famous writers and producers with Motown, but Eddie Holland and Lamont Dozier had both tried to do their thing in the early 60s, and if you pick up that Sainsbury CD, you'll find all their early efforts, but Berry Gordy consigned them to the studio, and it was another decade or so before they, well, Lamont Dozier struck gold himself on his own, and Black Buck, and whole host of tracks that he did, and coined a little bit of pay dirt for himself. Gene Chandler!

Well, we're playing some lovely stuff this week. I'm sure you agree. Nothing Can Stop Me. Gene Chandler came out on Dave Godden's Soul City label all those years ago. Congratulations to a lady who's become a great grandmother this week, Martha Reeves.

It's easy to fall in love with a girl like you. Martha Reeves and the Vandellas. 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

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We rose to number 15 in the worldwide Podomatic R&B charts, and we want to make it to number one. 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

Robert Knight, Love on a Mountain Top. Where else would you want to do it? Lucy's giving me a very funny look, and just hang on, because she'll be sitting in this chair very soon. Anyhow, that just about wraps things up for another week from the Soul Survivors Radio Show. So good luck to Jackie O, to all the Soul Survivors family out there, and to Marco Martinelli on your birthday today up in Kettering. And Marco, this one's especially for you.

0: Sorry about this. Sorry about the CD player and stuff, and I hope you enjoyed the song. Sorry about the CD player. It wasn't the CD. It was the CD player. So I'm not going to use that CD player because it didn't take copies.
1: And welcome to Anything and Everything. Now today is another. Is it another month or is it coming up for another month? During this week will be another month. When's May Day, Alan?
2: Next week.
0: Oh, God, day
1: during
0: of
1: the
2: Tuesday.
1: Week. Tuesday. Yeah. So May Day. That's a weird day.
0: I'm on mum. Have I got time off next week?
1: Next weekend is your time off, but not my time off because I'm actually volunteering.
0: Oh, yeah, got my dad. My dad and me are going to do one of the your volunteer bits. Guess where we're going to?
1: Why?
0: We're going to a comedy.
1: Yeah, but you're not going to do that to the end of the May Day.
0: I know what day that'd be. Friday!
1: And it'd be the end of May.
0: I think my dad's forgotten. It's May Day next week.
1: Yeah, but it's the end of May you're going.
0: I got to mind my dad.
1: Anyway.
0: Hello!
1: You're getting obsessed now.
0: Sorry. Hello.
1: Right, so we've had an action-packed week,
0: haven't we?
1: This is
0: anything can everything. My mum, sadly.
1: Not sadly, I'm here.
0: Thank God she's here.
1: Yeah.
0: I love my mum to pieces, and whoever tells me not to worry makes one to worry more. It's true. I care about my mum. I want to worry, and yes, I'm allowed to get upset, and sometimes you can't listen when you're upset about someone, because that takes your mind over your mind, because you can't stop thinking. You only think about one thing sometimes. It's true, isn't it, mum?
1: Hey, do you want me to tell you a little bit about the history of May Day after?
0: Yeah, do you want to say what's wrong with you?
1: Right, what happened was...
0: You're embarrassed to say...
1: All I'm going to say... No, I'm not embarrassed at all, but all I'm going to say is life is never what you expect. And when I woke up on the Wednesday...
0: Do you think
1: it's
0: an education for people?
1: Week, what?
0: Do you think it's an education?
1: Yes. It's certainly an education for me as well. I woke up on Wednesday and I couldn't really move properly. I was quite ill. And the people in my house were trying to be really kind and give me painkillers.
0: And hot water bottles
1: and make me rest. And anyway, at 2:30, I had an appointment with Lucy at the hospital for her dentist because she's got an impacted wisdom tooth. And I know that you have to wait for months for any results. So we went there about 12 o'clock. And I had the intention of actually going to the accident emergency, which I did. And I started off there, and I did say to them I'd have to leave at 2:30 for an appointment. Anyway, by the time they saw us, we only had about 15 minutes before 2:30, and then I had a urine sample, and then I had to discharge myself. And I went with Lucy, didn't I, Lucy? And
0: I was like, no, you're more important. But I said, you to go first. And you said, oh, no, I want you to go. I don't mind if I miss my appointment. I'd rather you get seen.
1: Because I knew I'd get seen, though. So anyway, we went over there, and the hospital porters were lovely. And all the hospital people were really good at the Royal County Sussex Hospital. So thank you very, very much. And eventually Lucy got seen, so she's going to have a date to have her tooth out. And I got seen after trials and tribulations. So I went back in about 4 and then got into a ward about 11:20.
0: 11 o'clock at night.
1: So
0: that was a bit bad.
1: I hadn't ate all day, so I think I was still ill then. But the next day I felt quite hungry. And they gave me a catheter because that was my problem. I couldn't go to the toilet properly. And I didn't realise that causes you all sorts of complications in your back and burning sensations and everything. And it turns out I've got a big cyst and I've got to go back in and have an operation. But I feel okay in myself. I am taking it a little bit easy, but not overly. I'm not gone yet. There's still a bit of old life in the old dog. So that was quite an interesting experience from being in hospital, meeting some wonderful people in hospital. I was on the gynecological ward and they were very, very, very comforting.
0: What did they say it was first? They said it was kidney stones.
1: Kidney stones, yeah.
0: Then they said it was bladder. Then they said it was...
1: No, it was bladder as well. I mean, but the bladder...
0: But it wasn't kidney stones. It wasn't kidney stones.
1: Well, it is connected to kidney as well.
0: But you had... what did you have out when you were 13? Not 13, was it? 21.
1: When I was 21, my gallbladder.
0: And tell them more...
1: Slightly different from bladder.
0: But kidney stones are more painful than gallbladder.
1: I was fascinated with the big scars, because in those days, you had big operations. You didn't have keyhole surgery. And they're like, what is this scar you've got? And it looks like I've had a big major operation. But in their eyes, in doctor's eyes, it's only a small little operation. But in my eyes, it was quite a big operation when I was 21.
0: But because you were young as well. Because younger people do think it's a big operation.
1: Yeah.
0: I'm not being rude. But
1: so anyway, later on I'm going to tell you about the history of May Day. Because that's a very interesting history.
0: And also we're going to talk about where... I am...
1: Where on earth you are?
0: No, where I'm going with my dad, because I treated my dad for his birthday. My dad's so lucky he's got a daughter who can treat him at the Fringe Festival. And the Fringe Festival are so kind to us. Do you know why?
1: Why?
0: Because they do it cheaper. I think they should do that everywhere. I think they should have a London Fringe Festival, a Brighton Fringe Festival. I think they should have it in those places. And they should do it once a month, cheaper, all for free.
1: Right, okay.
0: Especially London, Covent Garden, they should do it. That's famous for all the street performances. And they have that stage there, don't they? That massive stage. What's that famous stage?
1: You mean the Opera House, the Royal Opera House?
0: Yep, famous. They should have things going there and stuff, shouldn't they, Mum?
1: Yes, yes.
0: And I think that's the best place, Covent Garden. Do you think I choose the right place for London?
1: Oh, yeah, for sure, yes.
0: And they should have a London version.
1: Anyway, are you going to...
0: Play Vienna.
1: Are you?
0: Yeah, but I'm going to do... Yep. I'm going to go back to... And then I'm going to play... Well, I'm going to play Dolly Parton later for my mum. And because my mum and Lynn look like each other today because they're both wearing the same shoes.
1: My mum and who? Who?
0: Lynn.
1: Oh, right. Okay. Lily. Lynn is my sister, your auntie. Is that right?
0: Yep.
1: Okay.
0: Lily, I'll call him. Lily, but I like calling him. I've got a different nickname, but a nice nickname, never horrible one.
1: Okay, so...
0: I asked him, yeah. When I realised, I said, actually, I could ask him. And he didn't mind. I called him... His clown nickname for me is... Noodle Soup. Because Lynn and Noodle Soup sound so similar, don't they?
1: Right.
0: Do you think so?
1: Yeah. Right, play it. I'd love to hear it.
0: For you, Rihanna
1: is this
0: fans.
1: Rihanna?
0: Yep, for you, Rihanna fans. The one round, I don't know what it's called, but anyway.
1: Shall I have a look?
0: Yep.
1: Fit. Mickey Echo.
0: That's good one for you.

0: Welcome back to Anything and Everything. I hope you enjoyed that Rihanna song.
1: Stay Fit.
0: And Sarah quite likes that song. I don't know if she still does, but she did quite like that song.
1: Sarah's one of our next door neighbours. Sarah Khan. She's wonderful.
0: She's a wonderful singer, actually.
1: And dancer.
0: I think Sarah's a good singer, and Amaya's a really good dancer.
1: Amaya's her sister.
0: I think Amaya's a good dancer because she's smaller in size than Mum.
1: But she's also an actual dancer.
0: But I think Sarah's just a better singer. I think so in the team. Sarah should be singing, and Amaya should be doing the dancing.
1: Right, shall I say about the history of May Day for you? Because you didn't know. Do you know what? Have you got any idea what May Day is about?
0: No, all I knew was having a day off of college.
1: You're having the day off. You're having more than one day, aren't you?
0: Yeah. No, 5 days.
1: Oh, no, you're not. It's a long weekend, that's all. You're having Saturday, Sunday, Monday off, aren't you?
0: Am I?
1: Yeah.
0: Not 5 days. Did you think it was 5 days?
1: I just got to check. I think you guys might be having Tuesday off. Yeah, I think you might have Tuesday off as well. Anyway, the earliest May Day celebrations...
0: I think, before you carry on, I think they had to have 5 days off, because if you have 3 days off...
1: Doesn't make sense to residential people in your college.
0: Yeah.
1: So, the earliest May Day celebrations appeared in pre-Christian times, with the festival of Flora, the Roman goddess of flowers, and the Walpurgis night celebrations of the Germanic countries. It's also associated with the Gaelic Beltane. Many pagan celebrations were abandoning or Christianised during the process of conversion in Europe. More secular version of May Day continues to be observed in Europe and America. In this form, May Day may be best known for its tradition of dancing, the Maypole dance, and the crowning of the Queen of May. Various neo-pagan groups celebrated reconstruction versions of these customs on May the 1st. A traditional summer holiday in many pre-Christian European pagan cultures, while February the 1st was the first day of spring, May the 1st was the first day of summer. Hence the summer solstice on June the 25th, which is now June the 21st, and was midsummer. In the Roman Catholic tradition, May is observed as Mary's month.
0: What, June the 20th what?
1: June the 21st is midsummer.
0: Oh, not third off.
1: No, not June the 3rd. May is observed as Mary's month in the Catholic religion. In these circles, May Day is usually a celebration of the Blessed Mary Virgin. In this connection, in works of art, school skits and so forth, Mary's head will often be adorned with flowers on a May crowning. Fading in popularity since the late 20th century, is the giving of May baskets, small baskets of sweets or flowers, usually left anonymously on neighbours' doorsteps. We should ask Uma Emmett's here and find out what they do in Turkey. Because in Great Britain you have the Morris dancing, crowning of the May Queen and a Maypole. And that's from an old English name for the month of May, meaning month of three milkings, which is a Celtic tradition.
0: Well, thanks for that bit of information. We'll go back to it.
1: There's lots more stuff as well. But maybe you can tell us if there's anything happening in Turkey in May Day. There might not.
0: I'm going to put on a song, and I hope you like this.
1: What's it called?
0: Wait and see.
1: Can't wait.
0: Google search Carly Rae Jepsen.
2: I don't understand. Honey Baked Jackson.
1: Doesn't understand you.
0: Could you do me a favour and close the window?
1: Yes, sure.
0: Google search Carly Rae Jepsen.
2: Searching Google for Carly Rae Jepsen.
0: I'm just going it up for you. If you're a big fan of Carly Rae Jepsen, I hope you like this.

0: Oh. Okay. Yeah, that was Carly Rae Jepsen, and I've just written a song.
1: And she called Call Me Maybe. And she comes on. She comes from Canada, and she went and did Canadian Idol.
0: Yeah, and May Day, although it's not celebrated on May the 1st, it's actually celebrated during May on Victoria Day long weekend, which myself and your dad, Lucy, we used to do lots of juggling in Victoria.
1: My brothers are not Canadian. They're not even half Canadian. I'm half Canadian. And is everyone going to come on?
0: I hope so. Would you go and get him while I just talk about May Day in America?
1: Do you want to go and get him?
0: Let's both call out Umit. One, two, three.
1: Umit!
0: Together. One, two, three.
1: Umit!
0: And Umit's going to come and talk about what happens in Turkey on May Day. It's also the 1st of May is celebrated as International Workers' Day.
1: Why don't I have Cat Day?
0: And that's in Finland.
1: Why don't I have Cat Day?
2: No, I think there cannot be a single cat day. It's throughout the year. Every day is International Universal Cat Day. Yes.
0: Every day is Be Kind to Cat Day.
2: Yes.
1: Actually, Be Kind to Stardust Day.
0: Mm-hmm. Stardust is a lovely cat. It's our cat, and she's been sitting on my feet and on my tummy.
1: Do you think she's done that because she knows there's something wrong?
0: Yeah, and you said that she wasn't feeling, she wasn't being herself when I was away.
1: No.
0: Yeah.
1: Do you know when you're just away on holiday or going away for workers' holiday?
0: Cats are amazing creatures, really.
2: I think when you don't feel well, cats realize this and they come and help you. Even sometimes you are unaware of the fact that you are not well.
0: Yeah.
2: They have some kind of early detection system.
0: Yes, yes.
2: They know even before you that you are going to be unwell. Yes.
0: They call it intuition, don't they?
2: Intuition, yes.
1: They call it cat's intuition.
0: Yes, absolutely. Now, you have catastrophes in Turkey, is that right?
2: Yes.
1: On May Day.
0: On May Day? Tell us about it.
2: Well, minor catastrophes are part of life, and, you know, daily life in Turkey, like in many other chaotic countries, complicated countries. On May Day, May Day is celebrated as International Workers' Day. As in many countries.
0: Like in Finland.
2: Yes, in Finland, everywhere. But the authorities are quite harsh about the demonstrating masses, mostly trade unions and community and voluntary organizations, activist groups. They think they have this outdated fear, I would say, paranoia that there may be some kind of leftist threat if they let the masses
0: demonstrate. That's just not in Turkey alone, is it?
2: So,
0: that's all over the world, I'd say.
2: Yeah, well, it happens even in Trafalgar Square when people march. Police is not always nice.
0: Yes, I do remember the poll tax riots.
2: Oh, dear, yes.
0: So, what happens? You get together, not you personally, but you probably...
2: Meaning the masses, yes. People come together and march in the streets
1: and chant
2: songs and slogans whatsoever to celebrate International Workers' Day and say we are in solidarity with all hard-working people around the world.
1: Would you join in with the fight?
0: He might join in with a demonstration. Like most people would if there was some injustice. It's like here in this country, you join in all the demonstrations,
2: all the rallies, marches.
0: Or you write letters and do all the, but not always the authorities listening. They're a bit scared that the people might have a bit of power, I think.
2: Mm-hmm. Yes.
0: Personally,
1: is May Day English, or what country does it originally come from?
0: May Day.
2: It's originated in the States, in the United States, yes.
1: America.
2: Yes.
0: It wasn't. It was a Celtic. It was a pagan celebration, and it was the celebration of the coming of summer.
2: All right. Well, I mean, there are several theories. For instance, in Mediterranean or Mesopotamian or Middle Eastern or Balkan folk tales and literature, people talk about a kind of link to the nature. For instance, in Turkey and in the old Ottoman Empire, in Balkans, still today in ex-Yugoslav countries, for instance, people always celebrate Ederlezi, which was the key song for the award-winning movie Time of the Gypsies by Emir Kusturica, yes. And in Turkey, it's not known as Ederlezi, but Hedrelez. It's a kind of greeting the coming of summer after spring.
3: Yes.
2: And they
3: I don't understand.
2: People believe that the spring equinox has three steps. Once it hits the earth, and then air, and then water. Okay. So three stages. And then
3: I
2: this
3: don't
2: whole
3: know what you mean by
2: celebration,
3: cross-hatching rulers.
2: Hedrelez, is a kind of welcome chant of joy to summer, saying that thanks for reviving the nature and making it ready for a dynamic summer, something
0: yeah.
2: like that, yes.
0: And you know, in Finland, in Sweden, I don't know if you have come across this, Wild Purges night in Finland,
2: mm-hmm.
0: And it's most prominent being in the afternoon crowning of statues in town around the country with a student
2: yes.
0: cap.
2: Mm-hmm.
0: And it's also known as Vapu from the Swedish term, and this is a public holiday that is the only carnival-style street festivity in the country. People young and old, particularly students, party outside, picnic, and wear caps or other decorative clothing. And some Finn people make special lemonade from lemons, brown sugar, and yeast called Simma. And it contains very little alcohol, so even children can drink it. And you can also buy a similar product in all the stores. So, and some Finland people make donuts and crispy pastry fried in oil. And balloons and other decorations like serpentines are seen everywhere. And in Sweden, it's the same Wild Purges night, but it's simply known as it means the last of April.
2: Right.
0: And the 1st of May is instead celebrated as International Workers' Day, like in Turkey.
2: Yes.
0: But they're quite interesting that people have different sort of celebrations,
2: yes.
0: isn't it?
1: Some beliefs
2: think,
1: about it.
0: Germany
2: yeah,
0: does
2: yeah,
0: also,
2: yes.
0: doesn't it? International
2: I think Wednesday. Transition from all reviving, all energizing spring into a dynamic summer had been being celebrated almost simultaneously all around the world before the current regimes, current systems and current ideologies divided the global cultural emotional unity of humanity. Centuries ago, when people didn't have, I don't know, email or phone to keep in touch with each other, they had almost simultaneous celebration of joy of what nature offers to humanity every season.
0: Yeah.
2: I see a lot of common denominators between the Celtic traditions you just mentioned, the shamanic ritual styles in Central Asia, the Hawaiian kahuna warriors celebratory dances,
0: yes.
2: the Maori of New Zealand, it's and also in Latin American, yes,
1: and, I got something
2: and Latin American civilizations, they had similar kind of dances and you know celebrations. This gives us the idea to us that the harmful, unhealthy hunger or greed for power all around the world resulted in dividing the continents, dividing the communities and societies, so that it will be easier to rule them and sever the links of the strong cultural unity between civilizations of the world. But thankfully, thanks to the technology these days, we are able to share this joy with everybody all around the world, our joy with anybody and everybody else, yes.
1: And
2: that's
1: you
2: a
1: know
2: beautiful
1: history
2: thing.
1: What happens in different countries, same
0: yeah.
1: thing can happen.
0: After you, I don't know what tune you've chosen, Lucy,
1: I just want to
0: talk about German, because there's something quite interesting, it ties up with what you're saying, isn't it?
1: And
0: about Mediterranean as well.
1: And also, I'm going to play, well, also afterwards, talk about You could talk also about different countries and different activities, Mum, what they do in summer.
0: That's what I'm going... But I'm still talking about May Day, and there's still lots of activities we haven't talked about. So what tune are you going
1: I'm
0: going
1: to play a cat song.
0: Thank you to
2: a cat song. Well, thanks to you for giving me this opportunity, yes.
0: Well, thank you for telling us all about some of the celebrations, because it's really important to know what happens.
1: And, and I didn't know about... All I know is having a May Day holiday.
0: Now you know more.
2: And that's the best fee, best reward I have ever had, being paid in...

0: Hello and welcome back to Anything and Everything.
1: Anything and Everything. It was just looking where it come from, but it's classical music for cats.
0: And yes, and that was especially dedicated to Ümit, who's been talking about May Day in Turkey and other Mediterranean countries.
1: And I said, why don't they have a cat day?
0: They probably do somewhere.
1: I can't remember what country. There's a country where they Egypt. They worship.
0: Oh, of course, yes, Egypt.
1: They worship cats.
0: Yes. Now, in Germany, I was going to tell you about Germany. You don't mind, do you?
1: No, we don't mind.
0: Okay, because that's...
1: And then it's a good history, Len.
0: That's kind of, apart from the pagan Beltane celebrations, that was another origin of the maypole. So in rural regions in Germany, especially the Harz Mountains, Walpurgisnacht celebrations of pagan origin are traditionally held the night before May Day, including bonfires and a wrapping of the Maibaum, that's a maypole. Young people use this opportunity to party. While the day itself is used for many families to get fresh air. Motto: Tanz in Dam May.
1: What's that?
0: Dance into May. In Rhineland, which has got a forest, May the 1st is also celebrated by the delivery of a maypole, a tree covered in streamers, to a house of a girl the night before. The tree is typically from a love interest, though a tree wrapped only in white streamers is a sign of dislike. Females usually place roses or rice in the form of a heart at the house of their beloved one. It is common to stick the heart to the window or place it in front of a doormat.
1: When Ümit was saying, they start a riot, though.
0: What? No, this is a different practice. Every country's got different practices, and this is a practice from Germany. So females place roses or hearts on the windows or on the mat, in front of the doormat. On leap years, it's the responsibility of females to place the maypole. All the action is usually done secretly, and it's at the individual's choice whether to give a hint of their identity or stay anonymous. May Day was not established as a public holiday until 1933. And in France, King Charles IX of France received a Lily of the Valley as a lucky charm. He decided to offer the Lily of the Valley each year to the ladies of the court.
1: Okay,
0: And at the beginning of the 20th century, it became a custom to give a sprig of Lily of the Valley as a symbol of spring time on May the 1st.
1: Okay, thank you, Mum, for that information. Before I go on to another song, can I ask you a question? You know that? In May Day, in England, they celebrate differently in England?
0: Yeah, they do. They celebrate it with a public holiday, but we're celebrating with a public holiday
1: in schools, colleges, and other fair places.
0: But in Cornwall, they celebrate it with a flower boat ritual. That's in Kingsland, Corsand and Millbrook.
1: Did I ever celebrate it in schools and talk about it?
0: Yes, yes.
1: Because I didn't think we talked about it when I was in school, because I didn't know nothing about it.
0: We always talked.
1: But we didn't talk about history much in school.

0: traditional sort of parades of protest against injustices.
1: Well, there were some fights, so apparently there were some fights, because I heard on the news.
0: Anti-government people against government.
1: I didn't know what May Day was, but I knew they were
0: fighting on behalf of the government
1: every once a month. Thanks for that, Umit, for the information, because I learned a bit more about May Day, because all I knew, I was having a day off at college, which is quite funny, typical of me. Now I learned a bit more history of it.
0: But you know, May Day is the first official start of Morris dancing season.
1: Oh, wow.
0: And it's known as Astoria Day in northern parts of rural Cumbria.
1: That's good.
0: Celebration of unity and female bonding.
1: Oh, wow. I might attend that information and bring it to my women's group.
0: It's very interesting because in Whitstable, there's the Jack in the Green Festival, which was revived in 1976.
1: Jack in the Green what?
0: Jack in the Green Festival.
1: I didn't get that one. I don't know that one.
0: To do with spring and summer, isn't it?
1: Well.
0: And in 1976, it started up again, and it continues to lead an annual procession of Morris dancers through the town. And in Hastings in 1983, they do the same thing. And traditional sweeps.
1: Yep, and I'm going to play a song.
0: Chimney sweeps.
1: And I'm going to play... thanks for that information, Mum. Thanks for the information, Umit.
0: So remember, Jack in the Green.
1: And I hope you like that classical cat music.
0: What are we having now?
1: We're going to have Dolly Parton for Lynn. Because you said Lynn likes Dolly Parton.
0: Yeah, I do as well.
1: But you said Lynn liked it, didn't you?
0: Yes. Lynn is Lucy's auntie, my sister.
1: My very beautiful auntie,
0: okay,
1: I think.
0: Okay, so go for it.
1: I think she's pretty, don't you?
0: You're listening to Anything and Everything. I hope you're enjoying the
1: show. I think she's pretty, don't you?
0: Dolly Parton?
1: No, no. Lynn.
0: Oh, yeah, of course.
1: Because she wears these French-style clothing, doesn't she? Don't you think it's French as well?
0: Yes.
1: And also, if you're a big fan of Dolly Parton...

We have Stonewall Jackson and a great show lined up for you. One of the prettiest singingest, songwritingest little blondes in country music coming up right now. Speck Rhodes is here and a lot of good things to happen. But right now, let's welcome a gal that had a number one song a while back called Jolene. Here's Dolly Parton.

0: Fantastic.
1: I knew
0: well
1: it's
0: done. Whee!
1: I knew all the words.
0: Yeah, you're listening to Anything and Everything, and that was Lucy Maxwell Stewart singing Jolie.
1: Dolly Parton.
0: Yeah.
1: I think it's about a relationship, but I can imagine. Can you imagine it being about a relationship? A real life relationship?
0: Yes.
1: Does she have a good relationship or a kind of mixed relationship?
0: I really don't know much about Dolly's relationships.
1: Actually, that'd be quite interesting.
0: I'm just wondering if there's a real music club event coming up.
1: Don't know, but anyway, read what's going on in different countries' activities?
0: Right, first of all, we were talking about May Day. And,
1: we've done a bit, but
0: we haven't quite finished yet.
1: I have.
0: In Spain, there's a Fiesta de la Cruces, which is actually a celebration at May Day. And it's a festival rooted in the Byzantine Empress, St. Helena, with a cross on which Jesus died. And what it was the
1: sorry
0: legend is that Roman Constantine...
1: I don't want to quickly interrupt, sorry about that.
0: Oh, what, have you finished interrupting?
1: Yeah, I said sorry about the music.
0: No, that's okay, I don't mind. The legend is that Emperor Constantine the First, in the sixth year of his reign, confronted the barbarians on the banks of the Danube in a battle where victory was believed to be impossible because of the great size of the enemy army. One night, Constantine had a vision of a cross, so he put crosses all on his army and he won. It's incredible. On Calvary Hill, there is St. Helena. He sent his mother, St. Helena, to Jerusalem in search of the true
1: cross.
0: Didn't
1: you say there's a film on May Day? Like a history film. A history film on May Day.
0: A history film. There is a film about May Day. I can get that out if you want.
1: No, I just wanted to...
0: But there is a film
1: wondered
0: about May Day. I was talking about St. Helena. She said, it said here, on Calvary Hill, traditionally considered the site of Jesus' crucifixion, she found three bloody logs hidden. And in order to discover which one was the true cross, she placed the logs one by one over the sick people and even the dead people who were cured or resuscitated at touch of the true cross. And that's how she knew which one of the crosses was the right one.
1: So I'm running out of breath here, sorry about that. Why you look up the...
0: May Day?
1: I look up...
0: Film May Day.
1: No, activities, yeah...
0: What sort of activities?
1: All different countries in the summer, what happens? What children
0: that's
1: do?
0: That's going to be a big jobby. I think we should leave that a whole programme.
1: No, I'm going to do that, just some bits. Not all of it, just a bit. And I'm going to play an Apple Cat song, and this is for Emmett, and this is a more funny one.

0: Hello and welcome back to Anything
1: and
0: Everything.
1: Sorry.
0: Why did you cut that out? I'm enjoying that.
1: The reason why, because we haven't got that long to go.
0: Because we've only got 6 minutes before Azara is going to be
1: and I've got
0: on.
1: To play my mum's song next.
0: Okay.
1: And then and I've got to play my mum's song and Tom's song, and it's got to be the Kinks.
0: Okay, but before we do that, you asked me what stuff's going on. You've got UK summer camps, you've got USA summer camps.
1: Oh, and if you go to, if you live in America, you've got the best camps out of the whole country, I think. Don't you think?
0: Yes.
1: America's got the best children in a teenage camp. So the teenage camps, and they actually get the teenagers coming.
0: Yes.
1: Coming there.
0: And you've also got lots and lots of different things all over the world. And you could take your kids into different countries and broaden your horizons in the summer.
1: And what country, quickly?
0: This country's all over the world, really. I mean, there's a lot of different
1: When is it in the
0: activities.
1: UK? When, what date and what time?
0: Summer.
1: In the UK, not in England.
0: Some holiday.
1: I'm in America.
0: England.
1: No, not UK.
0: USA. You mean.
1: USA.
0: That'd be in August.
1: And what time?
0: Of August. Pardon?
1: What time?
0: Hmm? 6 o'clock in the morning. No. Early in the morning. It starts at the beginning of August and finishes at the end of August.
1: So for a week or a month?
0: For a month. You could have a gigantic, go on a gigantic raft trip in the Philippines.
1: they do a cheerleading camp actually in America, don't they?
0: Yeah.
1: For teenagers, that's for the teenagers,
0: yes.
1: Though. And actually, they get the teenagers going. Not in England, not a lot of teenagers do that sort of stuff. In America, they actually get. They do have the up bits. I mean, people say, oh, America's this and that. But no, actually, they get the teenagers going to do something outdoor activities.
0: Yes. Now, I think if you want to get your record in, you've got 4 minutes, so
1: yep.
0: I think we're going to end up with the Kinks, is it?
1: Yeah, and it's going to be a wonderful solo coming on, playing his techno music.
0: Absolutely.
1: And he's got techno hit.
0: Dance.
1: He's got techno hit.
0: Techno dance.
1: No, it's a joke. He's actually technical.
0: We should play his hit. He's got a hit over there.
1: I'm going to play it next week.
0: Next week we play Azara's. That'd be lovely.
1: And for my mum and Azaro, especially for Azaro,
0: because we miss him.
1: Yeah, and I hope you're having a wonderful time on your wherever you are. Where's he gone?
0: Well, he's going to change. He's looking after his mum on the weekends now.
1: Oh, bless him!
0: So he's going to change his day to a Wednesday. But if you can still hear him on Mixcloud if you miss Wednesdays.
1: Yeah, I really miss it. I really miss Azaro coming in and saying
0: his beautiful face,
1: yeah,
0: and his smile,
1: and he's like, hello, because
0: yes.
1: He's so,
0: he's
1: uplifting, and I like hearing his first track, because I like techno music, I like a lot of music, but Jimmy said I don't like classical music or rock music, but I do like techno music, and I love his choice. I just think it's so good.
0: Right now we're going to go out with Lola, are we?
1: Yeah, and I think he's a wonderful DJ as well.
0: So thank you very much for being you, Azara.
1: And I hope you're enjoying spending
0: and
1: time with your mum.
0: We wish you well.

0: Hello and welcome to the Fringe Festivals. It's a Brighton Fringe Festival and we've got a very, very special guest. My name is Susie Oddball, and if you want to hear more, please go to me on susieoddball@mixcloud.com. And that's how you'll get any of the recordings from the Fringe Festival. But now we have a very special guest. We have Doris Daydream. Hello, Doris.
1: Hello there, Susie. Lovely to be here. You sound wonderful.
0: Thank you. And you do as well. And what beautiful voice you've got.
1: Oh, thank you so much.
0: Now, you're going to be doing a production, aren't you? And what's the production called in the Fringe?
1: Well, it's called The Doris Show, and it's a one-woman show, and it's a tribute to the wonderful, legendary movie star and singer, Doris Day.
0: Fantastic. And first of all, I would like to remind listeners where it's going to be, and then I'm going to ask you why you chose to put it on in Brighton. What do you think the world needs to hear about Doris? So first of all, where is the production and when?
1: Okay, it's going to be on at the Landon Theatre in Brighton, and it's going to be on Thursday the 14th, Friday the 15th and Saturday the 16th of May, all at 7 o'clock in the evening. And it's a 1 hour show without an interval.
0: Fantastic. And what makes you want to put Doris Daydream on the Brighton Fringe?
1: Well, I visited the Brighton Fringe last year and I thought this is a fantastic, fantastic event. And I think Doris Daydream would be well received here. The whole show started off last year when I started to tour day centres, care homes, retirement villages and community centres. And the Doris Show was so well received. I thought, wouldn't it be great to send it, to give it to a wider audience? So the first show was in March at the Hampton Hill Theatre in Richmond, and the second lot is going to be now at Brighton Fringe Festival.
0: Fantastic. So if we've never heard of Doris before, what should we expect?
1: Well, she was a legendary movie star and singer in the 1950s and 1960s. And the whole evening is a very feel-good show with lots of sing-alongs because a lot of people know her songs, even though they were recorded in the 1950s and 1960s. But the whole show tells a story of her life, how she started and how she became a singer and how she became a movie star. And it's all about her husbands. There were four of those. And all about her leading men. And there were lots of them as well.
0: So what's the difference between leading men and husbands then?
1: Well, interestingly, you should ask that because she never actually appeared with any of her husbands on screen. Her husband number three was her agent. But no, her leading men, I mean, they range from Rock Hudson. Most people know her through her films with Rock. But also we've got Richard Widmark, we've got Jack Lemmon, we've got Clark Gable. And then, of course, you've got Ronnie Reagan.
0: Oh, my goodness me. What a selection of leading men.
1: I know, absolutely.
0: So in her life, because, there's quite a lot of one women shows in the Fringe. In her life, what do you think will people learn from her life?
1: Well, I think they'll learn that she did not have an easy life of it at all. In fact, when she was starting out, she wanted to be a dancer. But unfortunately, when she was a teenager, she was in a car crash and she badly injured her right leg. And thereby, she became a singer. She had to give up her dream of becoming a dancer and had to become a singer. But the whole part of the show are these songs. There are 14 songs of them. And the whole show hangs around those songs. Things like Que Sera, Sarah, Deadwood Stage, Secret Love, which of course is from the movie Calamity Jane. Now, Calamity Jane was touring last year in the UK, and also the film is constantly being shown on TV. So she lives on and she's popular amongst all generations because when I was taking the show around the care homes, it wasn't only the residents who joined in with the songs, but also the staff and visitors who were much younger.
0: So there's songs like Que Sera, which also children actually know, don't they?
1: That's right, absolutely. It spans the generations.
0: What happens if you don't know the songs? Can you still sort of tune and hum? And what's the atmosphere going to be like?
1: Oh, absolutely. It's a wonderful, fun atmosphere. And the songs are very easy to follow. So people will have no problem at all. And, you know, and the choruses are very well known. The Que Sera one, for example, is probably one of the best known. But also things like Black Hills of Dakota. It's amazing how many people know these songs. They live on.
0: It's funny because I've actually toured through the Black Hills of Dakota. Yeah, I lived in Canada, but I went over to the other side of Canada, and Dakota was one of the stops we had, actually. It was an amazing place, that is.
1: Yeah.
0: I'm going to ask you about what do you think would be your favourite film to have starred in?
1: Oh, well, The Calamity Jane, by all means, yes, with the wonderful Howard Keel as Wild Bill Hickok. No, I think that would be a wonderful, wonderful film, although she does spend an awful lot of time on horseback. So that must have been a bit uncomfortable at times, especially when you were singing a song. But I think that movie is fantastic. Such energy, such vibrancy, and so many songs. There's so many songs that we all know.
0: Okay, that sounds great.
1: You know, from the Deadwood Stage right to the Black Hills of Dakota, the Windy City. There's so many of them.
0: Yeah, there is, isn't there? And would you say, without giving too much away, obviously, would you say that she was popular among actors and the film people themselves? Was she, did she win lots of awards?
1: Well, that's a very interesting question. Yeah. Well, she was nominated for lots of awards over the years, but she actually only received one of them. And that's, and I don't want to give a spoiler away, but she only got one award, would you believe?
0: Well, they'll have
1: but yes,
0: come
1: she
0: and
1: was
0: see
1: very
0: that.
1: Popular.
0: They'll have to come and hear you say which one it was then.
1: Yeah, absolutely. But she was very popular amongst her leading men and all the directors and everything. Yes, definitely.
0: Is there anything that you would like to say? Because quite a lot of successful actors and actresses, they either carry on being successful, people like Dame Judi Dench and people like that, or something happens to them. Did anything happen in Doris's life that you would like to just give us a little taster about?
1: Well, of course. I mean, I think one of the most important things was her lifelong love of animals. And that started when she had this terrible car crash because she had this little dog, Tiny, who helped her with her recovery. But also she actually retired from entertainment in 1973 and set up the Doris Day Animal Foundation to help stray animals and in support of animal welfare, which I don't think a lot of people know. And then she also got an award from the President George W. Bush for her services to animal welfare. So she always had a family of dogs. I think she lived with about 12 of them.
0: Did she ever meet the Queen's Corgi dogs?
1: Well, that would have been lovely, wouldn't it? No, I don't believe she did, no.
0: And I'm just going to ask our studio manager, Alan Cannon, who was the person here, the personality in Brighton and in Port Slade that had an animal rescue place?
2: You're not thinking about Dora Bryan, are you?
0: No, not Dora Bryan. It was someone else.
1: Was there a model? Wasn't it a model?
0: Lady, I know that she had an animal rescue in Port Slade, and she was she a singer?
2: Not Carol Cleveland?
0: No, not Carol. Carol,
2: you know who I'm talking
0: yeah,
2: about.
0: I do. Yeah, from Monty Python's. Yeah. No, there was a lady here.
2: Carla Lane?
0: Carla Lane. Yeah.
1: Oh yes, Carla Lane. Yeah. Of course. Yes.
0: I wonder if they ever met.
1: I wonder, yeah, that's amazing, yeah, absolutely.
0: We might never know unless someone tells us.
2: We're all up there in heaven, kind of like the
0: yeah,
2: thing
0: now. In dog heaven, I reckon.
1: indeed, absolutely, yeah.
0: You put this on, how many other touring places have you got as well?
1: After this, I shall be going to the Guildford Fringe Festival in September.
0: Oh, that's nice. That's a nice festival. I think that's quite new, isn't it?
1: I believe so, yes.
0: Yeah, I think that is. And what do you feel touring, you've learnt about one-women shows?
1: Well, Susie, I've only actually started the beginning of this year. I mean, it's followed a year of going around the community centres, retirement homes and care homes. And really, I've only just started performing in theatres. So it's a new experience for me.
0: Very brave lady.
1: You know,
0: well, I love it. One of the things that attracted me towards your show was because you're a one woman show, and I know how hard it is to put on a show anyway, because I'm a performer.
1: Yes.
0: But a one-woman show is, you have to be there all the time.
1: Yeah, that's right. That's right. Yes, there's no let up. There are no co-performers.
0: And so why did you choose Doris for yourself? Did it suit your voice or?
1: Well, I started, I did my first public performance 4 years ago, and I did like the 1950s and 1960s songs, and I did a lot of Doris songs, and I was working with my vocal coach at the time, and I suddenly thought, well, wouldn't it be great to do a tribute show for Doris Day? Because there are tribute shows for most artists, aren't there? There's everything from ABBA to the Beatles, but there's never anyone has done anything on Doris Day. So I thought, wouldn't it be great? And so who would be interested in that? And I thought, well, the care homes, you know, because the demographic there will remember Doris Day. And so that's what I did. I put together this show and I took it around the care homes, and I was so warmly received. I thought, well, it would be great to take this to a wider audience. And so that's what I'm doing.
0: Oh, that is so nice. Is there anything you would like to say to the audience?
1: Well, do come along and join us and have a really good time and a feel good, and you know, go out of the theatre feeling great with a spring in your step and a smile on your face.
0: And you've got a website, haven't you?
1: I have indeed. Yes, it's dorisdaydream.com. But can I give out the link for people to get tickets if they would like?
0: Yeah, please do.
1: Okay, that is www.lanterntheatrebrighton.co.uk.
0: And you can also go
1: on Instagram.
0: Oh, yeah, go on.
1: On Instagram at Doris Daydream Tribute.
0: Great stuff. And, of course, I think you've sent me all those details, so I can put those as well on Facebook as well.
1: Oh, that would be wonderful.
0: And if you want to go to the Lantern Theatre, I know you can buy tickets there as well. It's 77 Kemp Town. BN St James's Street, Kemp Town, BN21 PA for people that need that. And the songs that we play, one is Deadwood, which I called something else. What did I call it?
2: It's Deadwood Stage, but yeah. Well, it's got a chorus line, isn't it? That's really,
0: which is popular.
2: We heard it a minute ago.
0: What's the chorus line of that one?
1: Whip crack away, whip crack away, whip crack away.
0: Calamity Jane, of course.

0: Yeah.
1: Short-term memory card.
0: This is the age thing coming
1: Can
0: in.
1: Can I just ask a question?
0: And also, okay, sarah, sarah, which everyone... Alan would like to ask you a question too.
2: Alan, go ahead.
1: It's just that you've got a bit of an American accent there.
2: Absolutely, yeah. Well, I'm putting it on for Doris Daydream, you know. Yeah, right, but it's Jackie. Yeah. I'm very English, you know.
1: Yeah, I just wondered where you hailed from. That's right.
2: Oh, no, I hail from Surrey, actually.
1: Oh, right, okay. And downtown Texas, yeah.
2: Oh, definitely. Carmel, California.
1: All right, great.
0: Have you got any future plans as well? You know, because if you're doing a tribute for Doris Day, as Doris Daydream, is there any other people that you would... Because I know that she was very close to Ella Fitzgerald, wasn't she?
2: She was indeed, yes. In fact, Ella Fitzgerald was her inspiration. That's how she started. You know, when she heard her on the radio, she thought, wow, this sounds great. I'd like to sing like her.
0: Yeah, so do you have your inspirations?
2: Yes, well, obviously Doris Day is one, but yes. I am looking at extending the show to include some other divas, but also Doris is now doing parties and events and corporate gigs and things like that. And then I'm also carrying on going around the care homes. I'm still in great demand for that.
0: Do you know, I've done care homes as well, where I've done magic and juggling and a little bit of singing together with them. And isn't it strange how it all brings it back to the people, you know?
2: Yeah, absolutely. And it's very rewarding, you know, and then the feedback you get afterwards is fantastic.
0: Yeah, and it's so good for people with dementia. It really is.
2: Yes, yes, absolutely. And once the music starts going, that's it really, isn't it?
0: Yes. So I would say go to see Doris Daydream's show because you will feel better after.
2: Absolutely. That's wonderful.
0: Yeah. And thank you so much. One last word, a word of wisdom. And by the way, just to let the listeners know that I haven't rehearsed any of this with Doris Daydream. So, you know, I put people in the deep end, and this is the deep end. I want one wise word from Doris Daydream before
2: que
0: we
2: sera,
0: go.
2: Que sera, sera, of course.
0: I love it. I love it.
2: What will be, will be.
0: Fantastic.
2: That was Doris's philosophy, you know.
0: Thank you. And if you want to go and see the show, go to the Lantern Theatre. Where is it, Doris?
2: It's at 77 St. James's Street.
0: Kemp Town.
2: 1PA.
0: Yeah, BN2, 1PA. And it's...
2: And Thursday, May the 14th, yep. Friday, May the 15th, Saturday, May the 16th, all at 7 o'clock in the evening.
0: Yeah, and please enjoy it because I am going to go there and enjoy it. So thank you very
2: Wonderful,
0: much.
2: Wonderful, Susie. I look forward to seeing you. I have to talk afterwards.
0: Okay, well... Enjoy and listen to this song, which is coming up, which is Que Sera Sera, because that's your last words.
2: And thank you so much, Susie.
0: Thank you. Cheers. Bye.
2: Bye. Bye. Bye.

0: Hello and welcome to Brighton Mad Poets. We hope you have a wonderful week.
1: And as usual, we have the technology of continuance.
0: Yes,
1: I call it. But yes, you are listening to Brighton Mad Poets, so I hope you enjoy the show. This is a unique poetry show, or writing show, should I say, because it's not all just poetry. But it's unique in the sense that we write exercises before we come in, and unedited, we actually broadcast them. So I think that it's probably... I haven't heard of any other programme in the world that does that.
2: No.
1: It's quite a scary place to be.
2: Yeah.
1: And we have Johannes. Welcome, Johannes.
2: Thank you.
1: We have David Sinclair. We have Susie. Hello, Susie. We have Pat, who's observing. He's going to be one of our new volunteers for Brighton Hove Community Radio. We have Yassim on the board. And in the hot seat, coming there as fast as he can, we have our young Michelle. Michelle, welcome.
3: Bonjour.
1: Bonjour, Michelle. Okay. So, right, Yassine, over to you.
0: Okay, well, we had a series of interesting words this week, which I'm just going to run through. So we had self-knowledge, oneness, regeneration, potency, thaumaturgy, intangible, incorporeal, and mankind. And so the first poet is Johannes. I believe you've written something to do with these words, Johannes.
2: Well,
0: or not?
2: Not very much, actually. I think, but I did bring another poem. If I could read that.
0: Yes.
2: It's called Betty Botter. Betty Botter had a brother. Brother Bertie had a stutter, though his thoughts were smooth as butter. Then the beautiful Brigitte Ditter, dressed in silk and all a glitter, smiled at him and went a twitter. He became all of a ditter. So said Betty to her brother, "You had better ask your mother." "So thanks," said Bertie then to Betty. Mother said, "My Bertie Botter, do not be a bitty quitter, even when you're feeling bitter." "Thanks," said Bertie, feeling better. "I shall write a lesser letter, saying I'll be glad to get her on the back of my Lambretta." When she kissed him hard, he let her. Then he found the courage soon to pet her. Brigitte said, "He must now wet her. First a diamond he must get her." Bertie Botter did not bother. That's why Bertie is still with mother.
1: Fantastic.
4: Oh, yeah. See me. Okay. Yeah, collectively speaking about the self-knowledge aspect, this rather long rendition, I might say, of word order is something which I've gone through and no longer find myself there at that state anymore. It's called, one second while I put my glasses on, that wasn't part of the poem, but it's just something I'm kind of doing now whilst I'm ready to blast out of my saddle, so to speak. Okay, it's a little while, about 5 minutes to get it kicking all through. First of all, what is schizophrenia? That term is used as an intellectual tool, an attempt to understand a person's state of mind. Are we to use the pronoun to, involved also in what appears to be a logical form, and with it the genesis of transcendence, beyond what is apparently so, a fixed limit? If schizophrenia is what but a word in its pure essence, to actually change the word does not change the condition. Moving on, the basic problem of all is cognitive thought. If thought is in itself being applied as a reason, are there places, states where in fact there is nothing, not even common sense, to use a term, the eclipse of all reason? Basically, from a personal point of view, the extension of being, whose sense of reality has dissolved, has turned the corner, so to speak, and can find no way back to places, material worlds that are fire from the sunlight. When will night stop the darkness? The extreme blackens the sight, the fragmented sensations beyond which, of course, is madness and insanity. And if so, have I myself gone through the universe and found there nothing waiting but death, a death In fact, that isn't a comforting place to be in. Rather like constant sorrow and loneliness when one comes around to a place in which you feel you can stop all this. There is nothing left but the twist and turn of different modes of reality and subject matters, and the praxis when you turn your eyes, your gaze towards this fragmented moment. And that has made all the difference. I've become a poet later on afterwards. The past itself, too, is a soul journey through the hazards of make-believe and fantasies, the unconscious setting being understood. Still, the trail of the years, decades, historical settings, a bombardment of physical pain located within the brain, the sense that I don't know, and because that is in itself a truth. These attempts of mine to know true, to actually accept by way of limitations, a world in which the very fabric of nature is also just one more development. Excuse me, I'll rub my nose there. To, by whatever time, to notice the material surroundings in which society operates. There is no method, no correct path. There are no ideologies. Nothing is absolute. Even philosophies, everything, even the radical theories, the institutions, the elaborate belief systems, the whole picture stands here as I sit, as I, to reverse that and teach myself a new viewpoint in which numbers in their pure state, in comparison, a unity, a religion, a psychiatric, the need to move onwards, to pass away, to die in fact, to go to the fear of death, even fame, even poverty, everything, to turn this page over and over and start once more, for this too is a place of a kind. It is rather like being blind to know the difference in circumstances, to actually make the ideas clear as picture, to paint your thoughts, to give up believing in categories and labels, even schizophrenia, is just another attempt to understand. How could it be otherwise? Let us say that to change the concepts, to stop believing that you are getting somewhere when the process is in the now and nowhere else. Time to pause and time to fall. I'm going to jump to the third page and read the first lines. This has no future. Saw again Yalvonia gone. Creative waltzes and died 1,000 years ago on September 27, 2097.2. And bloody hell, I'm through. Thank you.

0: Welcome back. Welcome back again.
1: To Mind Out People.
0: Okay.
1: So, yes, what have we got in store?
0: What have I got in store? A spoken word, in fact. He stood over the table as they gathered, expanded his knowledge. They awaited until something intangible moved within and without the atmosphere. Dressed in feathers, he cut a fine figure to behold with his thaumaturgic delights. He had a magical realization against the sea of indifferent contemplation. He was joyed, overawed, overjoyed, the media by his side ready for the incorporeal presence they summoned between them, bringing a oneness to all, and so the summoning began. Mammon, keeper of mankind, come forth. The medium did seem to animate some presence. A ghost in grey curled and flashed from her. He then bottled and showed the patient audience. Regenerate yourselves, and there you shall see the results of spirit contact in your quest for self-knowledge. Oh, cried one, having already purchased the bottle, the spirit hath possessed me, and I am beckoning, I am becoming. All turned towards him, but could not see his face, which appeared as a mirror to theirs, and the man spoke no more. The medium closed her eyes, and the magician had vanished. They returned home, heads bowed down.
1: That's brilliant.
0: Thanks.
1: I think we're going to end off with Michelle for this particular section. So I did a very, very small poem. I'm going to go home and do some of these a little bit more, but it's given me the idea. So I'm just going to read what I've written. Okay, it's quite short. In that dark, dank walled room, hidden amongst the nooks and crannies, lies a memory of its use thousands of years ago. And still there is a memory. A story of alchemy and mysteries. Thaumaturgic devices created to scare the onlookers in order to be admired for the magician's skill. Incorporeal images in dreamlike states conjured up. Still there are dusty bottles with dregs of the past.
0: I love that.
1: And
0: Michelle?
2: Do you want me to do it now?
0: I do. Now.
2: Okay. This poem is called The Assassination of Michel Guy Albert Boyer, and it's inspired by the poet extraordinaire David St. Clair. Back in the day, when he used to say, quote, "When I die, I will cry and cry the words I want on my toadstool. Oh, no fool, on my tombstone where my alter ego, Doc Halliday, lost his life." He knew all the rules, but he broke every one. But now, in 2013, when his family of 10 children have grown and flown, the coop, so to speak, Sexy, his street name, wants to swan dive off the glorious rocks of Beachy Head in the grounds of Eastbourne's Hood. He needs to simulate the death of his alter ego hero, an understood footballer, philosopher, writer, Nobel Prize laureate Albert Camus, because his life, like that of Beckett, consisted in failing and failing better each year. And he was confused and secretly queer in a countdown, Batman's heaven, or Batman's corner, according to Kevin of Costner. On the rocks, his head will be smashed. Blood and semen will drip from every broken orifice. The humor in his bones will no doubt explode, or like a massive spurt of light, rosy gray matter. His toenails lengthy like the Buddha's of the Dark Ages, because he failed to drink calcium in the milk of his mummy's breasties and his dad's testes. It will be the only time in his life that he's no longer disabled. His death shall be a fable on Microsoft DOS. Each platform of IT shall scream, Boye's deader than a doornail. Thus he, she shall sail through the future's galaxies. All hail the death of Sexy. Always he was Rexy. Not to say reckless. In his drive to make miracles come true, make the world anew with tunes, community and family. Jumping off Beachy Head is the only way he could be sure he was dead and no longer thinking of a head of a head. And the witnesses remark that this day is the 60th anniversary of the discovery of the double helix by Watson, Crick, and Franklin. Thanks, Dave.
3: No worries, mate. That's the 21st century smashing.
0: Thank you. Yeah. Thank you.
3: Well done.
0: Excellent.
3: Ashton Ginsberg, well done.

0: Hello, and it's Brighton Wind Out People, Brighton Mad Poets. So we've got lots of spoken words and even some jokes today, which is exciting, isn't it?
1: But we have got a couple of announcements, haven't we? Because one is what's happening today, isn't it?
0: Yeah, so tonight there's poetry at the Victory Inn, which is Brighton Poetry Society, which is very good. Venue, a great atmosphere.
1: That's why I first started performing poetry.
0: Yeah, I think I might have debuted there.
2: I'll ask later about it.
1: Yeah. So the Victory Inn's near Ship Street. It's on the corner of Ship Street.
0: Opposite Fabrica.
1: Yeah, and it's 8 o'clock, and any donations are welcome. And they're

0: very open to lots of people coming. So do go along there and read some of your poetry, or just listen if you just want to listen.
1: It starts
0: at 8 o'clock.
2: Yeah, I'm actually not doing anything, but
0: yeah. And it's once a month around this time, so we'll keep on.
1: Hold on. You're on record, aren't you? You're talking it through at the moment, or you're talking over the machine?
0: We're on air.
1: Oh, okay.
0: Yeah.
1: I'll be quiet till later then.
0: And then we've got some more.
3: We've got the Great Enormo, a kerfuffle in B flat for orchestra, wasps, and soprano, which is a premiere by Michael Rosen. And that's on at Saturday the 4th of May at 5 p.m. at Brighton Dome. And it's specially for primary school children and their families.
0: Yeah.
4: And Michael Rosen is the festival director of the Brighton Festival this year, and he's an exquisite children's poet. He's a wonderful individual. He's an extraordinary philosopher and human being,
0: and he's
4: in
0: funny
4: all aspects, and he is super wonderful, fabulously funny, as Susie is herself.
2: But do you like him?
4: I love him.
0: Yeah, he was the children's poet laureate.
2: Yeah, I know.
0: And I met him way back in the 80s, 70s, when I was a teacher in Hackney, and he was a Hackney teacher.
2: Oh, okay.
0: And he gave me my first TV break.
2: Oh.
0: He wrote Black, White and Red All Over, and I can tell you a few stories on that one. That was quite funny. He's a lovely man, and he's been on some big journeys in his life, for
2: sure. Yeah.
0: I'm
2: sure. Got a big job now.
0: So we're going to go back to doing our poetry and our writings. Who wants to go first? Shall I go first?
3: Go on, Susie.
0: This is the one. I was supposed to go to Roy Hutchins' open house night last week, but I ended up in hospital instead. And I was going to read this one and another one. It was kind of an exercise in satire. So I'll read you one of them. This is called The Iron Lady and the Iron Man. And this is especially dedicated to Michelle, who says that I'm an authoritarian, so this will be perfect.
1: You said you were a dictator. You said you were worse than the totalitarian state itself, comprising all beings on the face of the planet gunk.
0: Well, this is a great character study of it, so here we go. I want to be the Iron Lady, rule with a firm hand, devastate the workers so they cannot afford what is really for our hands only. I want to be the Iron Lady and have nerves of steel and make sure that only the rich matter, the poor be my slaves. I want to be the Iron Lady and keep the world apart, not have trade that does not make us money, that might educate the needy. I want to be the Iron Lady. I believe that war is good, to kill of all that is not British. We are so misunderstood. I want to be the Iron Man, look at the world as an alien can, strides to find metal machinery to eat, recycled of course. I want to be the Iron Man, dig myself out of the cesspit of this world, live my life with no one troubling me. I want to be the Iron Man. To terrify humans is not my job. I want to destroy the angel dragon, to exterminate wars and atrocities so no aliens can copy the darker side of humanity.
1: Oh, I'm petrified.
5: Where do I go next?
3: I love that one.
2: You're all shaking.
3: Oh, yes.
1: Shall I figurine?
0: Yes.
1: Okay, now, I usually say something, but I thought I'd kind of start free. I'm good at free falling because I never pull my chute when I go down the tube, so to speak. But I'm quite partial to toilet bowls and bathrooms. I quite like my kitchen. It's quite nice as it sits there with its dirty washing up, and the walls are quite nice for looking at. They're nice coloured white. My front door's quite nice. I have something called a key which makes it possible for me to open and shut. As for the other residents of my particular Gugu's concentration camp, we all live in the same flat, so to speak, but we kept getting snuffed out one by one. Anyway, As the sergeant major was coming down the road, I said, I'm not exploding anyway, my bombs are North Korea and coping, Capu. Oh, my goodness gracious, why don't people talk together anymore? Anyway, now that the war's over, or just beginning, or whilst we're reliving a war, some poor, sad chap coming home after we blast and maybe 9 or 10 people out with a pitchfork. Oh, I can't even imagine that. Anyway, this is for all those who have been to war, for all those who suffer with war, whether they're in the Second or Third World War. And my own feeling is that, you know, the poets are the legislators of the world. If more people would listen to the poets, we'd have less trouble with people manufacturing scientific technologies and all the rest of it, you know. Mm-hmm. And even though I hate the system, I hate everything about it. The thing is, you know, sometimes, you know, I said before, I think I mentioned to Susie, you talk about a sense of place. For me, I kind of find, you know, I'm a person from place to place to place, but I don't go anymore hitching. I mean, I'm 59 this year, and you know, so in a way, you've got these ridiculous noises in the background causing you havoc, pushing you onto extremities. You don't want to go there anymore. So I'll say, why the hell is Christianity cracked up? The hell with God and everything he represents, and I don't want to know anymore. Thank you very much for listening to this pair of lips, big lips, not as big as Jagger's, but they're pretty big lips anyway, and they need to be touched occasionally to make me feel like a human being again. Bang! Thank you. Oh,
2: God. Well done.
1: When will women stop? I don't know. What's going to happen next, eh?
3: Oh, you've got one.
2: Yeah, I've got one here. Yeah.
3: Yes, good. Yeah. I don't know what will happen next.
2: Well, seeing Dave started to talk about war, I've got one, the ABC of war. A is for army. That's like a family once you're in. It's also for armor plate. That's often far too thin. B is for barracks, where soldiers get tucked in, and for bullets that bite through your skin. C is for chest, where medals can be stuck, or carnage for who runs out of luck. D is for dashing, you will be in uniform. Also for decapitate, which can become the norm. E is for evening, when you're dreaming in bed. Also for eternity, that's how long you'll be dead. F is for family, who are so far away, and for friendly fire. So sorry, is what they'll say. G is for generals, who like to plan the battle, and for governments that feed you tittle-tattle. H is for home, which you hope to see once more. Also for hell of blood and shit and gore. I is for inspiration, why you signed up on the spot. Or for invincible, but you know now you're not. J is for jokes in letters to your mummy. Jab is for bayonet in your tummy. K is for keep fit. It's the army, good clean fun. Also for Kalashnikov, a cheap and nasty gun. L is for love life, which you have to put on hold. Also for landmines, for stepping on, I'm told. M is for mates, we often save your life. And for memories that plague you all your life. N is for beginning, promised when the war is won. Those nuclear weapons you can depend upon. O is for optics, with some you will see at night. O is for overkill, that proves we're in the right.
1: Good.
2: I think I lost the rest.
1: No, that was good. That was good.
3: Yeah,
1: very good.
3: It was.
2: Got a bit here. So, P is for pot shots that blow you away. Q is for questions. What just war? R is for rotting flesh. Battlefield smells. S is for shit scared, enemy fire. T is for torture, good for the mind. UN, U is for UN, what's that for? V for Vietnam, nothing learned. W for war, we'll go on and on and on. X is for exterminate, that's final. Y is for yellow streaks, liars don't have it. Z is for zing, the bullet is real.
4: Very well done.
2: Yeah.

0: Bryce and Mad Poets. Michelle said deadlines to me, so I did a piece on deadlines. Deadlines keep the fingers tapping and the brain moving, working, until brain spilled over and grew legs, which walked through the computer in a spiral dance that picked him up and whirled him round and around until his feet grew long and his toes split into other toes, and he became his alter ego, which spat at him like a mad demon, but which he recognised as himself. The self dripped acid onto him. He tried hard to destroy it, but the inexorable link held and held until it forced words from his lips like bullets. He was commodified and found himself within the letters, forever trying to fall or push himself down others' throats, which they must regurgitate at his will. Like a fine-strung cello, one could hear his voice singing out from behind the backs of others' throats on a clear day. He was not contented, but now he was heard more than before.
1: Yasmin, that's the best poem I've heard all year.
0: Oh, thank you. Thanks. So onwards we go with Susie.
2: Okay, I'm just going to do another one that I did in the same style as The Iron Lady. I am like an egg, inside soft and gooey, outside a thin shell. Inside a quality food waiting to be tasted, outside the shell is cloudy, as it is not broken. My cocoon is secure. The only trouble being is being disturbed, not allowing for me inside to grow into a beautiful butterfly. I don't want to break away to a world full of hunger and longing, a world of greed. I want to stay here. I want to stay in my cocoon because of diseases and desires of people in despair. I want to stay in my cocoon because of the lies of the world, of politicians' pestilence. I want to stay in my cocoon to make myself strong, to help those who feel alone, those who want to be recognised, those who want to find their hearts. I want to break my shell, to help this world be clean and pure, to eat unpolluted food, to share our fortune with others. I have broken out of my cocoon state to show wisdom, feel the sea's waves, sail on a cloud, ride with hungry folk and feed them.
0: Hey, beautiful. Is there anybody else out there? Yes.
3: I'm still here.
0: Good.
3: No, this isn't by me, so I have to accept it. It's for free. It comes from a book by the poet Alexander Pope. Many, many years back, I knew a chap who ran a newsagent. He was quite keen on Alexander Pope, and he made a big impression upon his name was Ted. Well, this is just a page on that. It's called Essay of Man by Alexander Pope. I'm not sure the actual date. I think it's the 17th or 16th century. Okay. Argument to Epistle 1. Of the nature and state of man with respect to the universe. Of man in the abstract, that we can judge only with regard to our own system, being ignorant of the relation of systems and things. That man is not to be deemed imperfect, but of being suited to his place and rank in the creation, agreeable to the general order of things, and comfortable to end and relations in him unknown. That it is partly upon his ignorance of future events and partly upon the hope of a future state, that all his happiness in the present depends. The pride of aiming at more knowledge and pretending to more perfection, the cause of man's error and misery. The impiety of putting himself in the place of God and judging of the fitness or unfitness, perfection or imperfection, justice or injustice of his dispensations. The absurdity of conceiting himself the final cause of the creation or expecting that perfection in the moral world which is not in the natural. The unreasonableness of his complaints against Providence, while on the one hand he demands the perfections of the angels, and on the other the bodily qualifications of the brutes, though to possess any of these sensible facilities in a high degree would render him miserable. That throughout the whole visible world and on universal order and gradation in the sensorial and mental facilities is observed, which causes a subordination of creature to creature and all creatures to man. The gradations of sense, instinct, thought, reflection, reason, that reason alone countervails all the other faculties. How much further than this order and subordination of living creatures may extend above and below us? Were any part of which broken? Oh, I'm tired of this. Anyway, that was all I say about it.
0: I'm sorry.
3: I like very the bastard. Oh, God.
0: What have you got? Yeah, honey.
4: Well, he's just got under milk wood. And I did a little bit of amateur acting, and I was in this thing called Under Milk Wood at some pub in London, and I started rewriting some of the stuff. So there's a prayer by the Reverend Eli Jenkins, which was the character I was supposed to be playing. So he says this prayer to the Lord and all that stuff, but so I changed it. Every morning when I wake, dear Lord, a little drink I take. Oh, please to keep thy lovely eye on my half-empty flask of rye. And every evening at sundown, I ride my push bike into town. And whether I last the night or no, depends on whether cash runs low. They are not wholly bad or good. I like a drop, that's understood. But thou, I know, will be the first to understand my growing thirst. Oh, let us drink another day. Bless us tonight, both straight and gay. At closing time, we'll all kowtow and say good night, but just for now.
0: Thanks.
4: Should read the other poem out first.
3: Brian was dying.
4: Right first, I suppose.
0: Michelle, what do you got for?
1: I want to do two things. When I was 17, I was a recipient lyric writer and music writer, but I also fancy myself an actor. So I was given the role of the narrator in Under Milk Wood, a part that Richard Burton is very, very famous for doing. And this is the preface to Under Milk Wood, A Play for Voices by Dylan Thomas. To begin at the beginning, it is spring, moonless night in a small town, starless and Bible black, the cobble street silence and the hunched, quarters and rabbits wood, limping invisible down to the slow black, crow black, fishing boat bobbing sea. The houses are blind as moles, though moles can see fine tonight in a snouting velvet dingle, or blind as Captain Cat there in the muffled middle by the pump and the town clock, the shops in mourning, the welfare hall in widow's weeds. And all the people of the lulled and dumbfound town are sleeping now. Hush! Babies are sleeping. The farmers, the fishers, the tradesmen, the pensioners, the cobbler, the schoolteacher, the postman, the publican, the undertaker, the fancy woman, the drunkard, the dressmaker, the preacher, the policeman, the webfoot cockle woman, and the tidy wife. Young girls lie bedded soft or glide in their dreams with rings and trousseau, bridesmaided by glowworms down the aisles of the organ-playing wood. The boys are dreaming wicked o'er the bucking ranches of the night and the Jolly Roger's sea. And the anthracite statues of the horses sleep in the fields. And the cows in the byres, the dogs in the wet-nosed yards, and the cat's nap in the slant corners of lope sky, streaking and needling on the one cloud of the roof. You can hear the dew falling and the hushed town breathing. Only your eyes are unclosed to see the black and folded town fast and slow asleep. And you alone can hear the invisible starfall, the darkest before dawn, miserably dew-crazed stir of the black, dab-filled sea, where the Anthuselah and the Curlicue and the Skylark, the Zanzibar, the Rhiannon, the Rover and the Cormorant and the Star of Wales tilt and ride. Listen, it is the night moving in the streets, processional salt, slow musical wind. In Coronation Street and Cockle Row is the grass growing, in Lagreb Hill, dewland fall, star fall, and the sleep of birds in Milk Wood. And there's another joke that I would like to tell appropriately at this stage. An Irish playwright named George Bernard Shaw, who was a hero to Dylan Thomas, also an Irishman, who wrote Under Milk Wood. He was traveling in a train with his partner and paramour, Mrs. Patrick Campbell. And he asked Mrs. Campbell, "Would you sleep with me for £1,000? And she says, "Of course, George." And he says, "Would you sleep with me for £5? And she replies, "George, what do you think I am, a prostitute?" And he replies, "That, my dear lady, has already been established." Mm. Thank you.
3: So when did you come out of the closet? You seem to be having this. I know you've had a problem with all of this.
2: Okay, you've been listening to Brighten My Poets, Mind Out People. If you want to join our group, you can come on a Monday. We meet at 1:30 at the BMECP, 10A Fleet Street, and that's in Brighton. And if you want to contact us and you can't come in, you can go to office@bhcr.org.uk or Brighten My Poets. What is it? brightonmypoets@yahoo.co.uk. And say, would you read my poems out? Or don't forget to give us a subject so that we know if it's mind out people
3: what
2: that
3: is
2: you're
3: the
2: talking
3: object
2: about.
3: Of the subject?
2: Yeah, you could make sure there is
3: the
2: an object to the subject.
3: Like Hegel logic.
2: Yeah, I hope you enjoyed it.
5: Yeah, see you in 2 weeks' time.
2: And Michelle's going to leave you with what is the square of the hypotenuse. Is that
1: oh,
2: right?
1: Oh, well, at right angles you have Audrey Hepburn, and you have Monica Bellucci. And the square on the hypotenuse is obviously Sophia Loren.
3: So you're fantasizing again.
2: Okay, and you've got a whole 2 weeks to make up your poems and go into worlds of creation. Enjoy yourself, and if you don't enjoy yourself, get writing and tell us why.
1: And writing you don't
5: enjoy.
3: The time we get rid of writing, we're much better off.

back the cover. I said a quick prayer, then I felt satisfied. Then I rode back to find Isis, just to tell her I love her.

0: Wait, wait. What's happening? Oh, shut the doors.
1: Come in, my friends. It's the Weird Incursion.
2: Good afternoon once again, and welcome to yet another Weird Incursion from Brighton and Hove Community Radio. We've got a lot of female voices on the show this week, the way these things fall out, and some other unusual stuff. Let's start off with a band called Fantastic Furniture, only spelled P-H-A-N-tastic, and furniture spelled F-E-R-N-I-T-U-R-E. There you are, there's a spelling lesson for you already. Do you dare to fall in love?

Fantastic Furniture. This is a single they've just put out. They did put an album out, I think, last year or the year before, which escaped my attention, so there we go. But the single's just come out this week, and yeah, that's one side of it. I'll play the other side of it. Not that you have sides anymore. You know, we can turn the USB stick over, maybe. I'll play the other part next, or towards the end of the show. Now we come to a band called Visible Cloaks, and they have an album out called Paradescence. And this is a track called Shapes.

very calming. Visible Cloaks, Paralescence, an album is out now. Now we come to half of Let's Eat Grandma, which I've played on here many times. Always come up with some intriguing stuff. Rose Walton, who is one of the duo that make up Let's Eat Grandma, has a solo album out called Tell Me It's a Dream, and this is called Halfway Around the World.

Oh, fading away there. Halfway Around the World with Rosa Walton. Yeah, a bit more from that album later on. Now we come to a band who seem to have a bit of a problem with their caps lock on their computer, because this track's called Donor County. Donor Country. And, well, you'll see when you look at the track listing. But anyway, in brackets, a good cause. It's a band called Telehealth, and the album's called Green World Image.

that's rather good, really, wasn't it? That was Donor Country, A Good Cause by Telehealth. A bit more from them a bit later on, too. Now we come to someone who I hadn't really heard of before until I read a little article about her. A woman called Lorraine James, who's done a lot of electronics and done a lot of production for other people. And she has an album out with, well, lots of different people appearing on it, in various types. This one kind of sparked my interest, really, because it features Alan Sparhawk, who's from the band Low, and I've played Low on here quite a lot of times. And this is called Peak Again.

wicked, wicked speech of Voldemort. I don't wanna make you fall. I don't wanna make you fall.

That was Peak Again from Lorraine James's album Detached from the Rest of You. And it really veers all over the place. There's one track with a rapper featured and all sorts of things. It's worth having a listen through to it because there's a lot of it there. Anyway, featured Alan Sparhawk from Low. That's another track from her right at the very end. Now we come to another woman called Wendy Eisenberg. She's also done a lot of electronics in her time, and this is apparently a bit of a departure for her. It's called Another Lifetime Floats Away from a self-titled album by Wendy Eisenberg.

another lifetime floats away. And it kind of starts off and you think this is going to be quite ordinary, but there's a kind of strangely shifting undercurrent in there, which I really quite like. So there we are. That's Wendy Eisenberg. And as usual, there'll be more from her a bit later on. And now we come to a band called Ice Age and a track called Star.

There we are. Ice Age, a track called Star. And that has a kind of strange drifting feel to it as well, really. And these tracks on these shows seem to kind of choose themselves in many ways. I had a whole list, and these are the ones I picked out of the list. Anyway, there we go. That was Ice Age from their album For the Love of Grace and the Hereafter. Now we come to a band called Modern Woman, and this is Johnny's Dream World is the name of the album, and this is a track called Dashboard Mary.

That's Bald Mary from a band called Modern Woman. More from them a bit later. Now, there's a track that I didn't quite manage to fit in last week. I played one track from Bronze featuring the lovely Sally Maneer on vocals, and I didn't manage to fit in the other track I had scheduled. So I've held it over to this week, and this is Over the River from the album The Fellowship.

Over the River by Bronze from the album The Fellowship. It's a lovely track and great guitar playing, very nice. I think it's time I announced there is actually a gig going on from the Real Music Club. I got a message through this morning on 13th of June at the Prince Albert. There are three bands, one called Key, one called Noir Mates, and one called Boneyard Breakout. I've no idea about the three bands at all, but if someone wants to get some tracks from me, I'll play them to you and you can decide whether you should be going, should be supporting the Real Music Club anyway. It's been going for a long time and it promotes new music, which is always a good thing. Let's go back to Fantastic Furniture, and I'm inviting you to Change My Mind.

0: Change My Mind, the other side of the Fantastic Furniture single. Puzzles me why people kind of cling to these outmoded concepts of a single with two sides. But there we go. There it is. Let's go back to Visible Cloaks, and this is called Thinking.
1: La forme d'un son.

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It was only 1 minute and 40 seconds. That was Thinking from Visible Cloaks from the album Paradescence. Let's go back to Modern Woman. And we're now in Johnny's Dream World.

That's rather good, that, isn't it? Johnny's Dream World from the band Modern Woman, from the album of the same name. Not Modern Woman, but the album's called Johnny's Dream World, anyway. And the next track is from Rosa Walton. It's a track called Sorry Anyway from her album Tell Me It's a Dream.

That's rather good too, isn't it? That's, lost it again. Right, Rosa Walton, and from Tell Me It's a Dream, and it's called Sorry Anyway. And now, for something almost completely different. This is Headless Horsefolk.

little patter of drums towards the end there. And it's gone. A headless horse folk from a band which seems to be called OOIOO Lightning Bolt. An album which is called The Horizon Spirals, The Horizon Viral. There we are. Check it out. There could be more interesting stuff there too. Let's go back to Wendy Eisenberg for a bit of quietness.

That's the Vanity Paradox from Wendy Eisenberg, from her album Wendy Eisenberg. Let's move on back to telehealth. And this is a cool job.

That was a cool job. That was Teddy Health from the album Green World Image. Oh, I've got a bit of touch of Talking Heads to them, really, which I quite liked. It's time for a bit more from Ice Age, and this is The Week.

Life is for the weak, yeah, there you are. For the love of grace and the hereafter is the name of the album, and that's Ice Age. Rather jaunty bunch of people, aren't they? Hey, it brings us to the end of this week's show, nearly. We've got another track to play for you before the end, as always. But, nonetheless, I've been Roy Weird. This has been The Weird Incursion from Brighton and Hove Community Radio. Do join me next week. I'm already piling the tracks up as I speak. This is Forever Still, featuring Steel. I don't know who Steel is. From Lorraine James's album, Detached from the Rest of You. I'll see you all next week.

house was always there. I got scared when I moved. I don't think I cared. I think I cared when I wore her down. Myself to fear. I was scared when you were there. You think that I care? But a childhood trauma with my father. Years and years of numbness that has surfaced. Was not dealt with. Was too young to. Was too. So I went to the middle. The middle I took to the shops. And I went to Greg's. I bought some sausage rolls. And thinking, what's going on? And I've just been too much. So I took to the left and went to the right. Went to the right and I thought I'd start a fight tonight. Thought I'd start a fight tonight. You know, trying to get

0: don't think I can. I don't think I care.
1: I think I'm the
0: I don't
1: boss.
0: I don't
1: boss.
0: Bill, lie still.

Good afternoon. Here we are, Caroline Waters on Coastal Waters Review. This programme's first transmitted on Brighton Hove Community Radio. So it's Monday lunchtime, and what a horrible Monday it is too. So I've been away for the last few weeks and been in St. Petersburg as ever, and I've kind of come back to the April showers. We had the drought call last week when all the hose pipes are being banned, and then since then it has just done nothing but rain. So I thought I'd start off with a little bit more of a summery track, but also where I was staying in St. Petersburg, my friend was playing this, and it sort of reminded me of Jim Morrison's version, and also Fatboy Slim. He's a Brighton resident, so I thought I'd start off with someone local and pretty well known. And to start off my kind of songs from St. Petersburg, I kind of seem to start off where I left off from before, because when I was in St. Petersburg, the very last weekend that I was there in September, I went to see Antichrist's 666 Superstar. Oh, probably haven't got the whole title of the band right. They played live. And the first thing I did when I got there the first weekend was to go and see them live. So I thought I'd start off with one of their tracks.

Great. So that was from Antichrisis. So actually, in Antichrisis, there's Serge, who used to live in Brighton and now lives back in St. Petersburg. And Dimitri, who I interviewed last week, he's in that band too. And they also have a drummer and a saxophone player who are the main kind of core group. And then I think they have other people playing with them, depending on what's happening. But anyway, that was started on the Friday night. And I seem to be going, as I said, I was going to start off with Brighton and go to St. Petersburg and then Brighton again. But I'm seeming to be playing some Brighton residents or ex-Brighton residents, because that weekend, the first weekend that I was there, I went to a death fest, a rock, a heavy, I don't know what you call it, metal rock music festival, which Sahirin organised. I think they are the organisers. I think this is the fifth one they've had over the last few years. And as part of the lineup, Anemia were playing, and in Anemia is Anton Dubrovsky, who again used to live in Brighton. And he's got an interesting new lineup for this next version of Anemia, because Vladimir from the Tate and Serge from Sakura are playing, as well as a guy called Krill, who's a really brilliant drummer, who's also a drummer in a death metal band, who I can't remember the name, but I actually saw them play last weekend. I am such a terrible researcher. Anyway, Anton and Anemia are working on new tracks, and they're being recorded at the moment, so he hasn't actually got any new material, but he said to play from the last album a track called Paranorma Eononic Mantra. God, you see, I can't even pronounce English.

Great. Paranormal eonionic mantra. I think Anton just delights in, I can never spell anemia properly and I can't pronounce the title of his tracks either. Anyway, that was from the last album, and I know that he's hopefully going to be releasing new material in the next few weeks, and I'll have him on the show because we can do an interview by Skype and hear his new stuff. It was really great to see them live, and also because I've seen the Tate and Sakura. It was interesting to see all the different influences from this band, and also it be Anton's new songs. And of course the Death Fest, it was actually in Moscow, even though most of the bands I'm talking about are St. Petersburg based. The festival is in Moscow, and actually Anemia is part based in Moscow, so I'll be looking forward to hearing more from him in the future. And I had this funny, because over the couple of weeks I saw quite a few gigs, and I actually saw Sahir a couple of times, which was the headliner of the festival, and I had quite a few conversations with Dimitri also, because we did this interview that I played last week on the show, and we had these different discussions about music, and and this song was playing in his house, and I thought, I haven't heard Muse for quite a long time, and in terms of sort of anthemic rock song, I thought I'd give this a go. So it's Starlight.

Great, there's Starlight from Muse, taken from the Black Holes and Revelations album. I'm sorry if that was the wrong track, but because, you know, there were some very late nights and probably quite a lot of alcohol drunk, so I can't exactly remember if that was the right Muse track that we were talking about. Isn't that terrible? But anyway, it was interesting having this discussion about anthemic rock songs, because I think this next song from Sahir is definitely one in their new, relatively new lineup, which is called Teach Me. And yeah, all I can say, it's a great song, so let's listen.

There you go, Teach Me by Sakir. I love that band's endings. I've always liked the end of their tracks. There's always some little detail going on with the sounds happening there. Anyway, that was Teach Me. They've got a new double album coming out soon and a single album, apparently. They've been working on lots of new material, but they haven't actually released it yet. And hopefully the band are going to record a couple of tracks in English. But this language is an interesting issue because... having just spent again another few weeks in Russia without speaking the language, well, I'm beginning to understand, but I don't speak it. I'm this weird silent English woman who goes around being very observant but not very chatty, which is not really my normal personality. But also, as I said before, I've seen Sakir a couple of times and they're a really great live band, and it doesn't matter so much to me that I don't really understand the words. I mean, I'm beginning to understand more and more. And of course, my curiosity is also driving me to understand more of what I'm hearing. But this next band, I just want to say that it was really, I just want to thank the guys for inviting me to the gig and making me feel really welcome. And it was a really great weekend to go from St. Petersburg to Moscow with everyone and experience the whole shebang. And, you know, it was great. And it was just a very funny moment when I got on the bus and I suddenly thought, oh, no, I speak English. That's really dreadful. I'm surrounded by lots of, really interesting people and great musicians. But I don't know. I didn't have many conversations, but I certainly had a good time. And this next band, Last Tanks in Paris, I've actually had quite a few requests to play this band on my show. And Alexei Nikonov, who's the lead singer, he's got a lot of respect for his lyrics. I mean, Dmitry has as well. But Alexei, he's very... I have seen this band live and I felt like I really needed to understand what he was singing about. It was obviously really essential... with the words. And when I was researching, trying to find out which track to play, I actually found a Joy Division cover. They've done it's a live version of Radio, and so I thought, well, that's a great way to introduce the band, because I know lots of people who listen to the show are really big fans of this band. And so let's hear them, Last Tanks in Paris.

Great. Last Tanks in Paris there in their version of Radio by Joy Division. And hopefully in the future I'll get a chance to interview Alexei because he does speak English. I'm sure I've had a conversation with him because he was playing the first time I went over and met Sakir. They were supporting Sakir. And the two bands, Last Tanks in Paris and Sakir, seem to be quite often associated together. So they're kind of like pretty hardcore with their political views and texts, which is great. And in a completely different style, this is another band, another Russian band that I was introduced to, and I saw them live. They're actually from Ekaterinburg, and they're friends of Andre, who's the bass player of Sakir. And they were again playing at the Fish Fabric, which is where Sakir were also playing later on in the week. And it's always this pronunciation, Kukere or Kukara. And I'm going to play track 7 from their album. Sadly, I haven't managed to get my Russian alphabet up to be able to translate the title of this track, but this is a completely different style of music. And I saw this gig live and it was quite bizarre because they were great live, but they played kind of like swing music in between each track, so there was never any change between the end of them and suddenly all this swing music. So it created quite a bizarre atmosphere, and it was pretty long gig. They seemed to play for about two and a half hours. But anyway, let's see what they're like.

0: Будет все в порядке.
1: There you go, Carrara sets. There you can find more information out about them on www.curara.ru. Again, they're another interesting live band, the mixture of ages as well. And also they swapped around quite a lot while they were performing. So they all played different instruments. And so actually it's quite a variety of sounds on the album. But the kind of, it's interesting, the singing's kind of more like talking. So again, it's another band where I feel like I kind of need to know what they're saying really to really understand more. And Andre, who's the bass player, he's at the moment at a mobile book festival called Book Under His Pillow and King Books, which it says to April the 20th to 22nd at the Arsenal will be a mobile children's book festival, Books Under the Pillow. Children, adolescents and adults, all the readers of, I don't know, Nizhny Novgorod, expect interesting projects, screenings, presentations, meetings and much more, which is great, bringing words to the children. So good luck with that project. And again, this band were his friends from Ekaterinburg who were playing in St. Petersburg, so I got a chance to meet and see them and probably play them again on my show. And more influences. This next band, I was staying with Vladimir, who played in Anemia but also plays in the Tate, and I've played him a few times. He's been interviewed on my show, and he likes this band called Black Rider, and they actually, you can really hear the influence of the Tate when you hear their songs, and they're actually an Australian band. And I like this track called Grass, and so here it is.

The Black Rider and Grass. It's interesting, they were actually formed in 2007. They're basically a duo, Amy Nash and Scott Von Riper, who left the Morning After Girls and formed The Black Rider. And they have guests who include on their tracks. And it's interesting because I see that they had a couple from Black Rebel Motorcycle Club play with them. And the Tate, they supported Black Rebel Motorcycle Club when they were in Russia, so there's that musical connection, and there's obviously a big influence in that kind of style of music. Okay, so it's Caroline Waters here on Coastal Waters Review. I'm going to come to the last track from St. Petersburg. It's a bit of a tenuous one because, again, on this programme there is not one woman, and I didn't see any women singing or any women in bands even. Kat from White Vodevil was on the bus with us, and obviously she's got her own band. I played on the show before, but she wasn't doing any gigging while I was there. And because of this, I'm going to play my favourite Half Dub Theory track, who are a St. Petersburg-based band, and at least there's a female singer.

There you go, Half Top Theory and Think Aloud. So that was my little last track from St. Petersburg. But while I was there, again, I've been introduced to lots of different music while I've been staying with different musicians, and I can't believe how many people were listening to Brighton bands. I haven't managed to track down all of them. But Fink, I know this track really well, but I had no idea that Fink was based in Brighton. I don't know if he's come from Brighton, but he's certainly based here now. And this track's called Foot in the Door. So here we are, back in town.

yourself just how long it's supposed to last. Cause I'm new and learning, with my fresh face pressed up

Great, that's Fink there and Foot in the Door. So that's a Brighton-based band. I've just at the last minute changed my mind. Brighton, here we are, Caroline Waters. I'm performing in Eastbourne, which is a town along the coast from Brighton, on Friday at this thing called The Happening. I'm going to be performing with Jason Williams. He's a saxophone player. I've actually had him on the show before Christmas. And it's the second year that Eastbourne's had a fringe festival, and this thing is based on a 60s style Happening. So you can expect an exciting evening of unconventional music, psychedelic visuals and way out performances. And so Jason and I are really going to be performing a pure improvisation. So I'm going to be curious to see what's going to happen there. And also just to flag up the fact that the Brighton and Hove Community Radio is going to have a cabaret fundraiser in June, the big event on the 9th of June. And they're still looking for performers or people to help out, or if anyone wants to donate to the station to keep us going, that'd be really brilliant. And last night I went to see Gomez, and it's ages since I've been to see such a band like that. And what the bass player, he lives in Brighton, so it's not so much a tenuous link. I don't really see Gomez as a sort of Brighton associated, they don't go on about it much, but he's in the Who's Who. Now the CD's not going to be reading now. And it was a really great gig, and I've been musing all morning about what track to play. And hopefully, if he's going to read, it's going to be this one.

So there's Rhythm and Blues Alibi from Gomez from the Liquid Skin album. So that was just the track they played last night, actually. It was a great gig, and they got, you know, 15, 20 years of songs. So it was they did some new, some old, and it was a great gig. And again, a Brighton-based band. So I'm just going to finish off with a track from The Giant from Soul Mining from the early 80s, because again, this is another track that I heard while I was in St. Petersburg, and well, some of the discussions was also about influences from music and lots of early 80s bands, so it was funny to be reminded of the and also This Is The Day, which is a pretty popular song from then. It was actually filmed in Brighton, and I saw the video, and there's like shots of the pier and things that just don't exist anymore, so it was very strange to hear that. But that's not what that's not the track that people were playing. They were playing Giant. Thanks for listening. This is Coastal Waters Review. I'll be on the Brighton & Hove Community Radio Monday lunchtime next week. Thanks for listening. Bye.

0: Okay. This is Susie Oddball, and I'm interviewing Holly. Now, Holly, I don't know nothing about what you're doing, so you have to tell me, okay? Because there's a lot of shows on, but your one's very special. So please start. What is your name, proper name?
1: Thank you so much for having me. My name is Holly Hughes, and I'm a writer and performer from Ireland, in case you can't hear the accent. And I'm coming to Brighton Fringe, my first time doing a UK Fringe show, with my one-woman show, which is called I Want to Speak to Your Manager, How I Was Radicalized and Became Karen. So I'm running for two nights at the Actors Theatre, which is, of course, a legendary venue. So this coming Thursday the 14th and Friday the 15th of May at 6 p.m. And basically, my show, in a nutshell, it is a comedy for unsung heroes in this world, which are, of course, the serial complainers. So it's very much inspired by my own life experience, which is that somewhere after turning 30, I became the kind of woman who would send food back that I didn't deem to be good enough and would ask to speak to the manager. And so the show is me navigating this radicalization into going from being someone who is incredibly people-pleasing, who puts everybody else's needs in front of their own, to actually becoming quite assertive in my own life, and standing up and saying no on occasion. And so I tell real life stories of the honestly outrageous things that I have done in order to get refunds. But I also make the case that Karen has been misaligned as this object of vitriol and hatred, and that really, at her core, what a Karen is someone who actually stands up to the powers that be and asserts herself and demands for better in a world that I believe is currently not good enough. So it's a show that really gets into the patriarchal standards in which Karen was created, how problematic Karen has been as a typically white middle-class woman, and why that needs to change. And it is ultimately about finding your voice at a time when I think so many of us feel like what we have to say is not being listened to and it's not important. And it's about finding the courage to speak out for what you believe in, even if what you believe in you think is too petty or too small to really be important.
0: Now, that's really interesting, because we did some interviews yesterday for Funny Women, who are also in the Fringe, and it was the panel. And what you're saying is what they've experienced too. And so please look online on that, because I'll try and get you to meet up with the person, because the person who runs it, because they're doing a project called The Glitter Project, which you might be interested in doing. And it's all about comedians and stuff. So, and yours sounds like an ironic comedy.
1: Yes, it is very tongue-in-cheek. I am absolutely playing with stereotypes and archetypes, because, of course, the thing with Karen and the reason that she fascinates me as this kind of cultural villain is the fact that there is no male equivalent. There is no word, there is no pejorative name for a man who asks for what he wants, who demands a certain standard of service or of care. Those are the kind of men who we then call presidents, or who we then put into positions of authority. So while it is tongue-in-cheek, I also feel really passionately about this message, because I do think that women for too long have been sidelined, and particularly opinionated women, have been demonized. And personally, as someone who's getting over all of the Irish Catholic guilt and shame that I grew up with, I'm just over it. I'm over being the nice girl. I would so much rather be difficult.
0: Oh, that is absolutely fascinating. And I think that there will be a lot of people in Brighton. I think it's the right place for the Fringe for you to come, because I think there's a lot of like-minded people. I mean, I think that there's a lot of loud women here, loud women because they've got voices. They have voices. And I think they'd be very interested in your show.
1: I hope so. And this is, of all the places, you know, to make my UK debut, Brighton feels like the right place. I've been to Brighton several times. It seems to completely align with my values, with my worldview. I've kind of been doing some research before coming, looking at all the different things that are on, and it definitely feels on my wavelength. So I'm really, really excited to bring this show to Brighton audiences, see how they connect with it, see how they engage with it. And ultimately, what I'm trying to do with my show is create an hour of catharsis and entertainment and a moment where we can all come together and unleash our female rage, although it is not just for women. And the joy of doing the show in Ireland so far has been the amount of men that come along. This is a show for anyone right now who feels fed up, who looks at the news and does not see the world that they want to live in reflected. And it's also about laughter, because we still need that amidst all of the horror. It's so important. So I'm trying to do both. It'll be up to audience to see whether I succeed or not.
0: Oh, that's brilliant. I will probably be reviewing the show, so I will tell you.
1: Great. Feedback welcome.
0: But, you know, I'm glad you said that included men, because I think that sometimes, I've done a fringe show where most of my audience, and it was actually quite a sensitive subject about women in a way, and a lot of men came, you know, majority of men came, because there's always seems to be sometimes with women an uncertainty and a fear as well. And they tend to mask things quite often. And I believe when I'd done this show, the show that I did, I felt that I wanted more women to come. But actually, the men were very supportive with their, because I gave them feedback forms. And we got quite an interesting feedback from it, because I put it as a work in progress, because it was such a dodgy subject. But
1: oh my goodness, I'm so intrigued to know what this show is about.
0: I'll talk to you. I don't worry, I will talk to you about it.
1: off air.
0: Can I ask you, not what to expect, but you gave me a link to a piece of music. Mm-hmm. Tell me a little bit about that, and also maybe, I know you've given me a bit of connection with why you might have written the play, mm-hmm. but or your experience, your journey. But can you tell me a little bit more, maybe to help the audience understand, you know, because they might not all know histories and stuff.
1: Yeah, absolutely. History in terms of just my own personal history, or just in the context of global patriarchal history?
0: Well, I'm interested in both, really. But the reason why I'm interested in personal history is because people write things and do things creatively for reasons. And it always seems to link with their personal history. So. Yeah. I'll leave it to you to decide what you want to tell, because I don't want to reveal all the stories.
1: No, because you know what, the two things. So basically, I made when I was first creating this show, which started off as just a 15-minute piece. It was just a little storytelling thing that I was doing for fun. I have never performed in this way before. I have never done a show before. I'm not an actor. I've never written for theatre. This really just came from somewhere deep inside of me. And when I first started off making this little 15-minute piece, I made an original song to go with it, which exists in the world, and it now has a music video. And the song is very silly, and it is about how Karens always need a glass of ice on the side of every single beverage they order. They are obsessed with ice. They are obsessed with ice cold wine. When we do not get it, we are not happy. And so I just made this fun little ditty. And how that connects to how the show came to be. I basically have gone through this huge life change, which is I turned 30, which is not the biggest deal in the world, but it's a big deal in the sense that I really did look at my life and evaluate it. And I realized I wasn't living as bravely as I wanted to. I was too scared to do the thing. And the thing is make art. So I had been living in Australia for a few years, living this beautiful but like quite transient lifestyle. I was just working in hospitality and, you know, I was working to live, and I wasn't writing and committing to writing and performing, which I love and which I loved as a child. And so once I turned 30, I decided to go all in. And that's, I think, why it ties to this show, because it really is about finding your voice and standing up for what you want in a world that does often want you to stay small. And for me, as a woman, I do think that there is something so brave about getting up on stage and physically taking up space, particularly when it's with your own words and your own insecurities and your own vulnerabilities and secrets and desires and anger. And so I moved back to Ireland, and for the past 2 years, I've been doing a master's in creative writing. And I have just been throwing everything at the wall to see what will stick. I am trying so hard to turn my life around and become the artist that 7-year-old me wanted to be. And this show has really been the catapult towards that, because the more I've spent time with Karen, and it really does feel like I've spent time with this woman, the more she has really bolstered me and encouraged me to be braver and to demand things. And, you know, I'm sure you've seen this in the performing world, and I know it exists a lot in comedy. I'm also a poet. I've been in poetry scenes. You know, there is still such a casual sexism that exists. And so Karen has really been my companion in terms of being assertive in what I want, in not being afraid to say that I want things and that I am ambitious, which again, I think is a thing that as women, we're told we're supposed to pretend that things just happen to us. Ambition is not something that's seen as an attractive quality in the way that it often is for men. And so this show was written alongside my own personal journey of just saying, enough is enough. I'm not going to make myself small anymore. And I would so much rather be embarrassing. I would so much rather be cringy and be bad at something than be too afraid to take a risk.
0: Do you know, that is absolutely great, because you really will be fascinated when you come to the Brighton Fringe because of so many like-minded people. The other thing I wanted to ask you, which I'm interested in, is have you had much experience of theatres in UK, or you've been to Australia? So what does comparison, because I performed in Irish theatres as well, mm-hmm. and I performed, you know, obviously in the UK and other places. Is there any difference in performing in different audiences?
1: I am the wrong person to ask, because I simply don't have the experience. This is my first show, and I'm so new. I think that, again, I work as a spoken word poet, and I have competed internationally. And I've competed in places like Paris, where there's been a huge international audience, and taking poems that, again, were created in a very Irish context. I was nervous and apprehensive to see how they've translated. And again, there's parts of the show that are very specific to an Irish context, and I'm really looking forward to seeing how audiences adapt. But I think in terms of Irish people, British people, and people from Australians as well, I think we have a shared humour.
0: Yeah.
1: And a shared darkness of humour that I think just pans across. And again, we have a shared heritage. And so I think the audiences are very similar in that respect. But it's not something that I've experienced either as an audience member or as a theatre maker to have enough of an opinion on.
0: That's interesting, because I think that you might have, as a female, you might have a shared experience as a female, which is probably an advantage over the poor blokes, because they won't have the same, unless they talk about those issues, which women tend to talk about more. They won't have that shared experience. But you might, you know, it'd be interesting to see what you say after you've been to the fringes, because you would have had more experience of them. And I would love to interview you and say, what was it that you picked up there? You know, so maybe we can do that too.
1: Absolutely. We can have a post-fringe debrief when I'm not so nervous.
0: Yeah, absolutely. Well, I'm looking forward to coming to see the show. But before I say thank you very much for the short interview, which has been a long interview because I could have interviewed you on those scenes for a long time. But can you tell the audience and the listeners where you're going to be performing, very slowly so they can write it all down, and also what time there was something else I was going to ask. Yeah, don't give me your telephone number, but maybe a website if you've got one.
1: Sure. So I Want to Speak to Your Manager is going to be on at the Actors Theatre. So it's the Actors Pub, their own theatre room, which I think is an award-winning fringe venue. So I'm really looking forward to performing there. It's this coming Thursday, the 14th. And Friday the 15th, so two shows only at 6 p.m. It's 1 hour, so it is perfect for an early dinner and then the show, or show and then a later dinner. In my opinion, you can be home in bed by 8 o'clock, no problem. And you can find me on Instagram to see more behind the scenes of the show, and some of the promotional images. And that is just my name. So it's Holly underscore Hughes underscore Words. Because I love words.
0: Fantastic. And what we're going to do is we're going to play out with your song. So it'll entertain people.
1: Well, if that doesn't get them in, then nothing will. Please come see the show. It's going
0: to
1: be so fun.
0: Excellent. So I'm looking forward to seeing the show. And I want to say thank you, Holly Hughes. And look forward to seeing you in Brighton. For the Brighton Fringe.
1: Yes, I'm so excited to come.
0: Yeah.
1: Absolutely. And I'm looking forward to meeting you in person. Thank you so much for this. I really appreciate it.
0: Perfect. Thank you very much, Holly. Bye.
1: Brilliant. Bye.
0: Bye-bye.
2: Hey, listen, I don't normally complain, but...

options are always so tiny. The customer service is shite. The only solution is to threaten them. What else can I do on girls' night? How has this happened? I've become Karen. Nothing turns me on more than complaining to management. Excuse me, I ordered a dry white wine. Can you please try this and tell me if you think it's dry? Yeah, is that dry to you? Yeah, I didn't think so. Get me another one.

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Nothing turns me on more.

0: you'll be hearing from me, maybe even a threat from my lawyers.
1: White wine, dry, glass with lots of ice on the side. White wine, dry, glass with lots of ice on the side.

0: We're listening to Bill Haley with Rock Around the Clock. And this is Ricky Taraskas on Brighton and Hove Community Radio. And today I'm talking about two shows at the same time, although I can't see a thing because my glasses are broken, which is very difficult to read any instructions that I've got in front of me. So I'm going to make it all up. And today in the studio I've got On a Mission.
1: Hello.
0: And Tom Dussek.
2: Hello.
0: And Zeph Sheriff.
3: Hello.
0: And Miles Malembo.
4: Hello.
0: And Lloyd Ryan Thomas.
5: Hello.
0: All of whom are performing in a variety of shows in the Brighton Festival. I'm going to be talking about three shows today. I'm going to be talking about The Graduate a little bit, and we're going to be playing some relevant music. And I'm going to be talking about a play called The Modernists, which is on at the Commedia. I'll give you the dates a bit later on. And I'm going to be talking about a show called Doing What It Says on the Tin. And it's about a builder. I'm going to go straight on with the next track.
6: I am somebody. I may be poor, but I am somebody. I may be on welfare, but I am somebody. I may be uneducated, but I am somebody.
7: I have a dream that my poor little children will one day live in a nation where they will not be judged by the color of their skin, but by the content of their character. I have a dream today.

0: And you were listening to Bob Dylan there singing The Times Are Changing, and that was the choice of Miles, who in fact is taking the part of Benjamin Braddock in the production of The Graduate. And luckily enough today we've got Mr. and Mrs. Braddock in the studio as well.
1: Hi there.
2: Hi there.
0: And they're they each have a hot dog, so I'm not going to ask them any questions straight away until
1: they... for mustard. He doesn't give me mustard.
0: Until they finish their
1: Dutch
0: hot dogs.
1: Could you ask him for mustard?
2: You can't eat it without any mustard.
1: I don't like it without mustard. What's your name?
0: Ricky.
1: Ricky. I'm right about Ricky.
2: Ricky, could you send anybody out to get some mustard?
0: Yeah, I'll send somebody out to get some mustard. You can get some mustard, Ellen.
2: Why are you there? Could you get me
0: Can you get some mustard?
2: Cheese.
0: Have you got any?
1: No. Why does he have to be Alan goes get it? What's wrong with you? Go get it.
0: Okay, we don't have any mustard. Okay, all right, I'll go and get it. I've just got to get on with the question that I was going to ask. How come you chose that that track? I think there's some relevance here, isn't there, for the role?
3: Yeah, absolutely. It's very relevant. First of all, it came out just after The Graduate was set, so incredibly relevant. And yeah, it kind of embodies most of what the play is about, or at least what Benjamin Braddock is trying to break free of.
0: Yeah, he's actually trying to deal with a lot of change in his life, isn't he?
3: Yeah, absolutely, yeah. And he's not quite sure what that change is. He just knows it needs to happen. And I thought that song was great, because it's a song that certainly would have perhaps helped him figure that out a bit more if he'd listened to it.
0: Okay, and the Martin Luther King speech?
3: The Martin Luther King speech, well, yeah, again, it just symbolises everything that happened, and you know, I personally quite enjoy that, being black myself. It all hangs together quite nicely. It ties in very nicely.
0: Okay, so the next track is quite well known, and it's Simon and Garfunkel with Your Old Favourite.

0: And you were listening to Simon and Garfunkel with that well-known favourite, Here's to You, Mrs. Robinson, from the film The Graduate, starring, of course, Dustin Hoffman, who played Benjamin Braddock. This is Ricky Taraskas on Brighton and Hove Community Radio. I'm going to move on to the next tune now, which is the choice of the Braddocks. I'm lucky enough to have the Braddocks in the studio.
1: Hi there.
2: Well, I think the next tune is for Mr. Braddock more than me, because he's a great big fan of Herbie.
1: Oh, boy, that boy. He can play the trumpet like you wouldn't believe. Have you seen him? I've just seen him, Ricky.
0: Have you ever been to any live concerts of Herb?
2: Mr. Braddock can play. He can play.
1: Live concerts? Why would you do that? You got it on a record. Why would you go and see the man up on a stage? You can barely see him.
0: Okay.
1: Drinks for Alan. Have you ever seen Herb Alpert?
3: No.
1: There you go. You see, he's the man, Ricky. What are you talking about?
0: Okay. And what sort of sound system have you got in your very your very luxurious house? I've heard. I haven't had the opportunity to visit yet, but I can
1: see it.
2: It's
1: beautiful.
2: It's got a pool. It's just so beautiful. It's brand new and shiny, and we've never had anything quite like it before.
1: Well, you know, you got to work hard and you got to keep your contacts. Mr. Robinson, he's a very good friend of mine. We've been doing business for God... How long have we been... A long time, since Benjamin was little.
2: He's into plastics.
0: He's into plastics?
1: Yeah.
0: Have you had a lot of barbecues recently?
2: We've had an awful lot of barbecues. We've got a state-of-the-art barbecue.
1: Oh, boy, we got a barbecue. We take the speakers out. We have Herb Alpert spraying out over the valley.
0: Okay, so what's the track that we're going to hear?
1: We're going to hear Tijuana Taxi. Now, everyone at home, get out your honking horn. Uh-huh. Like that. Okay. Honk. Okay, Alan, over to you. Go.
2: Honk.

0: And that was Herb Albert. Sorry, Alpert. Yeah, it's Alpert, isn't
1: Alpert,
0: it?
1: Alpert, where you been all your life?
0: Okay, Herb Alpert with Tijuana Taxi. I really like the sound of that honking horn, actually.
1: God, I love a honking horn. It reminds you of the old-time cars. You remember like your father used to have?
2: I do, and I was always honking his horn.
0: You were always...
2: Honk! Honk! Honk!
0: It's great, you know, you've got a perfect sense of timing there between you. It's almost like you're two peas in a pod.
1: It's like the secret of good comedy. Do you know that, Ricky? The secret of comedy. Timing.
0: Yes, I know that's the secret of good comedy. But what's the secret of a happy marriage? You seem extremely happy and content with each other. I mean, do you ever argue?
2: I think the secret is to have your own space.
0: Have your own space.
2: And every man has to have a hobby.
1: A hobby?
2: Mr. Braddock, he likes his golf.
1: I like to play a few rounds, but I would say the secret to a happy life is to have a woman who does what you say when you say it. Who doesn't argue too much.
2: Whatever, darling.
1: See? See what I got here? My beautiful lady, that's a modern way of living. In the early 60s, that's the way you want to be. A girl that says yes to everything you require.
2: That's right.
0: Okay,
2: that's right.
0: Let's get on with the next track, actually. I don't want to pursue that one any further, because I think times have changed a little bit, haven't they?
1: What do you mean times have changed?
0: I think they've changed.
1: Sorry about, but now, President, what are you talking about, Ricky?
2: Let's get on with the young people
0: Okay,
2: today.
0: That's enough. Let's get on with the next track.
2: The young people.
1: He ain't no young person.

0: And you were listening to Simon and Garfunkel with Feeling Groovy. So, Mr. and Mrs. Braddock, what do you think about this term groovy and how the young people apply it to their lives now in the 60s?
1: Groovy, well, my golly gosh. I tell you, if it stops you working hard, if it stops you striving for a big house, the big car, and a pool. You gotta strive for a pool, Ricky. There's nothing groovy about not having a pool. You wanna groove around? You need a pool. You ask Burt Lancaster. You seen that film?
0: I've seen it.
1: The Runner.
2: The Swimmer.
0: It's an excellent film. Excellent. He reckons that
2: he's got a beautiful body in it.
1: He's got a beautiful pool.
0: He's got a beautiful body and a beautiful pool.
1: You wouldn't call him groovy, though. Our son, Benjamin. Now, he's taken to groovy a little bit, hasn't he, honey?
2: I've been trying to learn the words groovy. Where is he coming from? What is language?
0: We have got Benjamin in the studio, so we could ask him a couple of questions.
2: I've been reading the Reader's Digest about someone called Jack Kerouac or something like that. Walking on a road.
3: It's Jack Kerouac, Mum.
2: Where's this road? A road that everybody's going on.
3: It's the road of the
2: Where
3: country.
2: Is it? What's it called? What's the road?
3: It's all the roads.
1: Route 66. No trumpet on that track.
2: All the roads?
3: It's about traveling.
1: Speak up, Benjamin. What do you mean?
3: Mom, you need to read the book, okay? It's about a man who goes on the road. Not a specific road. Lots of roads. He travels down lots and lots of roads.
2: But where is he going?
3: He's discovering himself.
1: Discovering himself.
2: He's getting lost. That's what he's doing.
3: He's not getting lost. He's finding himself. He's meeting new people.
1: He's got to look in the mirror. There he is. I found myself. I'm in the mirror. There I am. Benjamin, you got to focus on getting that scholarship to where? Where is he going again?
2: Columbia.
1: Now, Ben.
0: This is Ricky Taraskas on Brighton and Hove Community Radio, and I'm talking to the Braddocks, that's young Benjamin and his parents, Mr. and Mrs. Braddock.
1: Hello!
0: And Mrs. Braddock, I understand that you've got a track that you want us to play today.
2: Yes,
0: It's a particular favourite of yours, I've heard.
2: It's a particular favourite of mine, because I like these young men, I think they're very nice, and they're very happy, and that's what counts in life. Our Benjamin is way too depressed, he's always so miserable. Why is he moaning all the time? I like the monkeys, and this is my favourite tune. Hey, hey, I'm a monkey.

0: And you were listening to Hey Hey with the Monkees. It isn't Hey Hey, I'm
1: hey,
0: a Monkey.
1: Hey Hey, I'm a Monkey. That's the way I sing it when I'm dancing around with my feather duster cleaning.
2: You want to see that, Ricky? You want to see her dancing around, my golly gosh. Oh, that's groovy.
0: I'm sure it is. And this is Ricky Duraskis on Brighton and Hove Community Radio. I'm talking about The Graduate, which is coming up during the Brighton Fringe Festival. This is a play which is adapted by Terry Johnson, by arrangement with Samuel French Limited. And it was adapted from the movie For the Stage. But first, there was the novel. And the novel was written by a guy called Charles Webb, who we've been trying to find. Apparently he's somewhere around in Sussex, so I've heard. Is that not correct, Honor?
1: He's got quite a sort of colourful and varied life that he's lived. I think he was a bit of a Benjamin character himself, and he came from quite a well-to-do family. His father was a doctor, and he ended up leaving home, and any will that he came into, he sold off the houses, and he just basically dropped out and didn't want any money. And he met his soulmate, and together they just went all over America, working in places like Kmart. And at one point they ran a nudist camp. They did all the most extraordinary things, and then she shaved her head and called herself Fred. She was an artist. And gradually, I don't know how they ended up over in England, but they still carried on living that kind of life. And I think, I don't know how much royalties he got from The Graduate, the film. I'm not sure, but I don't think it was much.
0: Well, I've heard that he ended up living on top of an Indian restaurant somewhere in New Haven, but these may just be rumours. I've also heard that
1: there was an article
0: in the newspaper about him. Some time ago. Anything to say about that, Tommy?
3: One thing there is a bus. And all the Brighton and Hove buses have...
0: Oh, yeah, I got a text from you today about this.
3: Yeah, I was on the number 2 on my way home, in the absence of a 7, and it was the Charles Webb.
0: It's called the Charles Webb. The bus is called the Charles Webb.
4: I've seen the Charles Webb, knocking about.
0: Wow.
1: So he's either in New Haven or Hove, then.
4: Or he's turned into a bus.
1: Well, or he's turned into a bus.
5: It was the number 2 logical explanation.
3: Surely.
0: Well, we would really like to find you, Charles, if you're out there somewhere. So, anyway, just to let you know, The Graduate is on at the Clarendon Centre, which is 47 New England Street, Brighton. That's East Sussex, and the postcode is BN1 4GQ, and it's on May the 17th, 18th, 24th, 25th, 29th, 30th, 31st, and the 1st, with the possibility of an extension, we hope. So it could be coming back if we fill the place up, and we hope we do. So
3: best to look in the festival brochure, really, isn't
0: it? Yeah, it is best to look in the festival brochure, or online. You could go to the festival website, or you can go to tanglehead.co.uk, which is the production company. I'm going to go straight on with the next track, and in a few minutes we're going to be talking a little bit about the Modernists, because I've got the cast of the Modernists in the studio with me again after last week, and Rob Cooper has just arrived a little bit late, but he's here too.

0: And that was Bo Diddley with I'm a Man. And I've been listening to quite a lot of rhythm and blues and rock and roll recently because of the other show which we're doing in the festival, which is called The Modernists. I was talking about The Modernists a little bit last week with the cast, who are now all in the studio here. I've got Zeph, Miles, Lloyd and Rob. We haven't said hello, Rob. Hello, Rob.
1: Hello.
0: So where have you been?
1: At work.
0: Oh, right, he's been at work. Always difficult. Always holds your back, work, doesn't it?
1: It does.
0: Bit of a problem. Your choice, Lloyd.
2: Thank you very much. My choice of song will be Left With a Broken Heart by The Paragons.
0: The Paragons. Any reason for that? Other than just the fact that you like it?
2: Well, I like it. I think they're a great group, but it's rock steady, so rock steady would have been creeping into Britain in the early 60s, and I can imagine the character I play in The Modernists really getting into this stuff and really enjoying the close vocal harmonies and the guitar plink on the offbeat. I think Leon dwells in the offbeat.
0: He's a drummer. Yeah. Okay, let's go straight into that then. Leon dwells in the offbeat.

0: You were listening to the Paragons with a track called Left With a Broken Heart, which was Lloyd's choice.
1: Yeah.
0: We're talking about a show now called The Modernists, which is written by Jeff Noon. And it's on at the Commedia Studios, which is 44 to 47 Gardiner Street, Brighton, East Sussex, BN1, 1UN. And it's on for two nights only. It's on the 22nd of May and the 2nd of June. And it's actually about the modernists, which are slightly different from the mods, because the modernists were there before the mods and the commercialization of men's clothing, basically. Anything to say about this, guys? Fashion of the time? What you're wearing? I don't mean now.
1: Yes.
0: I mean in the show.
1: Well, you know, these guys were very into bespoke tailoring and making things themselves as opposed to buying it off of a hanger. It was a bloke, I forget his name, he was a Scottish guy, and he came down and started the whole Carnaby Street thing when he saw these young guys wearing these clothes, and he thought, oh, right, I can make some money here.
0: So he started to sell it back to them.
1: Yeah, so he started selling suits off of the hanger rather than going to a bespoke tailor or making things yourself.
0: Which sort of slightly upset the modernists.
1: It did.
0: Because the fashion started to change and they found it quite difficult to deal with things because everything started moving incredibly fast. And all this was happening directly after the Second World War, when men were searching for a new sense of individuality. They were not going to be grey and bedraggled like their fathers.
1: Yeah.
0: They had to have their own style and their own sense of identity. And they didn't like the rockers. And the next track is a bit of rock and roll.
2: Ugh. Well, get out of that bed, wash your face and hand. Get out of that bed, wash your face and hand. Go out and get in that kitchen, make some noise with the pots and pans.

0: And you were listening to Elvis, and that track was Shake, Rattle and Roll, which I'm sure most people have heard before. This is Ricky Duraskis on Brighton and Hove Community Radio, and I'm talking about two shows which are on during the Brighton Fringe Festival, The Graduate and The Modernist, and I've got The Modernists in the studio with me at the moment, and they weren't particularly happy about me playing that track because they don't like rock and roll that much, do you?
1: Nah,
2: thoroughly.
3: Frightful noise.
0: Shoddy. Frightful noise.
1: Shoddy, greasy, dirty.
2: Elvis, all that butter on his hair, all it greased up there, filthy.
1: Well, he moves his hips as well. What's that about?
4: What's he thinking? I don't know.
0: So how do you think that men should move on the dance floor?
4: Well, Leon's a good example. He's the old hip jerker, ain't you, Leon?
2: Yeah. Oh, you give it a little spin. You give it a little bit of the old arms, a bit of the old legs. You show the girls the flaunt, such, and a business.
0: Okay, we've got some more rock and roll.

0: And that was Rip It Up by Little Richard, and it was played because the modernists didn't really like that kind of thing. The rest of the world knew them as the mods, but they themselves preferred to be known as the modernists. The Modernist by Jeff Noon is on at the Commedia Studio. That's 44 to 47 Gardiner Street, Brighton, East Sussex, BN1, 1UN. And it's on for two nights only, which is the 22nd of May and the 2nd of June. And it will be developed after that and be performed in a variety of venues, I think, throughout the area. This is Ricky Taraskis on Brighton and Hove Community Radio with the Modernists.
1: Well, here we are, all together.
2: There we are. How goes it, oh my Vincent?
3: Fine.
2: What?
3: Fine. Fine and dandy.
2: That's the one.
1: Who would desire a little sip?
2: Myself.
1: Oh, feel that sweetness.
2: Terence?
3: Nah, he's not to partake, I'm saying.
1: Fair enough. And yourself?
3: You go easy.
2: They don't come easier, my friend.
1: No, because I'm Mr. Easy. Look at me. I'm easing myself along. Here I go.
3: Give me that.
2: I will sort you.
3: Are we set for this night?
2: Without a doubt.
1: Oh, but we are set fair to make this night our very own. Once I myself take to the stage here at the Rose of England Ballroom, I swear it plain that the crowd will be dancing non-stop, as I'm saying, to my beats. And all these executive types here assembled, they will kneel down before me with their checkbooks in their sweaty little mitts. You, watch me.
2: Readily.
1: Because, have you heard this lot currently occupying the stage? A dirty, filthy rocker type band, all done out in tarnished leather. And with their coiffures glued upwards with all that butter they slap on. The vipers, they're called. Or else the vultures, some such. Oh, and the noise they make, you heard that? Makes the lugs ache something terrible. Wallet merchants.
2: Most certainly. Lacking in all finesse. Is that not so, my Vincent? Vincent? Are you with us? Here I was previous, admiring Terence's outfit.
4: As befits.
1: Yeah, but what is this? Buying him out. Fish never bought me any outfits.
3: Oh, my Terence. Gaze upon me a while.
4: I am doing.
3: Out closer. What? Now then.
4: What is it?
3: How do I look?
4: Vincent.
3: Tell me.
2: Did you not check yourself? Your own self within the dressing room mirror?
3: I would have confirmation. Come on. How do I look?
4: You look fine.
3: Fine?
4: Fine and dandy.
3: As good as ever. As good as last week?
4: Which is it?
2: You look fine. Terence said it plainly.
4: Fine. Dandy.
1: Exactly, sir.
2: There you are.
3: Yeah, but as good as last week?
2: Well, now.
3: No.
2: Here I am. I'm looking at you. I'm zooming the picture.
3: But not as good as last week. This is what you said. Not as good.
2: The same.
3: The same?
2: The exact same. Always the same. The very same. The highest number. There you are. Your costume, immaculate. The gesture supreme. The mask painted brightly, flickering with a smile. There now, flickering, perfectly crafted. Oh, my Vincent, that is a princely smile upon you.
3: Terence?
4: Oh, princely, for sure.
3: Good. The same, that's good.
1: Vincent, what ails thee?
3: Nothing much.
1: Nah, but really?
3: As I'm saying...
1: What is this? What is this that you're saying? I can't hear what you're saying.
3: Would you dare speak like this to me?
1: I was but asking.
2: Can't you see it, oh my Leon, that Vincent here is merely concerned about the night and the outcome thereof?
1: Oh, sure.
2: Therefore, leave him be now.
1: Oh, yeah, I hate this time, this waiting time. Are we on yet?

0: And you were listening to Booker T and the MGs, and that was Honor's Choice. Anything you want to say about that track? Because I think there's somebody in The Graduate who does a little bit of a routine to this, isn't there?
1: Yes, we've been rehearsing
0: a little bit. But yes, we haven't rehearsed it with that track yet.
1: No. Well, shall I say the two parts?
0: Yeah, you could say a little bit. Yeah.
1: Well, I'm playing two parts. One is Benjamin's mother, Mrs. Braddock, as you've already heard, and the other is a kind of it's a part of the go-go dancer in the sleazy nightclub.
0: And we've done a little bit of research into Ronan Martin's Laughing, and been doing quite a lot of 60s dancing, and there will be 60s dancing in the show, and there may be an opportunity for the audience to join in here and there, learn a few steps, and even get the opportunity to partake of a cocktail sausage or
1: dance
0: some pineapple.
1: With the Braddocks.
0: You can dance with the Braddocks. Dance with the Braddocks, because it's Benjamin's graduation party and everybody's invited.
1: There's free cheese and pineapple.
0: Yep, and the event is going to be launched with Benjamin performing a very special trick.
2: Yeah.
0: His father has arranged it, and it's a big surprise, and we need everyone to be there because it is...
3: be there. It's a secret, so don't tell anyone it's around the pool.
0: Okay, I want...
1: Come dress for a party.
0: Come dress for a party.
3: If you got a wetsuit, bring it.
0: Yeah, I think everyone will need a wetsuit, that's for sure.
3: Oh, boy.
0: This is Ricky Taraskis on Brighton and Hove Community Radio, and I'm talking about three shows that are on in the Brighton Festival. There is The Modernists, that I've already mentioned. There is The Graduate, and there is Doing What It Says on the Tin. And Doing What It Says says on the Tin. I said in the tin there, because it rhymes, you see. I quite naturally slip into rhyme accidentally. I think it's the poet in me sometimes. Or otherwise, I'm just kind of slightly dyslexic. Doing What It Says on the Tin. Dignity, wisdom, struggle, swearing, lots of swearing in this one. And as I understand, Tom, this show is about a builder.
4: It takes the idea that everyone has a legitimate... Well, feels they are. It's legitimate to... criticise builders to the nth degree, and you never really hear the builder's side of it. So it's just hearing his side of the story, basically. So it's based on various people I've known over the years, various experiences. And it's the someone trying to hold it together, trying to keep life going for his family in amongst everything falling around him, including his family.
0: So,
4: but it's funny.
0: Doing What It Says on the Tin is on from the 7th till the 11th of May, from 7 until 8 p.m. And the venue is Brighton and Hove Wood Recycling Project, which is on Circus Street,
4: at the back of the Blind Tiger Club, which I think used to be Hector's house. Young people.
0: Okay, so we have confirmation from young people that in fact it is behind Hector's house. The Blind Tiger Club, and it's called the Wood Store. Actually, I was in there not very long ago, so it's about a builder. We'll go straight on with the next track, and then we'll come back and you can say a little bit more about the show, and I'll read what it says on the tin.

0: You're listening to The Snake by Al Wilson, and this is Ricky Taraskas on Brighton and Hove Community Radio on the programme that's called The Risk. I've got a whole crowd of people in the studio today from three shows which are on during the Brighton Fringe Festival. There's The Modernist on at the Commedia, which I've already mentioned. There's The Graduate, which is on at the Clarendon Centre. And there is Doing What It Says on the Tin, which is about a builder, which is powerful, funny, site-specific theatre, and it's written and performed by Tom Dussek. It got a 4.5-star review.
1: Yeah, ain't that good?
0: It's rude, unreliable, infuriating. What do you think of builders, or what builders think of you? Footing society's ladder as everyone else climbs up, building what he'll never own. This Hercules is a transit.
1: In a transit,
0: is getting old and things are beginning to crack. A site-specific one-man tragicomedy by Tom Dussek about struggle, wisdom, dignity and swearing. Lots of swearing. And it's on at the Woodstore. And I've got the builder in the studio with me as well. He's just come here straight from work. In fact, straight out of his van. He can't park on a double yellow line.
1: Yeah, right, I've got to move the van.
0: All right. So is there anything you want to say about the show?
1: Not really. That's all right. It's thing is, it's me at my site. You're welcome to come along and have a look. But I'll just be fixing some windows and that, and then, tonight to tell you some stories and that. You're laughing already, ain't you, love? Hey? Well, she's not, she is. She with anyone? What's your name?
0: Right, I'm Ricky.
1: Yeah, right, Dave. No, it's all right, it's a bit of a laugh, but,
0: That's it.
1: What else you want to know?
0: Is there anything that you'd like me to play? Because it's almost the end of the show, and I thought we could...
1: Yeah.
0: Go on a tune, the sort of thing that you like to listen to when you're working.
1: What I like to listen to, I've got a bloody radio on usually. It's, but the thing is, it's something that, I don't know.
0: We'll bring the track
1: in. It's a bit of pain that you can't just shake out and swear about.
0: Well, you can kick if you like, we'll bring the track on. You can speak over the top if you've got anything else you want to say.
1: Come on.
0: For your wife.
1: Karen, she's listening. This is what
2: I'm. Love is pain, baby.
1: I can see it. Alright, I'll move the van now, alright. You get out of the way, lads.
2: Kiss

0: Okay, this is Susie Oddball, and I'm interviewing Holly. Now, Holly, I don't know nothing about what you're doing, so you have to tell me, okay? Because there's a lot of shows on, but your one's very special. So please start. What is your name, proper name?
1: Thank you so much for having me. My name is Holly Hughes, and I'm a writer and performer from Ireland, in case you can't hear the accent. And I'm coming to Brighton Fringe, my first time doing a UK Fringe show, with my one-woman show, which is called I Want to Speak to Your Manager, How I Was Radicalized and Became Karen. So I'm running for two nights at the Actors Theatre, which is, of course, a legendary venue. So this coming Thursday the 14th and Friday the 15th of May at 6 p.m. And basically, my show, in a nutshell, it is a comedy for unsung heroes in this world, which are, of course, the serial complainers. So it's very much inspired by my own life experience, which is that somewhere after turning 30, I became the kind of woman who would send food back that I didn't deem to be good enough and would ask to speak to the manager. And so the show is me navigating this radicalization into going from being someone who is incredibly people-pleasing, who puts everybody else's needs in front of their own, to actually becoming quite assertive in my own life, and standing up and saying no on occasion. And so I tell real life stories of the honestly outrageous things that I have done in order to get refunds. But I also make the case that Karen has been misaligned as this object of vitriol and hatred. And that really, at her core, what a Karen is someone who actually stands up to the powers that be and asserts herself and demands for better in a world that I believe is currently not good enough. So it's a show that really gets into the patriarchal standards in which Karen was created, how problematic Karen has been as a typically white middle-class woman, and why that needs to change. And it is ultimately about finding your voice at a time when I think so many of us feel like what we have to say is not being listened to and it's not important. And it's about finding the courage to speak out for what you believe in, even if what you believe in you think is too petty or too small to really be important.
0: Now, that's really interesting, because we did some interviews yesterday for Funny Women,

0: And yours sounds like an ironic comedy.
1: Yes, it is very tongue-in-cheek. I am absolutely playing with stereotypes and archetypes because, of course, the thing with Karen and the reason that she fascinates me as this kind of cultural villain is the fact that there is no male equivalent. There is no word. There is no pejorative name for a man who asks for what he wants, who demands a certain standard of service or of care. Those are the kind of men who we then call presidents or who we then put into positions of authority. So while it is tongue-in-cheek, I also feel really passionately about this message because I do think that women for too long have been sidelined, and particularly opinionated women have been demonized. And personally, as someone who's getting over all of the Irish Catholic guilt and shame that I grew up with, I'm just over it. I'm over being the nice girl. I would so much rather be difficult.
0: Oh, that is absolutely fascinating. And I think that there will be a lot of people in Brighton. I think it's the right place for the Fringe for you to come, because I think there's a lot of like-minded people. I mean, I think that there's a lot of loud women here. Loud women because they've got voices. They have voices. And I think they'll be very interested in your show.
1: I hope so. And this is, of all the places, you know, to make my UK debut, Brighton feels like the right place. I've been to Brighton several times. It seems to completely align with my values, with my worldview. I've kind of been doing some research before coming, looking at all the different things that are on, and it definitely feels on my wavelength. So I'm really, really excited to bring this show to Brighton audiences, see how they connect with it, see how they engage with it. And ultimately, what I'm trying to do with my show is create an hour of catharsis and entertainment and a moment where we can all come together and unleash our female rage, although it is not just for women. And the joy of doing the show in Ireland so far has been the amount of men that come along. This is a show for anyone right now who feels fed up, who looks at the news and does not see the world that they want to live in reflected. And it's also about laughter, because we still need that amidst all of the horror. It's so important. So I'm trying to do both. It'll be up to audience to see whether I succeed or not.
0: Oh, that's brilliant. I will probably be reviewing the show, so I will tell you.
1: Great. Feedback welcome.
0: But, you know, I'm glad you said that included men, because I think that sometimes, I mean, I've done a Fringe show where most of my audience, and it was actually quite a sensitive subject about women in a way, and a lot of men came. You know, majority of men came, because there's always seems to be sometimes with women an uncertainty and a fear as well. And they tend to mask things quite often. And I believe when I'd done this show, the show that I did, I felt that I wanted more women to come. But actually, the men were very supportive with their, because I gave them feedback forms, and we got quite an interesting feedback from it, because I put it as a work in progress because it was such a dodgy subject. But
1: oh my goodness, I'm so intrigued to know what this show is about.
0: I'll talk to you. Don't worry, I will talk to you about it.
1: off air.
0: Can I ask you, not what to expect, but you gave me a link to a piece of music. Mm-hmm. Tell me a little bit about that, and also maybe I know you've given me a bit of connection with why you might have written the play, mm-hmm. but or your experience, your journey. But can you tell me a little bit more, maybe to help the audience understand? You know, because they might not all know histories and stuff.
1: Yeah, absolutely. History in terms of just my own personal history, or just in the context of global patriarchal history?
0: Well, I'm interested in both, really. But the reason why I'm interested in personal

0: personal history is because people write things and do things creatively for reasons, and it always seems to link with their personal history. So yeah. I'll leave it to you to decide what you want to tell, because I don't want to reveal all the stories.
1: No, because you know what, the two things. So basically, I made when I was first creating this show, which started off as just a 15-minute piece. It was just a little storytelling thing that I was doing for fun. I have never performed in this way before. I have never done a show before. I'm not an actor. I've never written for theatre. This really just came from somewhere deep inside of me. And when I first started off making this little 15-minute piece, I made an original song to go with it, which exists in the world, and it now has a music video. And the song is very silly, and it is about how Karens always need a glass of ice on the side of every single beverage they order. They are obsessed with ice. They are obsessed with ice cold wine. When we do not get it, we are not happy. And so I just made this fun little ditty. And how that connects to how the show came to be. I basically have gone through this huge life change, which is I turned 30, which is not the biggest deal in the world, but it's a big deal in the sense that I really did look at my life and evaluate it. And I realized I wasn't living as bravely as I wanted to. I was too scared to do the thing. And the thing is make art. So I had been living in Australia for a few years, living this beautiful but like quite transient lifestyle. I was just working in hospitality, and you know, I was working to live, and I wasn't writing and committing to writing and performing, which I love and which I loved as a child. And so once I turned 30, I decided to go all in. And that's, I think, why it ties to this show, because it really is about finding your voice and standing up for what you want in a world that does often want you to stay small. And for me as a woman, I do think that there is something so brave about getting up on stage and physically taking up space, particularly when it's with your own words and your own insecurities and your own vulnerabilities and secrets and desires and anger. And so I moved back to Ireland, and for the past 2 years, I've been doing a master's in creative writing. And I have just been throwing everything at the wall to see what will stick. I am trying so hard to turn my life around and become the artist that 7-year-old me wanted to be. And this show has really been the catapult towards that, because the more I've spent time with Karen, and it really does feel like I've spent time with this woman, the more she has really bolstered me and encouraged me to be braver and to demand things. And, you know, I'm sure you've seen this in the performing world, and I know it exists a lot in comedy. I'm also a poet. I've been in poetry scenes. You know, there is still such a casual sexism that exists. And so Karen has really been my companion in terms of being assertive in what I want, in not being afraid to say that I want things and that I am ambitious, which again, I think is a thing that as women, we're told we're supposed to pretend that things just happen to us. Ambition is not something that's seen as an attractive quality in the way that it often is for men. And so this show was written alongside my own personal journey of just saying, enough is enough. I'm not going to make myself small anymore. And I would so much rather be embarrassing. I would so much rather be cringy and be bad at something than be too afraid to take a risk.
0: Do you know, that is absolutely great, because you really will be fascinated when you come to the Brighton Fringe because of so many like-minded people. The other thing I wanted to ask you, which I'm interested in, is have you had much experience of theatres in UK, or you've been to Australia? So what's the comparison? Because I performed in Irish theatres as well, and I performed, you know, obviously in the UK and other places. Is there any difference in performing in different audiences?
1: I am the wrong person to ask because I simply don't have the experience.
0: Yeah, that, this, yeah.
1: This is my first show and I'm so new. I think that, again, I work as a spoken word poet and I have competed internationally. And I've competed in places like Paris where there's been a huge international audience. And taking poems that, again, were created in a very Irish context, I was nervous and apprehensive to see how they've translated. And again, there's parts of the show that are very specific to an Irish context. And I'm really looking forward to seeing how audiences adapt. But I think in terms of Irish people, British people and people from Australians as well, I think we have a shared humour.
0: Yeah.
1: And a shared darkness of humor that I think just pans across. And again, we have a shared heritage. And so I think the audiences are very similar in that respect. But it's not something that I've experienced either as an audience member or as a theatre maker to have enough of an opinion on.
0: That's interesting because I think that you might have, as a female, you might have a shared experience as a female, which is probably an advantage over the poor blokes because they won't have the same, unless they talk about those issues, which women tend to talk about more, they won't have that shared experience. But you might, you know, it'd be interesting to see what you say after you've been to the fringes because... you would have had more experience of them, and I would love to interview you and say what was it that you picked up there. So maybe we can do that too.
1: Absolutely, we can have a post fringe debrief when I'm not so nervous.
0: Yeah, absolutely. Well, I'm looking forward to coming to see the show, but before I say thank you very much for the short interview, which has been a long interview because I could have interviewed you on those scenes for a long time. But can you tell the audience and the listeners where you're going to be performing very slowly so they can write it all down, and also what time there was something else I was going to ask. Yeah, don't give me your telephone number, but maybe a website if you've got one.
1: Sure. So I Want to Speak to Your Manager is going to be on at the Actors Theatre. So it's the Actors Pub, their own theatre room, which I think is an award-winning fringe venue. So I'm really looking forward to performing there. It's this coming Thursday, the 14th, and Friday, the 15th. So two shows only at 6 p.m. It's 1 hour, so it is perfect for an early dinner and then the show, or show and then a later dinner. In my opinion, you can be home in bed by 8 o'clock, no problem. And you can find me on Instagram to see more behind the scenes of the show and some of the promotional images. And that is just my name. So it's Holly Hughes_words. Because I love words.
0: Fantastic. And what we're going to do is we're going to play out with your song so it'll entertain people.
1: Well, if that doesn't get them in, then nothing will. Please come see the show. It's going to be so fun.
0: Excellent. So I'm looking forward to seeing the show. And I want to say thank you, Holly Hughes. And look forward to seeing you in Brighton for the Brighton Fringe.
1: Yes, I'm so excited to come.
0: Yeah.
1: Absolutely. And I'm looking forward to meeting you in person. Thank you so much for this. I really appreciate it.
0: Perfect. Thank you very much, Holly. Bye.
1: Brilliant. Bye.
0: Bye-bye.
2: Hey, listen, I don't normally complain, but...

Pets are always so tiny. The customer service is shite. The only solution is to threaten them. What else can I do on girls' night? How has this happened? I've become Karen. Nothing turns me on more than complaining to management. Excuse me, I ordered a dry white wine. Can you please try this and tell me if you think it's dry? Yeah. Is that dry to you? Yeah, I didn't think so. Get me another one.

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0: My meal, and you'll be hearing from me. Maybe even a threat from my lawyers.
1: White wine, dry, glass with lots of ice on the side. 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

0: Hello and welcome to the Fringe Festivals. It's a Brighton Fringe Festival and we've got a very, very special guest. My name is Susie Oddball, and if you want to hear more, please go to me on susieoddball@mixcloud.com. So, and that's how you'll get any of the recordings from the Fringe Festival. But now we have a very special guest. We have Doris Daydream. Hello, Doris.
1: Hello there, Susie. Lovely to be here. You sound wonderful.
0: Thank you. And you do as well. And what beautiful voice you've got.
1: Oh, thank you so much.
0: Now, you're going to be doing a production, aren't you? And what's the production called in the Fringe?
1: Well, it's called The Doris Show, and it's a one-woman show, and it's a tribute to the wonderful, legendary movie star and singer, Doris Day.
0: Fantastic. And first of all, I would like to remind listeners where it's going to be, and then I'm going to ask you why you chose to put it on in Brighton. What do you think the world needs to hear about Doris? So first of all, where is the production and when?
1: Okay, it's going to be on at the Landon Theatre in Brighton, and it's going to be on Thursday the 14th, Friday the 15th and Saturday the 16th of May, all at 7 o'clock in the evening. And it's a 1 hour show without an interval.
0: Fantastic. And what makes you want to put Doris Daydream on on the Brighton Fringe?
1: Well, I visited the Brighton Fringe last year and I thought this is a fantastic event, and I think Doris Daydream would be well received here. The whole show started off last year when I started to tour day centres, care homes, retirement villages and community centres, and the Doris Show was so well received. I thought, wouldn't it be great to send it, to give it to a wider audience? So the first show was in March at the Hampton Hill Theatre in Richmond, and the second lot is going to be now at Brighton Fringe Festival.
0: Fantastic. So if we've never heard of Doris before, what should we expect?
1: Well, she was a legendary movie star and singer in the 1950s and 1960s. And the whole evening is a very feel-good show with lots of sing-alongs, because a lot of people know her songs, even though they were recorded in the 1950s and 1960s. But the whole show tells a story of her life, how she started and how she became a singer and how she became a movie star. And it's all about her husbands. There were four of those, and all about her leading men. And there were lots of them as well.
0: So what's the difference between leading men and husbands then?
1: Well, interestingly, you should ask that, because she never actually appeared with any of her husbands on screen. Her husband number three was her agent. But no, her leading men, I mean, they range from Rock Hudson. Most people know her through her films with Rock. But also we've got Richard Widmark, we've got Jack Lemmon, we've got Clark Gable. And then, of course, you've got Ronnie Reagan.
0: Oh, my goodness me. What a selection of leading men.
1: I know, absolutely.
0: So in her life, because, you know, there's quite a lot of one women shows in the Fringe. In her life, what do you think will people learn from her life?
1: Well, I think they'll learn that she did not have an easy life of it at all. In fact, when she was starting out, she wanted to be a dancer. But unfortunately, when she was a teenager, she was in a car crash and she badly injured her right leg. And thereby, she became a singer. She had to give up her dream of becoming a dancer and had to become a singer. But the whole part of the show are these songs. There are 14 songs of them. And the whole show hangs around those songs. Things like Que Sera, Sarah, Deadwood Stage, Secret Love, which of course is from the movie Calamity Jane. Now, Calamity Jane was touring last year in the UK, and also the film is constantly being shown on TV. So she lives on, and she's popular amongst all generations, because when I was taking the show around the care homes, it wasn't only the residents who joined in with the songs, but also the staff and visitors who were much younger.
0: So there's songs like Que Sera, which also children actually know, don't they?
1: That's right, absolutely. It spans the generations.
0: What happens if you don't know the songs? Can you still sort of tune and hum? And what's the atmosphere going to be like?
1: Oh, absolutely. It's a wonderful, fun atmosphere. And the songs are very easy to follow, so people will have no problem at all. And, you know, the choruses are very well known. The Que Sera one, for example, is probably one of the best known. But also things like Black Hills of Dakota. It's amazing how many people know these songs. They live on.
0: It's funny because I've actually toured through the Black Hills of Dakota.
1: Really?
0: Yeah, I lived in Canada, but I went over to the other side of Canada, and Dakota was one of the stops we had, actually. That was an amazing place, that is.
1: Yeah.
0: I'm going to ask you about what do you think would be your favourite film to have starred in?
1: Oh, well, The Calamity Jane, by all means, yes, with the wonderful Howard Keel as Wild Bill Hickok. No, I think that would be a wonderful, wonderful film, although she does spend an awful lot of time on horseback. So that must have been a bit uncomfortable at times, especially when you were singing a song. But I think that movie is fantastic. Such energy, such vibrancy, and so many songs. There's so many songs that we all know.
0: Okay, that sounds great.
1: You know, from the Deadwood Stage right to the Black Hills of Dakota, the Windy City. There's so many of them.
0: Yeah, there is, isn't there? And would you say, without giving too much away, obviously, would you say that she was popular among actors and the film people themselves? Was she, did she win lots of awards?
1: Well, that's a very interesting question. Yeah. Well, she was nominated for lots of awards over the years, but she actually only received one of them. And that's and I don't want to give a spoiler away, but she only got one award, would you believe?
0: Well, they'll have
1: but
0: to
1: yes,
0: come
1: she
0: and
1: was
0: see
1: very
0: that.
1: Popular.
0: They'll have to come and hear you say which one it was then.
1: Yeah, absolutely. But she was very popular amongst her leading men and all the directors and everything. Yes, definitely.
0: Is there anything that you would like to say? Because quite a lot of successful actors and actresses, they either carry on being successful, people like Dame Judi Dench and people like that, or something happens to them. Did anything happen in Doris's life that you would like to just give us a little taster about?
1: Well, of course. I mean, I think one of the most important things was her lifelong love of animals. And that started when she had this terrible car crash because she had this little dog, Tiny, who helped her with her recovery. But also she actually retired from entertainment in 1973 and set up the Doris Day Animal Foundation to help stray animals and in support of animal welfare, which I don't think a lot of people know. And then she also got an award from the President George W. Bush for her services to animal welfare. So she always had a family of dogs. I think she lived with about 12 of them.
0: Did she ever meet the Queen's Corgi dogs?
1: Well, that would have been lovely, wouldn't it? No, I don't believe she did, no.
0: And I'm just going to ask our studio manager, Alan Cannon, who was the person here, the personality in Brighton and in Port Slade that had an animal rescue place?
2: You're not thinking about Dora Bryan, are you?
0: No, not Dora Bryan. It was someone else.
1: Was there a model? Wasn't it a model?
0: Lady, I know that she had an animal rescue in Port Slade, and she was she a singer?
2: Not Carol Cleveland?
0: No, not Carol. Carol.
2: You know who I'm talking about?
0: Yeah, I do. Yeah, from Monty Python's. Yeah. No, there was a lady here.
2: Carla Lane?
0: Carla Lane. Yeah.
1: Oh yes, Carla Lane. Yeah. Of course. Yes.
0: I wonder if they ever met.
1: I wonder, yeah. That's amazing. Yeah, absolutely. Yeah.
0: We might never know unless someone tells us.
2: We're all up there in heaven, kind of like the
0: Yeah,
2: now.
0: In dog heaven, I reckon.
1: indeed, absolutely, yeah.
0: You put this on. How many other touring places have you got as well?
1: After this, I shall be going to the Guildford Fringe Festival in September.
0: Oh, that's nice. That's a nice festival. I think that's quite new, isn't it?
1: I believe so, yes.
0: Yeah, I think that is. And what do you feel touring, you've learnt about one-women shows?
1: Well, Susie, I've only actually started the beginning of this year. I mean, it's followed a year of going around the community centres, retirement homes and care homes. And really, I've only just started performing in theatres. So it's a new experience for me.
0: Very brave, so, lady.
1: You know,
0: I love it. I love it. One of the things that attracted me towards your show was because you're a one woman show, and I know how hard it is to put on a show anyway, because I'm a performer.
1: But yes.
0: But a one-woman show is, you have to be there all the time.
1: Yeah, that's right. That's right. Yes, there's no let up. there are no co-performers.
0: And so why did you choose Doris for yourself? Did it suit your voice or?
1: Well, I started, I did my first public performance 4 years ago, and I did like the 1950s and 1960s songs, and I did a lot of Doris songs, and I was working with my vocal coach at the time, and I suddenly thought, well, wouldn't it be great to do a tribute show for Doris Day? Because there are tribute shows for most artists, aren't there? There's everything from ABBA to the Beatles, but there's never anyone has done anything on Doris Day. So I thought, wouldn't it be great? And so who would be interested in that? And I thought, well, the care homes, you know, because the demographic there will remember Doris Day. And so that's what I did. I put together this show and I took it around the care homes, and I was so warmly received. I thought, well, it would be great to take this to a wider audience. And so that's what I'm doing.
0: Oh, that is so nice. Is there anything you would like to say to the audience?
1: Well, do come along and join us and have a really good time and a feel good, and you know, go out of the theatre feeling great with a spring in your step and a smile on your face.
0: And you've got a website, haven't you?
1: I have indeed. Yes, it's dorisdaydream.com. But can I give out the link for people to get tickets if they would like?
0: Yeah, please do.
1: Okay, that is www.lanterntheatrebrighton.co.uk.
0: And you can also go
1: on Instagram.
0: Oh, yeah, go on.
1: On Instagram at Doris Daydream Tribute.
0: Great stuff. And, of course, I think you've sent me all those details, so I can put those as well on Facebook as well.
1: Oh, that would be wonderful.
0: And if you want to go to the Lantern Theatre, I know you can buy tickets there as well. It's 77 Kemp Town. BN St James's Street, Kemp Town, BN21PA for people that need that. And the songs that we play, one is Deadwood, which I called something else. What did I call it?
2: It's Deadwood Stage, but yeah. Well, it's got a chorus line, isn't it? That's really,
0: which is popular.
2: We heard it a minute ago.
0: What's the chorus line of that one?
1: Whip crack away, whip crack away, whip crack away.
0: Calamity Jane, of course.

0: Yeah.
1: Short-term memory kind of. That's
0: this is the age thing coming
1: Can
0: in.
1: I just ask a question?
0: And also, que sera, sera, which everyone... Alan would like to ask you a question too.
2: Alan, go ahead.
1: It's just that you've got a bit of an American accent there.
2: Absolutely, yeah. Well, I'm putting it on for Doris Daydream, you know. Yeah, right, but it's Jackie. Yeah. I'm very English, you know.
1: Yeah, I just wondered where you hailed from. That's all.
2: Oh, no, I hail from Surrey, actually.
1: Oh, right, okay. And downtown Texas, yeah.
2: Oh, definitely. Carmel, California.
1: All right, great.
0: Have you got any future plans as well? You know, because if you're doing a tribute for Doris Day, as Doris Daydream, is there any other people that you would... Because I know that she was very close to Ella Fitzgerald, wasn't she?
2: She was indeed, yes. In fact, Ella Fitzgerald was her inspiration. That's how she started. You know, when she heard her on the radio, she thought, wow, this sounds great. I'd like to sing like her.
0: Yeah. So do you have your inspirations?
2: Yes. Well, obviously, Doris Day is one, but yes. I am looking at extending the show to include some other divas. But also Doris is now doing parties and events and corporate gigs and things like that. And then I'm also carrying on going around the care homes. I'm still in great demand for that.
0: Do you know, I've done care homes as well, where I've done magic and juggling and a little bit of singing together with them. And isn't it strange how it all brings it back to the people, you know?
2: Yeah, absolutely. And it's very rewarding, you know, and then the feedback you get afterwards is fantastic.
0: Yeah, and it's so good for people with dementia. It really is.
2: Yes, yes, absolutely. And once the music starts going, that's it really, isn't it?
0: Yes. So I would say go to see Doris Daydream's show because you will feel better after.
2: Absolutely. That's wonderful.
0: Yeah. And thank you so much. One last word, a word of wisdom. And by the way, just to let the listeners know that I haven't rehearsed any of this with Doris Daydream. So, you know, I put people in the deep end, and this is the deep end. I want one wise word from Doris Daydream before
2: que
0: we
2: sera,
0: go.
2: Que sera, sera, of course.
0: I love it. I love it.
2: What will be, will be.
0: Fantastic.
2: That was Doris's philosophy, you know.
0: Thank you. And if you want to go and see the show, go to the Lantern Theatre. Where is it, Doris?
2: It's at 77 St James's Street.
0: Kemp Town.
2: 1PA.
0: Yeah, BN2, 1PA. And it's...
2: And Thursday, May the 14th, yeah. Friday, May the 15th, Saturday, May the 16th, all at 7 o'clock in the evening.
0: Yeah, and please enjoy it because I am going to go there and enjoy it. So thank you very
2: Wonderful,
0: much.
2: Wonderful, Susie. I look forward to seeing you. I have to talk afterwards.
0: Okay, well... Enjoy and listen to this song, which is coming up, which is Que Sera Sera, because that's your last words.
2: And thank you so much, Susie.
0: Thank you. Cheers. Bye.
2: Bye. Bye. Bye.

go walking, we find a hole in the sky, and then we start talking, and then we say, Jesus Christ, Jesus Christ, Jesus Christ, buy us some time.

Hello, how's it going? Welcome on in. Thanks for joining us. You're listening to Bursky Subotnik. This is Brighton Earth Community Radio. It's the Fallen From Heaven show. Thanks for joining us. Thank you very much indeed. It's going to be a lovely day. It's a bit kind of misty out. You know what my advice is always, no matter what the weather, just stay in and listen to the radio. Bit more from Rayon Beach. This is from the album This Looks Serious, which is a big current favourite of mine. Austin, Texas is where they're from. This is Boys and Girls.

complete with a little bit of kind of a after recording studio back chat there. That was Rayon Beach, the album, and Rayon Beach was the band. This Looks Serious was the album. Boys and Girls was the song. Austin was the county. Plaid was the design for shirts. Next up, so I'm just getting settled. You know what I'm like with my show on a Wednesday morning? It takes me a little while to get settled, and I haven't even had my cup of tea yet. Sorry I was a little bit late. The reason for that was my failure to be on time. I'm going to make up for it now by playing you a bit of Miles. This is from Birth of the Cool, which is sort of a mini retrospective of the years, sort of 1949-50, the early Miles Davis. So he's just coming out of Jump Blues. He's just got out of Juilliard, which he quit to... He went to Juilliard, the top music college in America, but he quit it to go and play jazz in nightclubs. This is Boudot.

Budo Miles Davis, Birth of the Cool. That was early Miles when he was but a young lad. He'd actually started getting his groove on pretty much by about 1947 straight. He just missed the Second World War. I think he was kind of old enough. Bear with me, I've got to plug something in, which means leaning away from the microphone and plugging in. Oh, it's just all kicking off. Yeah, he just missed doing the Second World War, although he was kind of old enough to go and fight. He managed to not go and fight. He stayed on Juilliard Music School, got going in the jazz scene by 1947. He was working with Cannonball Adderley, Julian Cannonball Adderley, amongst many others. John Coltrane crossed his path early on. That jump bebop thing, which he then came out of that melee by the late 50s to lead jazz into its next era, which was cool jazz. Let me play you something now by Marvin Gaye. This is from his 1967 album, What's Going On? And this is called Right On. That was written at a time of great civil unrest and rioting in the streets, like what we had in Brighton on the weekend, which I'll tell you about after. This is Marvin, if he can keep in gentlemen's clothes for long enough to play, that is.

Ah, that was my fault. I'm having problems with my computer. Never mind, that was some Marvin Gaye, and now it jumped because that's what the universe wanted it to do, to slow down by more Chiba from the album Chirango.

Guy Edwards. Oh, lovely. More Chiba. Chirango was the album. The song was Slow Down. It's going to be skinning me teeth again today. I'm afraid the computer's paying up, but do we care? Do we know? We're just going to muck about with my iPhone, which I haven't got anymore, so it's broken, so it's a normal phone. This is Ceremony from New Order off me normal phone. Speak to you soon.

There you go. All Manchester with a bass being used to play the high notes, strangely enough, and other things being used to play the low notes. That was some Manx. The New Order, that was Ceremony. The thing that really kind of pulled them out of the doldrums of the death of Ian Curtis. Let's go back to the 60s and get back down where we belong, down in the south, down London, East London, Small Faces. This is a classic Small Faces tune. It's on their first two albums were both called The Small Faces. Really confusing. This is on the second set called... oh, no, it's not what I'm talking about. This is off of Ogden's Nut Gone Flake, the third album. Anyway, it's Song of a Baker. You'll love this.

1967, that was the Small Faces, straight out of the East End. Brilliant band. This is a cover of an old Son House song done by Essex Finest, Depeche Mode. Now I'm playing The Angel. This is John the Revelator.

0: John the Revelator. Depeche Mode from playing the Angel album. John the Revelator was Saint John of Patmos. He wrote the Book of Revelations, all about the omen and everything, please, which none of us followed.
1: Do I want to watch that?
0: You know what? No. This is what we're going to do. Please shut up now and play us early Gary Newman single. This can be found on The Plan, which is like his early singles when he was still with Chi Bayani before his breakthrough. Bombers, the name, 1978.

He said that the big breakthrough came when he walked out of into a studio and they were just unloading a Moog synthesizer, but that has been there for someone else, for the previous occupant of the studio. Anyway, what's that? You leave that there. And then he did Our Friends Electric on it, and the rest is history. That was early Gary Numan, Bombers. It was a single from 1978, before he was truly famous. This is Nevermind. Sorry, Nevermind the album, which was Nevermind the Bollocks by the Pistols. Nirvana liked it so much that they took the title Nevermind the Bollocks and just cut off the bit that Americans don't understand, that British people understand all too well, and called it just Nevermind. It shook the world to its foundations in 1991, 92, whenever it came out. This is from it. It's called Territorial Things.

Oh, if you say so. That was from the year the world turned plaid. That was Territorial Things from Nevermind by, I'll buy that lot. Nevermind by Nirvana. It's quite interesting to play their Nirvana against our Nirvana, who were a hippie little folk bunch from the 1960s in England, like a kind of a Canterbury Scene type band, Nirvana. And then when Nirvana came along in America, they ended up paying Nirvana in England loads of money to use the name Nirvana, and no one paid the Buddhists a penny. This is Yellow, something from Switzerland. I love Switzerland. I've only been there once, but it's very nice. It's like someone hoovered the whole country. Enimafu, this is Stork Drama from Yellow, from Stella by Yellow. Fades in.

That was Yellow from 1984. The album was stellar. It was actually, I played you two songs into one because they always go together. I kind of was a little bit shocked to discover that they were two separate songs listed, because whenever I've heard them, whenever I've listened to that album, and I have listened to that album a lot, I've always thought of those as being basically one song with this like very dramatic intro and then the main song kicking in. But actually it was two, but I played them together because they belong together. Stellac Drama, followed by Koala Diola. Stella was the name of the album. Yellow, the name of the band. Brilliant band. Let's have some Beatles, because we have not had any Beatles. I'm feeling romantic. I saw a show, The Cloud Show, last Saturday, and supporting was Becky Becky featuring the beautiful Woodpecker Williams. So this is how I feel about Becky Becky.

There we are. It was three in a row from the Beatles. First off, and really three in a row, but only 2 years distant. Hard Day's Night, that was a 1964 album, and that was And I Love Her, a Paul McCartney ballad, played on the Spanish guitar. Following that, Rock and Roll Music from Beatles for Sale, 1960... Was that still 64 or was it early 65? Somewhere around there. It was a Chuck Berry cover, kind of a memory of what they used to do back in the cavern and back in Hamburg back in the day. And then, really, only 1 year later, Revolver. She Said, She Said, 1966, sounding very 1967. Extremely Beatles-like, that is, to sound like the year following. It was He Said, He Said was the original title of that. And it was Peter... What's his name? Who was in... who was in that film? Peter. Oh, Jane. Jane was his sister. Peter and Jane. Yeah, the actor. It'll come to me just when the next song starts. Anyway, he was messing with John. He was talking to John Lennon at a party. Peter Fonda, me and my memory. Peter Fonda was talking to John Lennon at a party in Los Angeles, and he was trying to tell John that he knew what it was like to be dead because he had died and had a near-death experience, and John was a bit freaked out by this, being chemically enhanced at the time, and insisted that Peter Fonda be rid from the room, so he was thrown out of the party. Trying a bit too hard to impress John Lennon, he was, but John went away and wrote the song about him. So even though he fell foul of John Lennon, he can still to this day claim that he's got a John Lennon song written after him. Anyway, let's have some reggae music. This is Sly and Robbie from African Roots, Nine Shall Escape Dub. This is Ital Dub.

Now, your magnetic compass was invented in China around about AD 100, got to Europe approximately 100 years later, but spectacles were not invented until 1285 in Italy. So that is 185 years when we had compasses, but we couldn't read them. Yeah, you see. That was Never Understand Jesus and Mary Chain from their fantastic, groundbreaking first album, which was out on Creation Records in 1984, Psycho Candy. And before that, it was Robbie with Ital Dub. Let's have something a bit nicer, well, it's all nice, but what I mean is a bit nicer in the way your mother might use the term. This is Woody Guthrie from an album called Woody Guthrie and the American Folk Giants, but this is a famous Woody Guthrie song. It was Ry Cooder did a famous cover version of it. You can find it on any Woody Guthrie compilation, and these guys that go back to kind of like the 40s and 30s and 20s music, it is just compilations because the album wasn't really invented until the 1950s, and even then it took its time to evolve into what we would think as an album and not just a collection of songs. What's the difference? I don't know. Vigilante Man, Woody Guthrie.

Joe Bolivia used to be called Upper Peru. You don't get this kind of stuff on anybody else's show. That was Vigilante Man, Woody Guthrie's original version of it. Have you seen that? Woody Vigilante Man walking around with a sawn-off shotgun in his hand. It kind of reminded me of Vigilante Man. I'd like to dedicate that to the anti-fascist movement that were out in force against the English Defence League on Sunday. Now, here's the thing, I just don't like extremists. I think a lot of the anti-fascists are as bad as the fascists, whom I have no sympathy for neither. I was sat in a cafe on the bottom of St James's Street in Kemp Town Sunday morning about 11 o'clock. All of a sudden it kicked off like you wouldn't believe outside. The owner of the cafe was so kind of rattled that he locked us in. So we were sat in his cafe looking out the street, bottom of St James's Street in Kemp Town, in beautiful downtown Brighton. And a gang of about 50, it was like a hit squad of people all dressed in, as ninjas, Lord help us, all black shirts and black trousers and black boots and black face masks and black hats, steaming through the city, our beautiful city, the streets of our fair town. And they, I believe they were of the opinion that someone of a different political belief, an EDL supporter, was in the betting shop, and they basically trashed the betting shop, kicked the savagery out of it, until the cops showed up on horseback about 10 minutes later. Now, I'm quite anti-fascist, me. I think fascism, on a whole, bad thing, not for it at all. But then again, if you go running around in black shirts in an organised mob to do physical violence against your political opponents on the streets, sorry, you're calling yourself anti-fascists? I think the thing with the EDL is just ignore it and it'll go away. Or the EDL demonstrations, I don't think there'd be anything if it wasn't for the massive anti-demonstrations. And I think, if the truth be told, there's quite a few people on both sides who don't really believe in politics, are just out for a bit of ruck. Please take it to some other city and not ours. This is the Manic Street Preachers. This is from Everything Must Go. It's a song written by Richie Manic before he sadly disappeared, probably to take his own life. It's in open tuning. It's done on a Spanish guitar in open tuning. A lot like Nick Drake. It's like it's Richie does Nick Drake. This is Small Black Flowers That Grow in the Sky. And it's worth mentioning that James Dean Bradfield did do the music, but it's a Richie poem.

There you go, a bit semantics that was. Small black flowers that grow in the sky. What can you say about that? It's a beautiful song from a brilliant album. Very sad that poor old Richie felt that he had to go that way. You know what he should have done? He should have kind of listened to the Beach Boys, a little bit of surf music. So that was a little bit... That was a very sad song, actually, Small Black Flowers That Grow In The Sky. It's Richie confronting his own manic depression, which sad... Well, it probably caused him to take his own life eventually. So let's have something that's a bit more up... Change the vibe. The Beach Boys. This is Do You Wanna Dance?

Metal Mickey Sway. Before that, Do You Wanna Dance by the Beach Boys. I've got an idea that was originally a Jan and Dean song and they covered it, but I may well be wrong. I am about so many things. Still a miserable day out. Still the best decision is to stay indoors and listen to music with moi. This is, I'm going to play you a little bit of Squeeze because I like Squeeze. This, I think it is from the second album that they did. It's called...

Still featuring Jules Holland. That was Pulling Muscles from the Shell by Squeeze from their second album. Arnold Schwarzenegger was on the front cover there first. Oh no, we don't want to. There we go. Dum, dum, dum, dum. Brilliant, this is. Apologies to Insect Life. Decline of British Sea Power. First album.

0: What's your name, mate?
1: Oh, Prince. Nice to meet you.
0: Guys, ready now.
2: That was Prince with... what was the name of that song again? Let me just check it. Oh, yeah, My Name is Prince. Prince and the New Power of J Generation, which was about the third or second band of his great bands that he formed. That would have been... what was that, the early 90s? I can't tell you. I've got to confess, that one doesn't come off of a studio album. That one comes off of a compilation of what I have. And if you haven't at least got a compilation of Prince's stuff, you should get it. He's that kind of a guy. Everybody definitely needs a Prince compilation. It's possible you need a few studio albums as well. It depends what your tolerance for funk workouts is. If you go, oh, give me more funk workout, go get the studio albums. If you're like, maybe just the singles, then go get the singles. Let's play some Roxy music. I was watching a documentary about Chic and Bernard Edwards and Nile Rodgers, I didn't realise that their name came from Roxy Music. They went to see Roxy Music when they first came over to America, which is quite strange because Roxy Music didn't make the great impact in America that they did over here. Glam was not as big over the States as it was in Britain until, ironically, about 10 years later in the 1980s when hair metal took over, which is kind of glam remodeled and reworked with less androgyny and more machismo for the American market. Chic were originally called the Big Apple Band because they were from New York. Turns out there was another band called the Big Apple Band. Bizarrely enough, they were from Chicago. And Chicago Holding Company, which later changed its name to Chicago, they were from Bradford. Who knows? Those cheeky little musicians and their funny little ways. Anyway, I've talked enough, haven't I? You want to hear some Roxy Music. Now, I've whetted your appetite telling you that the general vibe of Roxy Music being that they were so chic led to Nile Rodgers and Bernard Edwards saying, hey, let's call our band Chic. So here's the source. Remake, remodel, first album.

Oh, they like to spin out an ending, don't they? Come on. Growing a beard here. Any more? Is that it? You're over now? Good. That was Roxy Music, the band that killed the 60s. That was from their 1972 album, Roxy Music, imaginatively titled Debut. Remake Rimado was the name of it. That featured Brian Eno, a band with two people in it, both called Brian. Oh, who'd have thought it? Only in America, hey? Except they were formed down here. Let's have something that's only from Essex. In between song 3 and song 1, Blur, quite famously, recorded song 2.

There you go, David Bowie from Loud and Insane, 1973. Let's Spend the Night Together. That was a cover version of the Rolling Stones original. Terribly shocking in its day, the Rolling Stones original. When they went on the Ed Sullivan Show, he had to sing, poor old Mickey, had to sing Let's Spend Some Time Together, which kind of made a bit more impact, along with his little apologetic shrug when everyone knew at home that it was Let's Spend the Night Together. Probably made even more of an impact than actually having to sing the line itself. David Bowie, his cover version of Aladdin's Sane. Now, what shall we play? I know what I'm going to play. I think you've been pretty good. You have, haven't you? So I think that you deserve a little bit of Machineries of Joy that we have been playing a lot of in this parish lately. It's the new British Sea Power album. It's been out for 24 days. It came out on the 1st of April this year. This is Monsters of Sunderland.

Now that is good. That is a band at the height of their powers. Monsters of Sunderland, British Sea Power, from this year's Machineries of Joy. What is it? It's their sixth album, I do believe. Well, kind of difficult to quantify, really, with the Sea Power. Do you count Man of Arran? Do you count all the EPs as coming together to make one LP? I don't know. I'm going to play you a couple more tracks. I'm going to give you three in a row of British Sea Power's new album. We're going to play you now, I do believe, we're going to play you now the title track, Machineries of Joy. Oh, that was Monsters of Sunderland, that last one. British Sea Awesomeness Power.

0: You know, the Manchu dynasty came to power in China in 1644. It was overthrown in 1911. Yeah. Think on. Machineries of joy from the ever-wonderful British Sea Power, darlings of Brighton, darlings of the British press, darlings of the world stage. They're in Helsinki at the moment. Our gig tonight, I'm going to stick with them. I'm going to play you K-Hole, which is the third album. You know what? For some reason, my computer just jumped. Do you remember Walter by the Kinks?
1: Remember when the world was young?
0: I don't know this song.
1: The girls knew Walter's
0: well, will he

quite good, that wasn't it? That was Do You Remember Walter by the Kinks. It came from an album called Saint Etienne Presents Songs for Marlos Cafe, which I got given last week and stuck on my computer. And I hadn't actually listened to it yet. There's a few things in there we might listen to. There's a Duffy Power track. Oh, shall we have the Duffy Power? Shall we? Ooh, yeah, let's have some Duffy Power. Davey O'Brien is the name of this. Duffy Power. Well, come on, Duff, sing for us. There we go.

you live to learn, don't you? Nice little surprise, Smith. I know who that is. That's Duffy Power. I knew that that name rung bells. He was one of the Larry Parnes stable of stars from the late 50s, early 60s. I looked him up whilst it was playing. He was born Raymond Leslie Howard in 1941. So the Leslie Howard bit was probably after the actor who was big in the 40s. He was born in Flam, or Fulham, as some people foolishly pronounce it, down in Lahanden. He was discovered in 1959 by Larry Parnes, who was the guy that brought us Billy Fury, Marty Wilde, Vince Eager, Georgie Fame, Joe Brown, etc., etc. All those people that had, Storm Tempest and all of that sort of stuff. I don't know quite what happened to him. He appears to have had some success, then kind of faded away a little bit. He worked with Andrew Luke Oldham for a while. He was also on the soundtrack of The Italian Job in 1969. So he kind of seems to have had a bit of a flowering in sort of the early 60s, just pre and slightly post Beatles. He worked with Graham Bond, Jack Bruce, Ginger Baker and John McLaughlin to record a cover version of I Saw Her Standing There. He did quite a lot of cover versions of Beatles songs, so it appears that being the epitome of a pre-Beatles type, the Larry Parnes kind of, it almost pre-Beatles and post-Beatles, very much the epitome of the way things are now. You get a pretty boy who can sing a bit, and then a middle-aged man tells him what to wear, what to sing, how to sing it, what to say, where to say it, and how to say thank you very much for taking all my money. But then he was a bit pucker. Duffy Power. I mean, that song was pretty good, and you can't be slack to work with Jack Bruce, Ginger Baker, and John McLaughlin, rocking John McLaughlin, well known as in this parish as being the favourite guitar player, and Miles Davis. Let's see if we can find you some more songs. I think we will play you I Trim the Barber. This is King Tubby.

Jim the Barber King Tubby, that was. Now we're going to get you some British Sea Power. Again, from Machineries of Joy, which I was playing you before I got sidetracked by a bunch of other stuff that my computer wanted to play you. And since computers can't really think yet, it must have been the universe. But can it? Has my computer achieved sentience? I don't know. British Sea Power, Machineries of Joy, Loving Animals. This track is what it's called.

Oh, ain't it good? The third of today's three from the new British Sea Power album, Machineries of Joy. That was Loving Animals. That was a Hamilton song, sung by the younger of the two brothers, what is in that there band. Oh, it's great. I saw them twice in Portsmouth and in London last week, and they were absolutely wonderbar. Let's play you something else. Let's play you, I don't know. Oh, let's play some Brian Eno. This is Julie With, and it's from Before and After Science.

with from the Sublime, Brian Eno, Before and After Science, comparatively recent from him. I think that was 1978. It's the one of a black and white picture of him on the front cover. Jolly nice it was too. So how are you keeping? Are you enjoying the show so far? Quite glad that you are. I think what I might do with you now is play you some Funkadelic. This is from the first Funkadelic album, the brilliant self-titled eponymous debut. It's Qualify and Satisfy. This is Funkadelic. You'll enjoy this.

0: band.
1: Oh, just fantastic. Wasn't that brilliant? That was Qualify and Satisfy Funkadelic from the first Funkadelic album, 1970. Totally awesome-tastic, if you do ask me. Which you didn't, but I'll tell you anyway, because it's my radio show. This is Madness, a song that kind of gave Michael Caine one of his catchphrases. My name is Michael Caine. Not really a very funny song, though. It's a very melancholic song, but poor old Madness, no one ever took him seriously, which is a pity, because they deserve to get taken seriously. This is it, Michael Caine, Madness.

Period. Melancholy Madness. That was Michael Caine. You can find that on the album Divine Madness, which is their compilation. Or it, I can't remember the name of the album that it originally came off of. I remember it being a hit single, but I cannot remember the name of the album. Are you feeling a bit meditative now? That's put me in a bit of a melancholy mood. I think it is. It's time for a little bit of Indian music. Not enough Indian music on our airwaves. So this is some. This is Shanti Mantra by Ravi Shankar. Relax, chill, enjoy. See you in a bit.

Shanti Mantra by Ravi Shankar, the wonderful, sadly departed Ravi Shankar, died in his 90s last year. Wonderful player, devoted his life to music. Did more than probably any other Indian musician to spread Indian music around the world, to Europe and America. Yeah, and you'd be right to applaud him if you're sat at home as well. Well, I'm almost done. Thanks for sitting with me this last hour or two. It's been jolly pleasant spending time with you and playing some music. Don't go nowhere, because we've got a Brighton Beam coming up. We have indeed. Maria is back from her travels and is here to give you a bootiful, bootiful, bootiful type show. I don't know what she's got coming up, but it's going to be good, because all her shows are. And we've missed her. She's been away off on tour for quite a while. This is the Icicle Works. I've probably got time for about another two songs. No, actually, this will probably take us through to the end. In which case, I'll say goodbye now. See you Saturday. Thanks for spending time with me. I'll be around next Wednesday as well. We've got music all day long for you. I think it's a full quota now for the rest of the day here on Brett Nove Community Radio. I will leave you with an obscure Liverpool band that I'm quite fond of, the Icicle Works, from their eponymous debut, 1984. This is Love Is a Wonderful Colour. Wow, Taste of Colours I've never heard before.

0: Hello and welcome to the Fringe Festivals. It's a Brighton Fringe Festival and we've got a very, very special guest. My name is Susie Oddball and if you want to hear more, please go to me on susieoddball@mixcloud.com. So, and that's how you'll get any of the recordings from the Fringe Festival. But now we have a very special guest. We have Doris Daydream. Hello, Doris.
1: Hello there, Susie. Lovely to be here. You sound wonderful.
0: Thank you. And you do as well. And what beautiful voice you've got.
1: Oh, thank you so much.
0: Now, you're going to be doing a production, aren't you? And what's the production called in the Fringe?
1: Well, it's called the Doris Show, and it's a one-woman show, and it's a tribute to the wonderful, legendary movie star and singer, Doris Day.
0: Fantastic. And first of all, I would like to remind listeners where it's going to be, and then I'm going to ask you why you chose to put it on in Brighton. What do you think the world needs to hear about Doris? So first of all, where is the production and when?
1: Okay, it's going to be on at the Landon Theatre in Brighton, and it's going to be on Thursday the 14th, Friday the 15th and Saturday the 16th of May, all at 7 o'clock in the evening. And it's a 1 hour show without an interval.
0: Fantastic. And what makes you want to put Doris Daydream on? On the Brighton Fringe?
1: Well, I visited the Brighton Fringe last year and I thought this is a fantastic, fantastic event. And I think Doris Daydream would be well received here. The whole show started off last year when I started to tour day centres, care homes, retirement villages and community centres. And the Doris Show was so well received. I thought, wouldn't it be great to send it, to give it to a wider audience? So the first show was in March at the Hampton Hill Theatre in Richmond, and the second lot is going to be now at Brighton Fringe Festival.
0: Fantastic. So if we've never heard of Doris before, what should we expect?
1: Well, she was a legendary movie star and singer in the 1950s and 1960s. And the whole evening is a very feel-good show with lots of sing-alongs because a lot of people know her songs, even though they were recorded in the 1950s and 1960s. But the whole show tells a story of her life, how she started and how she became a singer and how she became a movie star. And it's all about her husbands. There were four of those. And all about her leading men. And there were lots of them as well.
0: So what's the difference between leading men and husbands then?
1: Well, interestingly, you should ask that because she never actually appeared with any of her husbands on screen. Her husband number three was her agent. But no, her leading men, I mean, they range from Rock Hudson. Most people know her through her films with Rock. But also we've got Richard Widmark, we've got Jack Lemmon, we've got Clark Gable. And then, of course, you've got Ronnie Reagan.
0: Oh, my goodness me. What a selection of leading men.
1: I know, absolutely.
0: So in her life, because, you know, there's quite a lot of one women shows in the Fringe. In her life, what do you think will people learn from her life?
1: Well, I think they'll learn that she did not have an easy life of it at all. In fact, when she was starting out, she wanted to be a dancer. But unfortunately, when she was a teenager, she was in a car crash and she badly injured her right leg. And thereby, she became a singer. She had to give up her dream of becoming a dancer and had to become a singer. But the whole part of the show are these songs. There are 14 songs of them. And the whole show hangs around those songs. Things like Que Sera, Sarah, Deadwood Stage, Secret Love, which of course is from the movie Calamity Jane. Now, Calamity Jane was touring last year in the UK, and also the film is constantly being shown on TV. So she lives on and she's popular amongst all generations because when I was taking the show around the care homes, it wasn't only the residents who joined in with the songs, but also the staff and visitors who were much younger.
0: So there's songs like Que Sera, which also children actually know, don't they?
1: That's right, absolutely. It spans the generations.
0: What happens if you don't know the songs? Can you still sort of tune and hum? And what's the atmosphere going to be like?
1: Oh, absolutely. It's a wonderful, fun atmosphere. And the songs are very easy to follow, so people will have no problem at all. And, you know, the choruses are very well known. The Que Sera one, for example, is probably one of the best known. But also things like Black Hills of Dakota. It's amazing how many people know these songs. They live on.
0: It's funny because I've actually toured through the Black Hills of Dakota.
1: Really?
0: Yeah, I lived in Canada, but I went over to the other side of Canada, and Dakota was one of the stops we had, actually. It was an amazing place, that is.
1: Yeah.
0: I'm going to ask you about what do you think would be your favourite film to have starred in?
1: Oh, well, The Calamity Jane, by all means, yes, with the wonderful Howard Keel as Wild Bill Hickok. No, I think that would be a wonderful, wonderful film, although she does spend an awful lot of time on horseback. So that must have been a bit uncomfortable at times, especially when you were singing a song. But I think that movie is fantastic. Such energy, such vibrancy, and so many songs. There's so many songs that we all know.
0: Okay, that sounds great.
1: You know, from the Deadwood Stage right to the Black Hills of Dakota, the Windy City. There's so many of them.
0: Yeah, there is, isn't there? And would you say, without giving too much away, obviously, would you say that she was popular among actors and the film people themselves? Was she, did she win lots of awards?
1: Well, that's a very interesting question. Yeah. Well, she was nominated for lots of awards over the years, but she actually only received one of them. And that's, and I don't want to give a spoiler away, but she only got one award, would you believe?
0: Well, they'll have
1: but
0: to
1: yes,
0: come
1: she
0: and
1: was
0: see
1: very
0: that.
1: Popular.
0: They'll have to come and hear you say which one it was then.
1: Yeah, absolutely. But she was very popular amongst her leading men and all the directors and everything. Yes, definitely.
0: Is there anything that you would like to say? Because quite a lot of successful actors and actresses, they either carry on being successful, people like Dame Judi Dench and people like that, or something happens to them. Did anything happen in Doris's life that you would like to just give us a little taster about?
1: Well, of course. I mean, I think one of the most important things was her lifelong love of animals. And that started when she had this terrible car crash because she had this little dog, Tiny, who helped her with her recovery. But also she actually retired from entertainment in 1973 and set up the Doris Day Animal Foundation to help stray animals and in support of animal welfare, which I don't think a lot of people know. And then she also got an award from the President George W. Bush for her services to animal welfare. So she always had a family of dogs. I think she lived with about 12 of them.
0: Did she ever meet the Queen's Corgi dogs?
1: Well, that would have been lovely, wouldn't it? No, I don't believe she did, no.
0: And I'm just going to ask our studio manager, Alan Cannon, who was the person here, the personality in Brighton and in Port Slade that had an animal rescue place?
2: You're not thinking about Dora Bryan, are you?
0: No, not Dora Bryan. It was someone else.
1: Was there a model? Wasn't it a model?
0: Lady, I know that she had an animal rescue in Port Slade, and she was she a singer?
2: Not Carol Cleveland?
0: No, not Carol. Carol,
2: you know who I'm talking
0: yeah,
2: about.
0: I do, yeah, from Monty Python's, yeah. No, there was a lady here.
2: Carla Lane?
0: Carla Lane, yeah.
1: Oh, yes, Carla Lane, of course, yes.
0: I wonder if they ever met.
1: I wonder, yeah, that's amazing, yeah, absolutely.
0: We might never know unless someone tells us.
2: We're all up there in heaven, kind of like the
0: yeah, in dog heaven, I reckon.
1: indeed, absolutely, yeah.
0: You've put this on, how many other touring places have you got as well?
1: After this, I shall be going to the Guildford Fringe Festival in September.
0: Oh, that's nice. That's a nice festival. I think that's quite new, isn't it?
1: I believe so, yes.
0: Yeah, I think that is. And what do you feel touring, you've learnt about One Woman shows?
1: Well, Susie, I've only actually started the beginning of this year. I mean, it's followed a year of going around the community centres, retirement homes and care homes. And really, I've only just started performing in theatres. So it's a new experience for me.
0: Very brave, lady.
1: You know,
0: I love it. I love it. One of the things that attracted me towards your show was because you're a one-woman show, and I know how hard it is to put on a show anyway because I'm a performer.
1: Yes.
0: But a one-woman show is, you know, you have to be there all the time.
1: Yeah, that's right. That's right. Yes, there's no let up. There's no there are no co-performers.
0: And so... Why did you choose Doris for yourself? Did it suit your voice or?
1: Well, I started. I did my first public performance 4 years ago, and I did like the 1950s and 1960s songs, and I did a lot of Doris songs. And I was working with my vocal coach at the time, and I suddenly thought, well, wouldn't it be great to do a tribute show for Doris Day? Because there are tribute shows for most artists, aren't there? There's everything from ABBA to the Beatles, but there's never anyone has done anything on Doris Day. So I thought, wouldn't it be great? And so who would be interested in that? And I thought, well, the care homes, you know, because the demographic there will remember Doris Day. And so that's what I did. I put together this show and I took it round the care homes, and I was so warmly received. I thought, well, it would be great to take this to a wider audience. And so that's what I'm doing.
0: Oh, that is so nice. Is there anything you would like to say to the audience?
1: Well, do come along and join us and have a really good time and a feel good, and you know, go out of the theatre feeling great with a spring in your step and a smile on your face.
0: And you've got a website, haven't you?
1: I have indeed. Yes, it's dorisdaydream.com. But can I give out the link for people to get tickets if they would like?
0: Yeah, please do.
1: Okay, that is www.lanterntheatrebrighton.co.uk.
0: And you can also go
1: on Instagram.
0: Oh, yeah, go on.
1: On Instagram at Doris Daydream Tribute.
0: Great stuff. And of course, I think you've sent me all those details, so I can put those as well on Facebook as well.
1: Oh, that would be wonderful.
0: And if you want to go to the Lantern Theatre, I know you can buy tickets there as well. It's 77 Kemp Town. BN St James's Street, Kemp Town, BN21PA for people that need that. And the songs that we play, one is Deadwood, which I called something else. What did I call it?
2: It's Deadwood Stage, but well, it's got a chorus line, isn't it? That's really,
0: which is popular.
2: We heard it a minute ago.
0: What's the chorus line of that one?
1: Whip crack away, whip crack away, whip crack away.
0: Calamity Jane, of course.

0: Yeah.
1: Short-term memory card. This is
0: the age thing coming in.
2: Can I just ask a question?
0: And also, que sera, sera, which everyone... Alan would like to ask you a question too.
3: Alan, go ahead.
2: It's just that you've got a bit of an American accent there. I'm just wondering.
3: Absolutely, yeah. Well, I'm putting it on for Doris Daydream, you know. Yeah, but right, it's Jackie. Yeah. I'm very English, you know.
2: Yeah, I just wondered where you hailed from. That's right.
3: Oh, no, I hail from Surrey, actually.
2: Oh, right, okay. And downtown Texas, yeah.
3: Oh, definitely. Carmel, California.
2: All right, great.
0: Have you got any future plans as well? You know, because if you're doing a tribute for Doris Day, as Doris Daydream, is there any other people that you would... Because I know that she was very close to Ella Fitzgerald, wasn't she?
3: She was indeed, yes. In fact, Ella Fitzgerald was her inspiration. That's how she started. You know, when she heard her on the radio, she thought, wow, this sounds great. I'd like to sing like her.
0: Yeah. So do you have your inspirations?
3: Yes. Well, obviously, Doris Day is one. But yes. I am looking at extending the show to include some other divas. But also Doris is now doing parties and events and corporate gigs and things like that. And then I'm also carrying on going around the care homes. I'm still in great demand for that.
0: Do you know, I've done care homes as well. Magic and juggling and a little bit of singing together with them. And isn't it strange how it all brings it back to the people, you know?
3: Yeah, absolutely. And it's very rewarding, you know. And then the feedback you get afterwards is fantastic.
0: Yeah, and it's so good for people with dementia. It really is.
3: Yes, yes, absolutely. And once the music starts going, that's it really, isn't it?
0: Yes. So I would say go to see Doris Daydream's show because you will feel better after.
3: Absolutely. That's wonderful.
0: Yeah. And thank you so much. One last word, a word of wisdom. And by the way, just to let the listeners know that I haven't rehearsed any of this with Doris Daydream. So, you know, I put people in the deep end, and this is the deep end. I want one wise word from Doris Daydream before
3: que
0: we
3: sera,
0: go.
3: Que sera, sera, of course.
0: I love it.
3: What will be, will be.
0: Fantastic.
3: That was Doris's philosophy, you know.
0: Thank you. And if you want to go and see the show, go to the Lantern Theatre. Where is it, Doris?
3: It's at 77 St James's Street,
0: Kemp Town,
3: 1PA.
0: Yeah, BN2, 1PA. And it's
3: Thursday, May the 14th, yep. Friday, May the 15th, Saturday, May the 16th, all at 7 o'clock in the evening.
0: Yeah, and please enjoy it because I am going to go there and enjoy it. So thank you very
3: wonderful, much. Wonderful, Susie. I look forward to seeing you. I have to talk afterwards.
0: Okay, well, enjoy and listen to this song, which is coming up, which is Que Sera Sera, because that's your last words.
3: And thank you so much, Susie.
0: Thank you. Cheers. Bye.
3: Bye. Bye. Bye.

At least I can rely on the Ramones. That was the Ramones, Chinese rock. Sorry about the little traditional. It's now traditional that the first kind of minute or two of any of it show on this station, it involves panic, where we try and push buttons, or I try and push buttons to try and make something work. I think I actually flicked you back to Green Futures Festival Radio there for a moment or two, but we got the Ramones in the end. How you doing? It's Wednesday. It's a bit dreary outside, but it's going to get sunnier later. Celebrity Skin from the album Celebrity Skin by Hole.

That was Celebrity Skin by Hole. That was what was Married to Him. Now, I should just explain to you why there's always a little bit of a mess up at the beginning of a show. It's because I manage this station as well as doing a DJ show on a Wednesday. I'm station manager for a Wednesday, which means I've got to stop recording the show beforehand, set up a new file, hit record on the new file, then leg it from the control room through to the DJ booth to start the song on my first show, which is that's the amount of time I've got. And if it doesn't work as soon as I hit the button, then I have no time whatsoever to do it other than on air, because Jamie's using the board before me, and however Jamie's got it set up, I have to kind of figure out how to get it to do it from me, which means pushing a whole load of buttons until noise comes out, which is why there's always such a delay at the beginning of a show. But I'm here now, I'm settled, I don't have a cup of coffee, which would be nice. But I think I'll play you some more music. This is from the classic Bruce Springsteen breakthrough album. It's 1975's Born to Run. And this will actually make it the second title track in a row. This is Springsteen's Born to Run. Many say his greatest song ever.

Just a 24-year-old kid trying to write the best song he could, was how Bruce Springsteen described that Born to Run massive breakthrough tune for him. I think I'm all kind of comfy now. Have I got this fader up right? Am I blasting you there? That's good. Do you know what I need? I need an engineer to come and do all this for me. I need a masseuse because my back's feeling a little bit achy. A chef would be good. I'm quite peckish. Psychotherapist, definitely. Three or four psychotherapists. A gardener. I don't actually have a garden, but it'd be nice to have a gardener that I could meet for a cup of tea in the morning and tell him what I wanted to do in my imaginary garden. Suppose you could be an imaginary gardener. When I do these things, I do like to have a little bit of a musical background, a little bit of a soundtrack, and mostly I like to have UF Orb. So this is UF Orb by The Orb off of the album UF Orb. You see what I'm doing today? It's just like title tracks. I'm going to try and find a song called Greatest Hits now.

Юрия Алексеевича Гагарина, спутника «Восток».

Oh, Alex Patterson recording as the Orb there, and that particular track is the title track of UF Orb. And continuing in my entirely spurious theme of title tracks, this is the band that the Orb are often thought of as being the modern inheritors of, and that is Pink Floyd. The lovely Pink Floyd, from their album I Wish You Were Here. We have I Wish You Were Here. I'm going to get bored of this little thing very soon, so enjoy it while you can. Another album title track.

the most influential band of the 80s. That was Joy Division with Love Will Tear Us Apart. They, obviously everybody knows, they morphed into New Order when Ian Curtis, their lead singer, took the very sad decision to end his life by his own hand in 1981, I believe, on the verge, on the eve of their first tour of America, which could have really broken them, because New Order got to be huge in America later on. Love Will Tear Us Apart, one of those songs. Let's have another song. This is from Suede, bit of 90s. Metal Mickey, from their first album.

They're from just up the road from here. Oh, well, Brett Anderson was. He was from Haywards Heath, which is a little to the north of beautiful downtown Brighton, which is where we is now. Let's crack on now to the 1980s. There was a band called OMD, which stood for Orchestral Maneuvers in the Dark. They had an album called Architecture and Morality. This was, I don't believe this was actually a single, but it was great. It's a really good album, and this is a brilliant song off it. They were from, actually not Liverpool, but the Wirral, which is the posh bit on the southern bank of the River Mersey, the bit in between Liverpool and Wales. OMD, they were from the Wirral, but they made their mark first in Liverpool, upstairs at Eric's, which was a famous nightclub in Liverpool that used to do electro nights, and Echo and the Bunnymen sprung forth from there, and Frankie Goes to Hollywood et al. You don't really hear much of OMD. They went on to their singer, what was his name, can't remember, but the geezer behind them went on to write and produce music for Atomic Kitten. That ended up being his kind of way of getting his music to the world. Very different. Well, check this out and ponder on the fact that this sound comes from the same sound that gave you I Want to Make You Whole Again, or was it Lick? I can't remember. Here you go.

from the album Architecture and Morality. That was Orchestral Maneuvers in the Dark with Joan of Arc, and it was Andy McCluskey was their singer. Paul Humphreys and Andy McCluskey were the core of OMD, and apparently OMD can also stand for Ozark Mountain Daredevils, who were like a southern rock band from the early 70s who called themselves Daredevils because they had long hair. That's got nothing to do with the Wirral Peninsula, although I'm sure it can be hard on a Saturday night if it chooses to be. Tell you who else was from the Wirral Peninsula. It was him that sang for the Cult. He was out of Wirral Peninsula. I've never been there. I'd like to go there. It seems like quite a nice place. Suffolk is where this next band is from. Something beginning with L. I play them a lot. This is the album Beautiful Ground. This is the song Say.

Tampa Red from Le Triomphe du Blues. I'll get a break someday. Now, I might think I'll just tell you a little bit about Tampa Red. He was actually born Hudson Woodbridge in Georgia. I mean, with a name like Tampa, you might think he was from Florida. And he did, in fact, move there as a child to Tampa. He was inspired to play guitar by his older brother, who was called Eddie. And he learned a lot from a street musician called Piccolo Pete, who taught him his first kind of like blues licks on the guitar. In the 20s, he moved up to Chicago and he got a gig as a sideman with Ma Rainey. He did a lot of stuff with a man called Thomas A. Dorsey, who's not to be confused with the band leader Tommy Dorsey. This is a different guy, Thomas A. Dorsey, who called himself George Tom. They did about 90 sides together. Sometimes they got called the Hokum Boys, and sometimes they were recorded with someone called Frankie Jackson as Tampa Red's Hokum Jug Band. The reason that the sound you heard, that cutting metallic blues guitar slide sound, he was playing it on a National Resonator, which is a guitar invented by two brothers called the Dopiera brothers, who were emigres to America. And it's a aluminium or steel or brass bodied instrument which contains within it a resonator, which kind of looks like the inside, it looks like the cone out of a loudspeaker, only instead of being made of paper, it's made of very thin aluminium, and it's attached to the back of the guitar inside, so you can't see it from the outside, but inside it's there, which makes it louder and more cuttinger. And that was what he was playing. He moved up to Chicago, Illinois, worked with Sonny Boy Williamson, Memphis Minnie, Big Maceo, a whole bunch of others, recorded for Victor Records. Tampa Red for you. A man that you want in your life. Let's play you some more 80s music now. Heaven 17, after they split from the Human League, Heaven 17 did an album that was massive. And this is from it. It's called Temptation.

featuring Carol Kenyon on guest vocals. That was Temptation from the Luxury Gap 1983 album by Heaven 17. 1992, that song was remixed by a couple of guys called Brothers in Rhythm, and it got to number 4 in the regular charts and number 1 in the dance charts. It is also on the 1000th edition of Top of the Pops in 1983. Temptation, Heaven 17. That kind of gives me a nice little lead into the fact that if you want to see what I look like, come along to Happy Cell from the 10th of May onwards, because I am playing Faustus in a play of Faustus by Christopher Marlowe, and that's all about some of what got tempted. Temptation. I was actually tempted to play a whole load of songs with devil and hell in them. I've got Hell Ain't a Bad Place to Be, I've Been Dealing with the Devil, and God's Gonna Cut You Down. But I just can't be bothered, because that's a bit cheesy idea when I thought about it, really, just because I'm playing Faustus, who sold his soul to the devil, and then kind of regrets it in the end. So if you can't make it to the play, I'll give you a synopsis of it. Basically, don't sell your soul to the devil, you will live to regret it. Let's play The Underwater World of Jacques Cousteau from Original Rockers. You like this?

There you go, Dealing with the Devil. That was from Sonny Boy Williamson. I am fairly confident that it was the first Sonny Boy Williamson, whom, if you've listened to the show before, you'll know that Sonny Boy Williamson mysteriously died in 1948, probably in a brawl, I think. I'm not sure how he died, actually. But he died in 1948, and he was taken over the entire persona of Sonny Boy Williams. All the music he played, the way his style of playing harmonica, was taken over by a lad called Rice Miller, who just started calling himself Sonny Boy Williams and doing all the Sonny Boy Williamson stuff, and then recorded more stuff as Sonny Boy Williamson, and actually pulled a knife on Eric Clapton when Eric Clapton once said, "Yeah, your real name is Rice Miller." Pulled a knife on him, he did. But I think that was the first Sonny Boy Williams that we heard there with Dealing with the Devil, which is what I said I'd play because I'm playing Faustus, who does a deal with the devil. I'm really quite embarrassed that I used such a cheesy link, but I promised you Sonny Boy Williamson, and I couldn't deny it you once. I couldn't just, like, you know, deny it you once. I promised it you. This is the Jesus and Mary Chain Keeping, because right at the end of Faustus, it's quite interesting, having learned the lines myself, in the end of it, the final speech, it's as much God that damns Faustus as the devil. It's very much seems to say they're both in it together. So this is the Jesus and Mary Chain from their seminal debut album Psycho Candy, and it's Never Understand.

O lente, lente curite noctis equi, see, see where Christ's blood streams in the firmament, one drop would save my soul, half a drop, ah my Christ.

O thou art fairer than the evening air, clad in the beauty of a thousand stars. Brighter art thou than flaming Jupiter when he appeared to hapless Semele, more lovely than the monarch of the sky, in wanton Arethusa's azured arms, and none but thou shall be my paramour.

O God, if thou wilt not have mercy on my soul, yet for Christ's sake, whose blood hath ransomed me, impose some end to my incessant pain. Let Faustus live in hell 1,000 years, 100,000, and last be saved. Oh, no end is limited to damned souls. Why wert thou not a creature wanting soul? Oh, why is this immortal that thou hast? Ah, Pythagoras, metempsychosis. Were that true, this soul should fly from me, and I be changed unto some brutish beast. All beasts are happy, for when they die, their souls are soon dissolved in elements. But mine must live still to be plagued in hell. My God, look not so fierce on me.

Cut is the branch that might have grown full straight, and burned is Apollo's laurel bough that sometimes grew within this learned man. Faustus is gone. Regard his hellish fall, whose fiendish fortune may exhort the wise only to wonder at unlawful things, whose deepness thus entice such forward wits to practice more than heavenly power permits.

proper culture and all that, you lucky people. There you got a whole bunch of music interspersed with readings from Dr. Faustus, which comes from, let me think, it's 1589 it was written. It's being advertised as being 17th century, but actually that was just when it was published, 1604. It was first performed in 1589, which makes it 16th century. And the songs that broke up those readings was Never Understand, Jesus and Mary Chain from Scottyland. Liberator, Spirit of Destiny, their bass player came from Essex, which makes them a good band in my book. Pretty in Pink by the Psychedelic Furs, who again were another post-punk British London band. That was probably one of their better known songs, actually, Pretty in Pink. It was the theme song to a film back in the 80s. God's Gonna Cut You Down, from the golden late period of Johnny Cash, his American albums. That was from American 5. And the one I love, REM, from their first album, and I think their best album, Murmur. I'm going to leave you now. Well, I'm going to play you a song, then I'm going to leave you. I shall see you on Saturday. Bjorn is here to do Brighton Beam, so you won't be lonely. But before Bjorn comes on, this is a song from a band that, for a little while back there in 1979, were the most important band in Britain, which means the most important band in the world, except Sweden, possibly. Too Much Too Young, Despecials.

0: There you go.
1: Too Much Too Young from the Specials. Got to make a confession there. I played the wrong version. This is from their album, Specials, their debut album, which was produced by Elvis Costello. And one of the things he did was slow it down to the extent that when they came to release this as a single, they put out a live version of the single, which is faster, more cutting and more angry and more aggressive. And that's what I thought I was going to play. But I went and put the album version on. It's all quite slow, still good. But anyway, rather than let it all play out, I'm going to crack on, say goodbye. Thank you for lending me your ears. They were very lovely and very appreciated. Bjorn's up next. So we're going to fade this out. I'm going to fade it back up, run in, do the swap around, and then Bjorn's going to fade this out before it finishes because we're getting a little bored of it. Bjorn up next. Have a lovely afternoon. Cheers. Bye.

0: Hello and welcome to the Fringe Festivals. It's a Brighton Fringe Festival and we've got a very, very special guest. My name is Susie Oddball and if you want to hear more, please go to me on susieoddball@mixcloud.com. So, and that's how you'll get any of the recordings from the Fringe Festival. But now we have a very special guest. We have Doris Daydream. Hello, Doris.
1: Hello there, Susie. Lovely to be here. You sound wonderful.
0: Thank you. And you do as well. And what beautiful voice you've got.
1: Oh, thank you so much.
0: Now, you're going to be doing a production, aren't you? And what's the production called in the Fringe?
1: Well, it's called the Doris Show, and it's a one-woman show, and it's a tribute to the wonderful, legendary movie star and singer, Doris Day.
0: Fantastic. And first of all, I would like to remind listeners where it's going to be, and then I'm going to ask you why you chose to put it on in Brighton. What do you think the world needs to hear about Doris? So first of all, where is the production and when?
1: Okay, it's going to be on at the Landon Theatre in Brighton, and it's going to be on Thursday the 14th, Friday the 15th, and Saturday the 16th of May, all at 7 o'clock in the evening. And it's a 1 hour show without an interval.
0: Fantastic. And what makes you want to put Doris Daydream on? On the Brighton Fringe?
1: Well, I visited the Brighton Fringe last year and I thought this is a fantastic, fantastic event. And I think Doris Daydream would be well received here. The whole show started off last year when I started to tour day centres, care homes, retirement villages and community centres. And the Doris Show was so well received. I thought, wouldn't it be great to send it, to give it to a wider audience? So the first show was in March at the Hampton Hill Theatre in Richmond, and the second lot is going to be now at Brighton Fringe Festival.
0: Fantastic. So if we've never heard of Doris before, what should we expect?
1: Well, she was a legendary movie star and singer in the 1950s and 1960s. And the whole evening is a very feel-good show with lots of sing-alongs because a lot of people know her songs, even though they were recorded in the 1950s and 1960s. But the whole show tells a story of her life, how she started and how she became a singer and how she became a movie star. And it's all about her husbands. There were four of those. And all about her leading men. And there were lots of them as well.
0: So what's the difference between leading men and husbands then?
1: Well, interestingly, you should ask that because she never actually appeared with any of her husbands on screen. Her husband number three was her agent. But no, her leading men, I mean, they range from Rock Hudson. Most people know her through her films with Rock. But also we've got Richard Widmark, we've got Jack Lemmon, we've got Clark Gable. And then, of course, you've got Ronnie Reagan.
0: Oh, my goodness me. What a selection of leading men.
1: I know, absolutely.
0: So in her life, because, you know, there's quite a lot of one women shows in the Fringe. In her life, what do you think will people learn from her life?
1: Well, I think they'll learn that she did not have an easy life of it at all. In fact, when she was starting out, she wanted to be a dancer. But unfortunately, when she was a teenager, she was in a car crash and she badly injured her right leg. And thereby, she became a singer. She had to give up her dream of becoming a dancer and had to become a singer. But the whole part of the show are these songs. There are 14 songs of them. And the whole show hangs around those songs. Things like Que Sera, Sarah, Deadwood Stage, Secret Love, which of course is from the movie Calamity Jane. Now, Calamity Jane was touring last year in the UK, and also the film is constantly being shown on TV. So she lives on, and she's popular amongst all generations, because when I was taking the show around the care homes, it wasn't only the residents who joined in with the songs, but also the staff and visitors who were much younger.
0: So there's songs like Que Sera, which also children actually know, don't they?
1: That's right, absolutely. It spans the generations.
0: What happens if you don't know the songs? Can you still sort of tune and hum? And what's the atmosphere going to be like?
1: Oh, absolutely. It's a wonderful, fun atmosphere. And the songs are very easy to follow, so people will have no problem at all. And, you know, and the choruses are very well known. The Que Sera one, for example, is probably one of the best known. But also things like Black Hills of Dakota. It's amazing how many people know these songs. They live on.
0: It's funny because I've actually toured her through the Black Hills of Dakota.
1: Really?
0: Yeah, I lived in Canada, but I went over to the other side of Canada, and Dakota was one of the stops we had, actually. It was an amazing place, that is.
1: Yeah.
0: I'm going to ask you about what do you think would be your favourite film to have starred in?
1: Oh, well, The Calamity Jane, by all means, yes, with the wonderful Howard Keel as Wild Bill Hickok. No, I think that would be a wonderful, wonderful film, although she does spend an awful lot of time on horseback. So that must have been a bit uncomfortable at times, especially when you were singing a song. But I think that movie is fantastic. Such energy, such vibrancy, and so many songs. There's so many songs that we all know.
0: Okay, that sounds great.
1: You know, from the Deadwood Stage right to the Black Hills of Dakota, the Windy City. There's so many of them.
0: Yeah, there is, isn't there? And would you say, without giving too much away, obviously, would you say that she was popular among actors and the film people themselves? Was she, did she win lots of awards?
1: Well, that's a very interesting question. Yeah. Well, she was nominated for lots of awards over the years, but she actually only received one of them. And that's, and I don't want to give a spoiler away, but she only got one award, would you believe?
0: Well, they'll have
1: but
0: to
1: yes,
0: come
1: she
0: and
1: was
0: see
1: very
0: that.
1: Popular.
0: They'll have to come and hear you say which one it was then.
1: Yeah, absolutely. But she was very popular amongst her leading men and all the directors and everything. Yes, definitely.
0: Is there anything that you would like to say? Because quite a lot of successful actors and actresses, they either carry on being successful, people like Dame Judi Dench and people like that, or something happens to them. Did anything happen in Doris's life that you would like to just give us a little taster about?
1: Well, of course. I mean, I think one of the most important things was her lifelong love of animals. And that started when she had this terrible car crash because she had this little dog, Tiny, who helped her with her recovery. But also she actually retired from entertainment in 1973 and set up the Doris Day Animal Foundation to help stray animals and in support of animal welfare, which I don't think a lot of people know. And then she also got an award from the President George W. Bush for her services to animal welfare. So she always had a family of dogs. I think she lived with about 12 of them.
0: Did she ever meet the Queen's Corgi dogs?
1: Well, that would have been lovely, wouldn't it? No, I don't believe she did, no.
0: And I'm just going to ask our studio manager, Alan Cannon, who was the person here, the personality in Brighton and in Port Slade that had an animal rescue place?
2: You're not thinking about Dora Bryan, are you?
0: No, not Dora Bryan. It was someone else.
1: Was there a model? Wasn't it a model?
0: Lady, I know that she had an animal rescue in Port Slade, and she was she a singer?
2: Not Carol Cleveland?
0: No, not Carol. Carol,
2: you know who I'm talking
0: yeah,
2: about.
0: I do. Yeah, from Monty Python's. Yeah. No, there was a lady here.
2: Carla Lane?
0: Carla Lane, yeah.
1: Oh, yes, Carla Lane, of course, yes.
0: I wonder if they ever met.
1: I wonder, yeah, that's amazing, yeah, absolutely. Yeah.
0: We might never know unless someone tells us.
2: We're all up there in heaven, kind of like the
0: yeah,
2: thing,
0: yeah. In dog heaven, I reckon.
1: indeed, absolutely, yeah.
0: You put this on, how many other touring places have you got as well?
1: After this, I shall be going to the Guildford Fringe Festival in September.
0: Oh, that's nice. That's a nice festival. I think that's quite new, isn't it?
1: I believe so, yes.
0: Yeah, I think that is. And what do you feel touring, you've learnt about One Women shows?
1: Well, Susie, I've only actually started the beginning of this year. I mean, it's followed a year of going around the community centres, retirement homes and care homes. And really, I've only just started performing in theatres. So it's a new experience for me.
0: Very brave, lady.
1: You know,
0: I love it. I love it. One of the things that attracted me towards your show was because you're a one woman show. And I know how hard it is to put on a show anyway, because I'm a performer.
1: Ah, yes.
0: But a one-woman show is, you know, you have to be there all the time.
1: Yeah, that's right. That's right. Yes, there's no let up. There are no co-performers.
0: And so why did you choose Doris for yourself? Did it suit your voice or?
1: Well, I started, I did my first public performance 4 years ago, and I did like the 1950s and 1960s songs, and I did a lot of Doris songs, and I was working with my vocal coach at the time, and I suddenly thought, well, wouldn't it be great to do a tribute show for Doris Day? Because there are tribute shows for most artists, aren't there? There's everything from ABBA to the Beatles, but there's never anyone has done anything on Doris Day. So I thought, wouldn't it be great? And so who would be interested in that? And I thought, well, the care homes, you know, because the demographic there will remember Doris Day. And so that's what I did. I put together this show and I took it around the care homes, and I was so warmly received. I thought, well, it would be great to take this to a wider audience. And so that's what I'm doing.
0: Oh, that is so nice. Is there anything you would like to say to the audience?
1: Well, do come along and join us and have a really good time and a feel good, and you know, go out of the theatre feeling great with a spring in your step and a smile on your face.
0: And you've got a website, haven't you?
1: I have indeed. Yes, it's dorisdaydream.com. But can I give out the link for people to get tickets if they would like?
0: Yeah, please do.
1: Okay, that is www.lanterntheatrebrighton.co.uk.
0: And you can also go
1: on Instagram.
0: Oh, yeah, go on.
1: On Instagram at Doris Daydream Tribute.
0: Great stuff. And of course, I think you've sent me all those details, so I can put those as well on Facebook as well.
1: Oh, that would be wonderful.
0: And if you want to go to the Lantern Theatre, I know you can buy tickets there as well. It's 77 Kemp Town. BN St James's Street, Kemp Town, BN21PA for people that need that. And the songs that we play, one is Deadwood, which I called something else. What did I call it?
2: It's Deadwood Stage, but well, it's got a chorus line, isn't it? That's really,
0: which is popular.
2: We heard it a minute ago.
0: What's the chorus line of that one?
1: Whip crack away, whip crack away, whip crack away.
0: Calamity Jane, of course.

0: Yeah.
1: Short-term memory card.
0: This is the age thing coming
1: can
0: in.
1: Can I just ask a question?
0: And also, que sera sera, which everyone... Alan would like to ask you a question too.
2: Alan, go ahead.
1: It's just that you've got a bit of an American accent there.
2: Oh, absolutely, yeah. Well, I'm putting it on for Doris Daydream, you know. Yeah, but right, it's Jackie. Yeah. I'm very English, you know.
1: Yeah, I just wondered where you hailed from. That's right.
2: Oh, no, I hail from Surrey, actually.
1: Oh, right, okay. And downtown Texas, yeah.
2: Oh, definitely. Carmel, California.
1: All right, great.
0: Yeah. Have you got any future plans as well? Because if you're doing a tribute for Doris Day, as Doris Daydream, is there any other people that you would... Because I know that she was very close to Ella Fitzgerald, wasn't she?
2: She was indeed, yes. In fact, Ella Fitzgerald was her inspiration. That's how she started. When she heard her on the radio, she thought, wow, this sounds great. I'd like to sing like her.
0: Yeah. So do you have your inspirations?
2: Yes. Well, obviously, Doris Day is one. But yes. I am looking at extending the show to include some other divas. But also Doris is now doing parties and events and corporate gigs and things like that. And then I'm also carrying on going around the care homes. I'm still in great demand for that.
0: Do you know, I've done care homes as well. Magic and juggling and a little bit of singing together with them. And isn't it strange how it all brings it back to the people, you know?
2: Yeah, absolutely. And it's very rewarding, you know. And then the feedback you get afterwards is fantastic.
0: Yeah, and it's so good for people with dementia. It really is.
2: Yes, yes, absolutely. And once the music starts going, that's it really, isn't it?
0: Yes. So I would say go to see Doris Daydream's show because you will feel better after.
2: Absolutely. That's wonderful.
0: Yeah. And thank you so much. One last word, a word of wisdom. And by the way, just to let the listeners know that I haven't rehearsed any of this with Doris Daydream. So, you know, I put people in the deep end, and this is the deep end. I want one wise word from Doris Daydream before
2: we go. Que sera, sera, of course.
0: I love it. I love it.
2: What will be, will be.
0: Fantastic.
2: That was Doris's philosophy, you know.
0: Thank you. And if you want to go and see the show, go to the Lantern Theatre. Where is it, Doris?
2: It's at 77 St James's Street,
0: Kemptown,
2: 1PA.
0: Yeah, BN2, 1PA. And it's
2: Thursday, May the 14th, yep. Friday, May the 15th, Saturday, May the 16th, all at 7 o'clock in the evening.
0: Yeah, and please enjoy it because I am going to go there and enjoy it. So thank you very
2: wonderful,
0: much.
2: Wonderful, Susie. I look forward to seeing you. I have to talk afterwards.
0: Okay, well... Enjoy and listen to this song, which is coming up, which is Que Sera Sera, because that's your last words.
2: And thank you so much, Susie.
0: Thank you. Cheers. Bye.
2: Bye. Bye. Bye.

Hello, I'm back. You've got no Tony today, no Brighton alternative, so I'm the alternative alternative, which is the Mikey alternative. So welcome back for another hour of tunes, starting with XTC. I think I played something by them a little while ago. I think I played Love on a Farm Boy's Wages. This was a hit single. Sergeant Rock is going to help me from Swindon's Finest.

sadly disbanded. In 2005, XTC, that was Sergeant Rock Is Gonna Help Me, from, I believe, English Settlement. Oh, this is a great song. This song sounds like it's by a band that was from the centre of, like, the dirtiest, horriblest ghetto in the filthiest, most sprawling urban metropolis ever. But actually, they're from Cambly in Surrey, which is a little commuter town. This is a song that they're best known for, and this is the demo version of it, which is raw, raw. Because I'm not going to make the same mistake twice as I did with the specials earlier this morning and play the polished version when you want the raw version. Sound of the Suburbs, demo version by the members.

Sound of the Suburbs, out from The Members, 1979, I believe that tune was recorded. Great little song. Now, we have one of our Italian friends here, is Libra, is going to go and live in Crawley, which is quite a shocking thing to want to do, but to let her know what she's letting herself in for, I'm going to play her the only good thing ever to come out of Crawley, apart from the M23 motorway, and that is The Cure, and this is from their second album, Faith, and it's Primary. Check out the bass on this.

Sorry, third album, 1981's Faith, obviously, as any fool know, there were 17 seconds in between Three Imaginary Boys and Faith, third album. The Cure, what a brilliant band. There was a time in the 80s when they were the hippest thing on, what were they, 10 legs, 5 legs, 8 legs. They were so cool. They got into comedy shows, used to have them on to try and, when comedy got really hip in the kind of the early 90s, late 80s, early 90s, The Cure, the ones to have on, they were on the Mary Whitehouse, they were name-checked on the Mary Whitehouse experience an awful lot, and they were also, Robert Smith showed up on, who was that Irish comedian who was the original team leader on Nevermind the Buzzcocks, but you never hear anything of him now, and he always used to have his own little show. I can't remember. Anyway, The Cure, third album, Primary. Let's play you some dancey dancey music. This is Journeyman DJ. It's from the annual 2000, so this is already 12 years old. This doesn't time go past. The small children will think this is old music. This is Can You Dig It, Journeyman DJ.

And that is what I call a brutal end to a track. Unfortunately, that track came from a much bigger DJ set, so to pick that one out, I had to put up with it having a kind of a sudden chop-off point. There was no fade-out, because obviously it then cuts straight into another track, and I wasn't going to pay you like a whole hour-long DJ set. But that was Genuine DJ. I have no idea who that man is, or if it is even a man, could be a woman. This is DJ Shadow. He's an American geezer from about 10 years ago. Now, him I do know. From his first album, Introducing, this is the number song. That's end with the END, not in, blah, blah, blah, how clever. That's the number song, DJ Shadow.

There, isn't that nice? DJ Shadow there from 1996's debut album, Introducing, like introducing, only spelt with an E on the front, and that was called The Number Song. DJ Shadow's an American chap. His real name was Josh Davis. That album is actually in the Guinness Book of Records. Introducing, from which that song came, is in the Guinness Book of Records as being the first completely sampled album, no live musical instruments whatsoever. Literally a sampler and a pair of DJ mixing desk mixing tables, wheels of steel, was all he used to make that. He claims to have over 60,000 vinyl albums, vinyl records, 12 inches I suppose as well, in his personal record collection. 60,000? What, you've listened to all of them, Mr. Shadow? Who knows? 60,000, I think that might be a little bit of an overstatement for one man to kind of say. 60,000, well, 60,000, couple of thousand, 5,000, 6,000 maybe, but 60. What's your name? John Peel. Dracula Mountain, Lightning Bolt, Wonderful Rainbow.

Ooh. I'll just give you a moment or two to digest that one. Ooh. That was Lightning Bolt from San Francisco. The album is called Wonderful Rainbow, and it's all like that. And the song is called Dracula Mountain, a particular favourite of the late, great John Peel. I think they're a brilliant band. Other people kind of don't, but I think they're brilliant. My mate Scott thinks they're brilliant, and you're going to argue with us? You outmate my mate Scott. More psychotic, punked up violence in oral form. Now check this.

That's really nice. It wasn't punked up oral violence at all. I was playing with you. Robert Wyatt, the exceptional Robert Wyatt, Canterbury's finest son. Robert Wyatt used to play drums for Soft Machine, then fell from a third story window and is to this day in a wheelchair. But listen to that voice, listen to the kind of the pathos and the fragility in it. It makes it a really, really special record. The song itself was written by Elvis Costello, but he kind of prefers Robert Wyatt's version as well. It really does have that the sense that it could be broken, and the sense of delicacy and fragility, and the sense of kind of pain and longing in it. It's actually about the Falklands War, although I can't really find any lyrical any kind of lyrical link to the Falklands War, or any line that appears to refer to the Falklands War. But that's what Elvis Costello says it's about, and he wrote it, so he should know it. Shipbuilding, Robert Wyatt. It's from the Ruth is Stranger Than Richard album, if you are interested in taking a look, which you certainly should. I'm going to play you a right old classic now. People often say iconic when they mean canonic. This is canonic. It's Waterloo Sunset, probably the best known song by the Kinks. The Kinks are an amazing band. If you're one of our younger listeners and haven't maybe heard of the Kinks before, back in the last century there was a decade called the 1960s, during which British bands, spearheaded by the Beatles, but also the Animals, who got there before the Beatles, but didn't really last as long, totally conquered America. Everything was all about British music in America for a few years there in the mid-60s, apart from the poor old Kinks, because the Americans got so annoyed with all the British bands coming over and basically just wiping the local talent off the map that they found a little reason to bar the Kinks from going to America and really put the kibosh on them until the 70s. Undeterred, the Kinks carried on writing, and Ray Davies, their main singer and songwriter, developed a pastoral whimsy type of songwriting, very, very English. He kind of reacted to the rejection of his band by America by just going ultra English, and he won out in the end because they did get into America and they were successful on their own terms. This is Waterloo Sunset, a beautiful song about London.

0: Oh, the Doors. They were brilliant, the Doors. They were from Los Angeles. That was from their 1966 album, The Doors, their eponymous first album, and that was Touch Me, Jim Morrison. Jim Morrison was their lead singer. He was very influenced by this next chap. This is from an album called Songs for Young Lovers, Chairman of the Board, Old Blue Eyes. It's Get Happy from Frank Sinatra.
1: Forget your troubles and just get happy. 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

Now that is how you react to Elvis Presley. That was Frank Sinatra from Songs for Love, for Young Lovers, which was 1958, and it was exactly that, his reaction to Elvis Presley and the whole rock and roll explosion, mid-period Sinatra, golden times. He'd already been up, he'd already been down, he bounced right back with an album after album after album of utter genius in that period, sort of 56 through the early 60s. He was untouchable, even though rock and roll was going on all around him, and he was not a rocker, he was a crooner. Rock and roll like The Beatles, Revolver, The Connoisseur's Choice, and Your Bird Can Sing.

This is Steve Biko. It's Peter Gabriel's song to Steve Biko, who was a member of the ANC, murdered in 1977 in police custody in South Africa. Glad those days are gone. Thanks for listening to us. Come back next week, listen to Brighton Alternatives. We've got Bea Rodriguez up next. One thing I meant to mention, but I forgot because I got so caught up with the music, is Brighton & Hove Community Radio is doing a cabaret fundraiser called The Big Event. It's going to be on the 9th of June, St Martin's Church Hall, Lewis Road, Brighton. If you want to come, 9th of June, bit of a way in advance, but we'll be mentioning it closer to the time. But if you want to perform, if you've got anything that you think would make a nice little addition to our cabaret fundraiser, please get in contact with Lady Stardust via BHCR. Thanks for listening. Bea Rodriguez up next. I should just leave you with the play out of Biko by Peter Gabriel. Have a really lovely rest of the afternoon. Cheers, bye.

But then again, there's only one I've met, and he just smoked my eyelids and punched my cigarette.

I look to get caught without a ticket and be discovered beneath the truck.

Hello. Haven't we met before somewhere? Oh yes, earlier today, twice. It is indeed me. It's Mikey Rawlings back again for a magnificent third show, entering into my fourth hour of broadcasting. Because sadly Marcus can't make it in at the moment. It's not that he doesn't love you, it's not that he's stopped caring about you, it's just that his work won't let him get out early enough. He started this new job and it's just too tough for him to get from one place to another. I've done two shows, I've not played any Bowie, which is a bit out of order, so I've got to, oh by the way, that was Stuck Inside of Mobile with the Memphis Blues Again by the mighty Bob Dylan from the mighty Blonde on Blonde, a legendary album from 1966, Blonde on Blonde. It was the one what he'd done just before he stacked his motorbike. This is from David Bowie's 11th studio album, Heroes, from 1977. Heroes in inverted commas, actually. Heroes by David Bowie. Gated, this is, just in case you wanted to know. When he sang this, he had some microphones rigged up. He had one very close to his lips, which is like one what I is talking into now. Then he had one that was kind of like halfway down the room, a bit of a way away. And then he had one that was right at the very back of the room, and it was a huge old big room. And each of these microphones were triggered by a gate. So as he increased his vocal power, as he sang softly, it was only the first microphone that picked him up. Then he gave it a bit of welly, the second one would get a signal and immediately automatically turn itself on, and then when he really belted it out, you'd get all three. So you the kind of the, as he increased the volume of his singing, oh, better if you just listen to it, really.

David Bowie, we can indeed be heroes just for one day. Me, I could be heroes for a whole week if I wanted to. I just sometimes choose not to. Now, there's a little bit of a link between David Bowie and this next artist. This next artist's plural is Sly and Robbie. This is from the African Roots None Shall Escape dub album. It's Ital Locke's dub. And there is a prize if you can get the connection between this and that and David Bowie and Sly and Robbie. Go for it. Answers on a question, please.

Did you get the did you get the link there? Did you get it at all between Sly and Robbie and David Bowie? Well, it's actually the name Dunbar. Sly Dunbar is the drummer out of Sly and Robbie. Sly and Robbie are the most famous Jamaican rhythm section going. They have played for everybody, you know, everybody from everybody who's anybody in reggae has had Sly and Robbie play on them, plus stuff they've done for themselves. My Jamaican Guy, that was them, and David Bowie used to have a drummer called Ainsley Dunbar. Sly Dunbar and Ainsley Dunbar, not to be confused. Ainsley Dunbar is a white drummer from England. Sly Dunbar is a black drummer from Jamaica. That was the link. Not much of a link, but they're only songs. I mean, what do you expect? Make this up as I go along, me. The Auras, Essex, brilliant. Strange House, first album, genius. Thunderclaps, good song.

fine young men from Essex, every one of them. The Horrors, Strange House, although don't trust their drummer, he's from Suffolk. Thunderclaps from Strange House, the first album, utter brilliance. Now, if you thought, and what I really like about that, Spiderweb, Bruce Webb, he's their keyboard player. He was their keyboard player, and now he's swapped with their bass player. He's now their bass player, and their bass player is the keyboard player. But back then in the first album, it was Spiderweb. Reese Webb, they called him Spiderweb. I don't know, that's a bit of a funny name. Well, it's a cheesy nickname, and he's such a cool guy. I'm amazed that he's embraced such a cheesy nickname as Spider Webb. You know, my name's Webb, they called me Spider. Anyway, it's not really very horrifying. Anyway, the point I'm making is I really like that analog keyboard sound that he gets. I don't know what it is he's playing, whether it's like a Hammond. Probably is a Hammond, but it could be something else, maybe a Wurlitzer, but probably a Hammond. And he just gets that great trebly keyboard sound that really makes the Horrors. It's not the only thing that makes the Horrors. Being brilliant makes the Horrors, but it really adds a very special something to their sound that makes them very unusual. I hate to say unique, but they probably are unique. Let's have another song now. This song is from a band from Bristol that were formed a while ago, but they never really got much further than being a cult band. I can't think why it's such accessible poppy music. This is Flying Saucer Attack from an album called Distance, which is their compilation album of all their singles, and it's called Standing Stone. Enjoy this.

number one hit single by a British person in America. Let's play you some more music. This is Being Boiled from the Human League's Reproduction album. I play it a lot because I love it a lot.

I don't think there's a lot I can say about that tune that I haven't said before. I've said loads about it because I've actually played it quite a bit. It's one of my all-time favourites. I don't know what it is about that tune, but I really like it. But then that's favourite songs for you all the way through. Sometimes it's a connection that we have. You know, it's a song that reminds us of a particular time and a particular place. Sometimes it's a lyric. Sometimes a lyric just speaks to us. But sometimes, in fact, more often than anything else, it's just something about the vibe of the tune that gets us. Something about, well, we can't put our finger on it. We say, oh, I like that. You know, maybe it's something to do with the timbre of the synth, that, you know, the old analog synth is, same as I was whittering on about in the Horrors tune a few minutes back. Who knows? But anyway, I really like that. It's from Reproduction. There's actually a version of it on Travelogue as well, but Reproduction version, they re-recorded it and it came out better second time. I don't play enough Bob Marley and the Wailers, so I will

This is Jamming, a really, really famous Bob Marley track. It's from Exodus, which, along with Confrontation, are probably his two best-known albums. But every Bob Marley album is brilliant. None of them are bad. Jamming, Bob Marley and the Wailers.

He was so good, wasn't he? Bob Marley and the Wailers there. That was Jamming from the Exodus album, which is just a superb album. All of it, all the way through. In fact, what can I say about Bob Marley that people haven't already said before? The man was an absolute, utter genius. The only thing I can add to that is, and I've told you this before, he was half from Essex. Well, he wasn't really. His dad, his father, whom I always thought was a Liverpudlian soldier, turns out to have been an Essex soldier whose family had moved up to Liverpool. And he did, in fact, marry Bob Marley's mother. Even though he was a white British soldier serving in the army that was, at the time, Jamaica was part of the British Empire. It still retains the Queen as a head of state, but it's an independent nation and has been since 1966, which is as it should be. But back in those days, the British were still there, and Bob Marley's dad was a soldier, an officer out of the British Army, who did marry Bob Marley's mum, but then kind of deserted her and left her completely to raise Bob on her own up in the hills of central Jamaica in St. Anne's Parish. Not surprisingly, many years later, when Bob Marley was rich and world famous, and the rest of his father's family tried to contact him to kind of, I don't know, find their long-lost cousin, he wanted nothing to do with them. You can kind of see his point, really. Anyway, enough of Bob Marley, the greatest ever. Let's have somebody else who is also the greatest ever. How can there be two greatest evers? Well, because that's music for you. This is from Beggar's Banquet, a patchy Rolling Stones album, but one that contains this absolutely superb song. One of their most famous, Street Fighting Man, the Rolling Stones.

Do you know, I could be wrong, but I've got a feeling Beggar's Banquet was pretty much the last album that Brian Jones was on. It was absolutely brilliant track. That Rolling Stones, just as they entered their utter golden period, or actually maybe in their golden period. Let's go and have some folk music. I don't really play very much folk music. This is kind of a folky song. This is, oh God, what was his name? Brian somebody or other did the... Bogle? Eric Bogle. Eric Bogle did this originally. It was then covered by a band called The Men They Couldn't Hang. It was originally, this song is actually about soldiers in the First World War. But because of the line, joined the Great Fallen of 1916, many took it, and because it's sung in a heavy Irish accent, many took it to be about the IRA, but it's not. It's about an Irish soldier who died in the First World War. This is The Men They Couldn't Hang's version of Eric Bogle's Green Fields of France. Brackets, No Man's Land.

Wasn't that good? I used to have a copy of that, which at the end of it, as it finished, it had John Peel saying, "It's the barely suppressed anger in that song that makes it such a special record for me." I was kind of hoping that it would be on the end of that version of it, but it wasn't. It was just something that I think a friend of mine taped it off of his show when I was a teenager. I've had that song, I've had this song, Men They Couldn't Hang, had it on a compilation tape that a mate of mine did, literally from school days. And the album is called Night of a Thousand Candles, if you want to go check it out. A bit more, let's play some Cocteau Twins, a bit more Scottish. This is Pearly Dewdrops Drops, and if you can't understand it, it's not because they're Scottish, it's because it's in a made-up language. It's Cocteau Twins.

0: Ah, classic music. From the Dookie album, that's Green Day, that's Basket Case. Thanks very much for spending yet another hour in my presence. You've got the hour show coming up. Dougie and Jason are here. Say hello, chaps.
1: Hello, chaps.
0: Have a lovely evening. I'm going to leave you with the rest of this here tune. There's only another 44 seconds, so bear with me. And I shall see you very soon. Cheers. Adios. Bye-bye.

0: Hello and welcome to the Fringe Festivals. It's a Brighton Fringe Festival and we've got a very, very special guest. My name is Susie Oddball, and if you want to hear more, please go to me on susieoddball@mixcloud.com. So, and that's how you'll get any of the recordings from the Fringe Festival. But now we have a very special guest. We have Doris Daydream. Hello, Doris.
1: Hello there, Susie. Lovely to be here. You sound wonderful.
0: Thank you. And you do as well. And what beautiful voice you've got.
1: Oh, thank you so much.
0: Now, you're going to be doing a production, aren't you? And what's the production called in the Fringe?
1: Well, it's called The Doris Show, and it's a one-woman show, and it's a tribute to the wonderful, legendary movie star and singer, Doris Day.
0: Fantastic. And first of all, I would like to remind listeners where it's going to be, and then I'm going to ask you why you chose to put it on in Brighton. What do you think the world needs to hear about Doris? So first of all, where is the production and when?
1: Okay, it's going to be on at the Landon Theatre in Brighton, and it's going to be on Thursday the 14th, Friday the 15th and Saturday the 16th of May, all at 7 o'clock in the evening. And it's a 1 hour show without an interval.
0: Fantastic. And what makes you want to put Doris Daydream on on the Brighton Fringe?
1: Well, I visited the Brighton Fringe last year and I thought this is a fantastic, fantastic event. And I think Doris Daydream would be well received here. The whole show started off last year when I started to tour day centres, care homes, retirement villages and community centres. And the Doris Show was so well received. I thought, wouldn't it be great to send it, to give it to a wider audience? So the first show was in March at the Hampton Hill Theatre in Richmond, and the second lot is going to be now at Brighton Fringe Festival.
0: Fantastic. So if we've never heard of Doris before, what should we expect?
1: Well, she was a legendary movie star and singer in the 1950s and 1960s. And the whole evening is a very feel-good show with lots of sing-alongs because a lot of people know her songs, even though they were recorded in the 1950s and 1960s. But the whole show tells a story of her life, how she started and how she became a singer and how she became a movie star. And it's all about her husbands. There were four of those. And all about her leading men. And there were lots of them as well.
0: So what's the difference between leading men and husbands then?
1: Well, interestingly, you should ask that because she never actually appeared with any of her husbands on screen. Her husband number three was her agent. But no, her leading men, I mean, they range from Rock Hudson. Most people know her through her films with Rock. But also we've got Richard Widmark, we've got Jack Lemmon, we've got Clark Gable. And then, of course, you've got Ronnie Reagan.
0: Oh, my goodness me. What a selection of leading men.
1: I know, absolutely.
0: So in her life, because, you know, there's quite a lot of one women shows in the Fringe. In her life, what do you think will people learn from her life?
1: Well, I think they'll learn that she did not have an easy life of it at all. In fact, when she was starting out, she wanted to be a dancer. But unfortunately, when she was a teenager, she was in a car crash and she badly injured her right leg. And thereby, she became a singer. She had to give up her dream of becoming a dancer and had to become a singer. But the whole part of the show are these songs. There are 14 songs of them. And the whole show hangs around those songs. Things like Que Sera, Sarah, Deadwood Stage, Secret Love, which of course is from the movie Calamity Jane. Now, Calamity Jane was touring last year in the UK, and also the film is constantly being shown on TV. So she lives on, and she's popular amongst all generations, because when I was taking the show around the care homes, it wasn't only the residents who joined in with the songs, but also the staff and visitors who were much younger.
0: So there's songs like Que Sera, which also children actually know, don't they?
1: That's right, absolutely. It spans the generations.
0: What happens if you don't know the songs? Can you still sort of tune and hum? And what's the atmosphere going to be like?
1: Oh, absolutely. It's a wonderful, fun atmosphere. And the songs are very easy to follow. So people will have no problem at all. And, you know, the choruses are very well known. The Que Sera one, for example, is probably one of the best known. But also things like Black Hills of Dakota. It's amazing how many people know these songs. They live on.
0: It's funny because I've actually toured through the Black Hills of Dakota.
1: Really?
0: Yeah, I lived in Canada, but I went over to the other side of Canada, and Dakota was one of the stops we had, actually. It was an amazing place, that is.
1: Yeah.
0: I'm going to ask you about what do you think would be your favourite film to have starred in?
1: Oh, well, The Calamity Jane, by all means, yes, with the wonderful Howard Keel as Wild Bill Hickok. No, I think that would be a wonderful, wonderful film, although she does spend an awful lot of time on horseback. So that must have been a bit uncomfortable at times, especially when you were singing a song. But I think that movie is fantastic. Such energy, such vibrancy, and so many songs. There's so many songs that we all know.
0: Okay, that sounds great.
1: You know, from the Deadwood Stage right to the Black Hills of Dakota, the Windy City. There's so many of them.
0: Yeah, there is, isn't there? And would you say, without giving too much away, obviously, would you say that she was popular among actors and the film people themselves? Did she win lots of awards?
1: Well, that's a very interesting question. Yeah. Well, she was nominated for lots of awards over the years, but she actually only received one of them. And that's and I don't want to give a spoiler away, but she only got one award, would you believe?
0: Well, they'll have
1: but
0: to
1: yes,
0: come
1: she
0: and
1: was
0: see
1: very
0: that.
1: Popular.
0: They'll have to come and hear you say which one it was then.
1: Yeah, absolutely. But she was very popular amongst her leading men and all the directors and everything. Yes, definitely.
0: Is there anything that you would like to say? Because quite a lot of successful actors and actresses, they either carry on being successful, people like Dame Judi Dench and people like that, or something happens to them. Did anything happen in Doris's life that you would like to just give us a little taster about?
1: Well, of course. I mean, I think one of the most important things was her lifelong love of animals. And that started when she had this terrible car crash because she had this little dog, Tiny, who helped her with her recovery. But also she actually retired from entertainment in 1973 and set up the Doris Day Animal Foundation to help stray animals and in support of animal welfare, which I don't think a lot of people know. And then she also got an award from the President George W. Bush for her services to animal welfare. So she always had a family of dogs. I think she lived with about 12 of them.
0: Did she ever meet the Queen's Corgi dogs?
1: Well, that would have been lovely, wouldn't it? No, I don't believe she did, no.
0: And I'm just going to ask our studio manager, Alan Cannon, who was the person here, the personality in Brighton and in Port Slade that had an animal rescue place?
2: You're not thinking about Dora Bryan, are you?
0: No, not Dora Bryan. It was someone else.
1: Was there a model? Wasn't it a model?
0: Lady, I know that she had an animal rescue in Port Slade, and she was she a singer?
2: Not Carol Cleveland?
0: No, not Carol. Carol,
2: you know who I'm talking
0: about.
2: Yeah,
0: I do, yeah, from Monty Python's, yeah. No, there was a lady here.
2: Carla Lane?
0: Carla Lane, yeah.
1: Oh, yes, Carla Lane, of course, yes.
0: I wonder if they ever met.
1: I wonder, yeah, that's amazing, yeah, absolutely.
0: We might never know unless someone tells us.
2: We're all up there in heaven, kind of like the
0: thing now. In dog heaven, I reckon.
1: indeed, absolutely, yeah.
0: You put this on, how many other touring places have you got as well?
1: After this, I shall be going to the Guildford Fringe Festival in September.
0: Oh, that's nice. That's a nice festival. I think that's quite new, isn't it?
1: I believe so, yes.
0: Yeah, I think that is. And what do you feel touring, you've learnt about one-women shows?
1: Well, Susie, I've only actually started the beginning of this year. I mean, it's followed a year of going around the community centres, retirement homes and care homes. And really, I've only just started performing in theatres. So it's a new experience for me.
0: Very brave, so, lady.
1: You know,
0: I love it. I love it. One of the things that attracted me towards your show was because you're a one woman show. And I know how hard it is to put on a show anyway, because I'm a performer.
1: But yes.
0: But a one-woman show is, you have to be there all the time.
1: Yeah, that's right. That's right. Yes, there's no let up. There are no co-performers.
0: And so why did you choose Doris for yourself? Did it suit your voice or?
1: Well, I started, I did my first public performance 4 years ago, and I did like the 1950s and 1960s songs. And I did a lot of Doris songs, and I was working with my vocal coach at the time. And I suddenly thought, well, wouldn't it be great to do a tribute show for Doris Day? Because there are tribute shows for most artists, aren't there? There's everything from ABBA to the Beatles, but there's never anyone has done anything on Doris Day. So I thought, wouldn't it be great? And so who would be interested in that? And I thought, well, the care homes, you know, because the demographic there will remember Doris Day. And so that's what I did. I put together this show and I took it around the care homes, and I was so warmly received. I thought, well, it would be great to take this to a wider audience. And so that's what I'm doing.
0: Oh, that is so nice. Is there anything you would like to say to the audience?
1: Well, do come along and join us and have a really good time and a feel good, and you know, go out of the theatre feeling great with a spring in your step and a smile on your face.
0: And you've got a website, haven't you?
1: I have indeed. Yes, it's dorisdaydream.com. But can I give out the link for people to get tickets if they would like?
0: Yeah, please do.
1: Okay, that is www.lanterntheatrebrighton.co.uk.
0: And you can also go
1: on Instagram.
0: Oh, yeah, go on.
1: On Instagram at Doris Daydream Tribute.
0: Great stuff. And, of course, I think you've sent me all those details, so I can put those as well on Facebook as well.
1: Oh, that would be wonderful.
0: And if you want to go to the Lantern Theatre, I know you can buy tickets there as well. It's 77 Kemp Town. BN St James's Street, Kemp Town, BN21PA for people that need that. And the songs that we play, one is Deadwood, which I called something else. What did I call it?
2: It's Deadwood Stage, but yeah. Well, it's got a chorus line, isn't it? That's really,
0: which is popular.
2: We heard it a minute ago.
0: What's the chorus line of that one?
1: Whip crack away, whip crack away, whip crack away.
0: Calamity Jane, of course.

0: Yeah.
1: Short-term memory kind of. Yeah,
0: this is the age thing coming
1: in. Just ask a question?
0: And also, que sera, sera, which everyone... Alan would like to ask you a question too.
2: Alan, go ahead.
1: It's just that you've got a bit of an American accent there.
2: Absolutely, yeah. Well, I'm putting it on for Doris Daydream, you know. Yeah, right, but it's Jackie, yeah. I'm very English, you know.
1: Yeah, just wondered where you hailed from. That's right.
2: Oh, no, I hail from Surrey, actually.
1: Oh, right, okay. And downtown Texas, yeah.
2: Oh, definitely. Carmel, California.
1: All right, great.
0: Have you got any future plans as well? You know, because if you're doing a tribute for Doris Day, as Doris Daydream, is there any other people that you would... Because I know that she was very close to Ella Fitzgerald, wasn't she?
2: She was indeed, yes. In fact, Ella Fitzgerald was her inspiration. That's how she started. You know, when she heard her on the radio, she thought, wow, this sounds great. I'd like to sing like her.
0: Yeah. So do you have your inspirations?
2: Yes. Well, obviously, Doris Day is one, but yes. I am looking at extending the show to include some other divas. But also Doris is now doing parties and events and corporate gigs and things like that. And then I'm also carrying on going around the care homes. I'm still in great demand for that.
0: Do you know, I've done care homes as well. Magic and juggling and a little bit of singing together with them. And isn't it strange how it all brings it back to the people, you know?
2: Yeah, absolutely. And it's very rewarding, you know, and then the feedback you get afterwards is fantastic.
0: Yeah, and it's so good for people with dementia. It really is.
2: Yes, yes, absolutely. And once the music starts going, that's it really, isn't it?
0: Yes. So I would say go to see Doris Daydream's show because you will feel better after.
2: Absolutely. That's wonderful.
0: Yeah, and thank you so much. One last word, a word of wisdom. And by the way, just to let the listeners know that I haven't rehearsed any of this with Doris Daydream. So, you know, I put people in the deep end, and this is the deep end. I want one wise word from Doris Daydream before
2: que sera,
0: we go.
2: Sera, of course.
0: I love it. I love it.
2: What will be, will be.
0: Fantastic.
2: That was Doris's philosophy, you know.
0: Thank you. And if you want to go and see the show, go to the Lantern Theatre. Where is it, Doris?
2: It's at 77 St James's Street.
0: Kemp Town.
2: 1PA.
0: Yeah, BN2, 1PA. And it's
2: Thursday, May the 14th, yeah. Friday, May the 15th, Saturday, May the 16th, all at 7 o'clock in the evening.
0: Yeah, and please enjoy it because I am going to go there and enjoy it. So thank you very
2: wonderful,
0: much.
2: Wonderful, Susie. I look forward to seeing you. I'll have to talk afterwards.
0: Okay. Well, enjoy and listen to this song, which is coming up, which is Que Sera Sera, because that's your last words.
2: And thank you so much, Susie.
0: Thank you. Cheers. Bye.
2: Bye. Bye. Bye.

Hello, good afternoon. This is B-Bob McMouty on www.vhcr.org.uk on a glorious Wednesday afternoon. I was having a little chuckle there because I started talking and I hadn't even put the mic up. I was so eager to get on and talk to you all. But now the mic is up and hopefully you can hear me. So yeah, lovely afternoon. Bit misty and a bit foggy out there. Couldn't see past my nose, to be fair. But I've managed to get in and we'll get a great show to give you this afternoon. We're going to start off with a lovely little tune by a band called It Slips My Mind. It's not actually what they're called at all. That's just the way it is. And I will tell you when the record is done.

that's the sound of Soft Cell there and Tainted Love. This is Bimbo McVouty on www.bhcr.org.uk on a rather chilly and foggy Wednesday afternoon here in Brighton, I must say. But we're going to heat things up a little bit now. We've got our first request of the day, and it's going out to Mr. Eddie George down on my old town. Excellent to know you're there, Edward. And putting this one out to you and your lady, good lady, Christy Hillier there, and all your little children. All. I'm going on like you got a whole school full. You got three. At least I hope you only got three. Hope you haven't had any more and not told me about them. Anyway, this one's going out to you. A little bit of Bob Marley. Don't play enough Bob Marley on my show. To be fair, I do like Bob Marley, but I'm not like what you might call a huge fan of, where I have to inundate every reggae tune I play with a bit of Bob Marley and a spliff. That's not really my deal. However, there are some good tunes that he's done, so I'm going to whack this one on. This is Jammin'.

lovely, lovely, lovely bit of Bob Marley there. Going out to Eddie George and his family, and Miss Christy Hillier, his good lady, and the mother of the Diddies. Excellent behaviour. Really nice to know you're there. I'm going to carry on with another little piece of reggae now. This is actually probably one of the most important bits of reggae to me, because it takes me back to one of my best friends ever, and one of my all-time heroes. And his name was called Paul Phillips. And we used to know him as Felix back in the day. And he was like a big brother to me in a lot of ways. He's just young and there's just a bigger lad and you just think he's brilliant. I want to be like him. Well, Felix was that man to me. I mean, he was just brilliant. He was very punky. He loved his Doc Martin boots and his Mohican haircuts, and he loved the beer. And talking absolute nuts, and he was a lovely, lovely, lovely man. And then one day, he said, "Let's go up to London. My brother's driving his car up to London, and I want to buy a reggae album." So, unbeknownst to me, we got in the car. The car was smoky to death, blood, believe. And we drove all the way up to Shepherd's Bush, and I didn't even realise we were going to the Greensleeves record shop. And then when I got out, I thought, "Oh my God, this is the Greensleeves record shop that's on the Greensleeves label." And sort of like, I couldn't believe it. I was absolutely mortified. And I got in the shop and there was just reggae everywhere and there was smoke everywhere, and Felix was in his element and he found the record and he started to laugh. He said, I got it. And this was a record he had to go and buy. This is called Heavyweight Sound. It's by a guy called Mickey Dredd and it's off the album Swark. And I'm telling you, it brings back enough memories, and it's an absolutely fabulous, fabulous tune. Check this out. I'm putting this one out to all the boys of the green. Love you all.

that's so, so, so good and takes me back so, so far. Absolutely fantastic there. The sound of Mickey Dread and Heavyweight Sound from the album Swark. I'm going to play one more little reggae tune now. Just one more little one before we carry on to the craziness of the McVouty Show. I'm going to play this little tune now. Not massively known, but beautifully sung. It's by a band called Love Child, and it's called Ship Ahoy.

That's not Ship Ahoy. I've got to cut it right there. It's a great tune, though, and I'm going to start the tune again, but I'm going to give that tune the correct introduction. This one is called Triple Love, and it's by Ecommerce. I will find Ship Ahoy, and your ship will be sailing directly after Ecommerce's song Triple Love. I like Triple Love. It's better than love, and it's even better than double love. It's Triple Love by Ecommerce. Let's do that again, shall we? You know what I mean?

Yeah, that is a fabulous, fabulous sound there of Love Child and a tune called Ship Ahoy. I absolutely love that. It's a delicious little piece of reggae that is so not played enough. Anyway, we're going to crack on now with some other tunes. We've had enough of a reggae situation, and we're going to crack on now with some electro. Trust me, I'm feeling all giddy, giddy and jiggity, jiggity now. About to get my white gloves out and my headband and everything. So be warned, I'm about to strut some moves in the booth. Trust me, this one's going back, back, back. And you will not know this unless you were there. And you will only still know this if you were there and you were properly on the button. Fortunately for you lot out there, I was. This is Twilight 22 and this is not this is not the obvious one, Electric Kingdom, which is an absolutely fantastic track. Trust me, this one's off the album, and it's brilliant. So get your electro shock out, get your body pop out, get your robotics out. This is before the breakers came along. This is proper electro. Siberian Nights, Twilight 22.

0: money.
1: Yeah, yeah, yeah. Top tune there. But I think that was R. Kelly, wasn't it? Yeah, let's go, R. Kelly. Get this, but the, or is it Jay-Z? I don't know. I can't remember. I've read it down somewhere. Oh, come on, be my brain. My brain's just gone to sleep, to be fair. I'll tell you why my brain's gone to sleep when I'm having a bit of an email. It's because I've got something running here, and I can't work out what the hell it is running. But I can hear it. And in fact, you might even be able to hear it. But I can't even think where it's coming from. So what I'm going to have to do, and I'll have to make it all up and start the whole thing again. So what I'm going to do now is I'm going to play this little tune, this little flavour. Wasn't meant to play it. You're getting a little treat here. This is the Pink Panther. And it's a wicked version, I hope. Sometimes things go so superbly right, I should get an Oscar. Sometimes things go so dramatically wrong, I shouldn't have even bothered getting up this morning. To be fair, I'm not sure what day it is. It might just be one of those mixed bags of a days. But right now, it's going to go correct. But I don't know what it's going to be. So we're just going to crack on with the tune. Because you know the thing about this show, it doesn't matter how it go, it's always, always, always gonna be good music, no doubty, with B-More McVouty. You've been treated. This is one of the most fantastic versions of the Pink Panther ever, and it's by the fabulous Mr. Bobby McFerrin. Maybe I should have gone Bobby McFerrin. Bobby McFerrin, Pink Panther. This is delicious. Enjoy this. I'm gonna start it again.

This one's going out to Andy Cunningham there. All to the people that don't know who that is, that's Mr. Bodger. Hopefully you're going to be a guest on my show this Friday. And it's his birthday. Wouldn't that be a lovely treat, eh? Mr. Bodger on my show on his birthday. Fabulous, fabulous, fabulous. Do tune in to Be More McValley on www.bhcr.org.uk Friday afternoon between 5 and 6. It might be a Bodger, Badger and Be More McValley show. What could be more splendid on a Friday the 13th afternoon? Do tune in. Meanwhile, back to the pig bag.

0: Classics this afternoon. We've got a lovely race for you this afternoon. It's a good music, no doubt, a classic. And I'd like to give a name and list of the riders and runners this afternoon. We've got Skanking Sky in lane number one. We've got Soulful Soul in lane number two. We've got Rockabilly Rock and Roll in lane number three. We've got Punk and Go-Go in lane number four. We've got Electro Hip Hop Bebop, I Like and I Just Don't Like to Stop, in lane five. We've got I've Got My Metal Hair in a Tangle Bangle Dangle in lane six. Might have to just cut that down to Hairy Tangle Bangle Dangle, but I'm not sure that's much shorter. We've got World Music Classic, I Like to Bounce All Over the Road and Get on My Train. And then we've got Blues, I've Got Blues and I've Got a Stone in My Shoe. That's in lane eight. And we've got Jazz Razzmatazz in lane nine. And they're off. It's Skanking Scar taking an early lead now on the inside lane. Soulful Souls coming down on the outside. Rock and Roll, I've Got Soul and Punk and Go-Go tied up at the back there. Electro Bebop, Hip Hop going down on the inside lane. Doing really well. A little bit of shake, a little bit of shimmy, a little bit of electro shock. I like the way you're moving. I like the way you're grooving. And then it's Electro Metal, I've Got My Hair in a Tangle Dangle Bangle falling away to the wayside there. Has tripped over and has fallen over. We've got World Music that's coming down on the inside, but it's on a very slow train until it gets over the continental line and get on a faster one. We've got Blues, I've Got Blues in My Shoes, and it's really hicking me up and it's not making me better run very fast. Coming down the inside lane, it's Soulful Scars coming down on the outside lane, it's Scar and Skull and Rock and Roll and Rock and Roll and Punk and Go-Go is on the inside lane, Electro Bebop's coming down on the outside, and I think it's going to be a very tight line, and it's Rock and Roll and it's Electro Soul and it's Blues, I've Got a Stone in My Shoe. Oh my god, this Tangle Bangle's got up from the back of the race.
1: 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With Be More McFouty, Brighton and Hove Community Radio. Oh, yeah,

absolutely delicious that song is. It really is. I was tempted to play Leaving on a Jet Plane, but I thought, nah, everybody's played Leaving on a Jet Plane a billion times, and it's a brilliant song. I absolutely love Leaving on a Jet Plane. But I thought I'd introduce you to a tune called Flora by Peter, Paul and Mary, and let you go and find Leaving on a Jet Plane for yourself. Anyway, we're coming to a serious point of the show now. That's the 14 minutes past five time when we get double serious and we do the birthday greetings. And today it's a bit strange today because it's been difficult finding a song for today's birthday recipient. And that birthday recipient today, in fact, we've got two, to be honest. We've got Salvador Dali's birthday today, him of great painterdom and strange moustache and excellent poise as he attacked what do you call it, what you paint on, I suppose, the canvas, whatever you want to call it that you paint on. He used to approach it with such style and poise. Absolutely fabulous man. And he would be 112 today, Salvador Dali. And rather smelly, probably. But no, he would be 112 today. And also, it's Eric Burdon's birthday today of The Animals. The great Eric Burdon of House of the Rising Sun and Please Don't Let Me Be Misunderstood and all them other fantastic records that they made back in the 60s. Mr. Eric Burdon, happy birthday, sir. He is 75 and still with us. How fabulous is that? He's still with us. Too many people are conking out this year. This has been the year of serious conk out. So, because I couldn't really find a record that would really, really suit those two people, do you know what I thought I'd do? I thought I'd play a record that deserves to be played at least once a week on the radio. It's an absolutely fabulous record, and it's by John and Vangelis, and it's called Find My Way Home, and it's absolutely superb. So happy birthday, Dali. Happy birthday, Burton. But you're getting this.

died. Oh, I love that song, but it's just not having it. It's just being all disobedient and giving me jip, so I've had to sack it. I'm absolutely gutted. There's no future in it. I wanted Love Really Hurts About You. Not fair. But that's how it goes, I suppose. This has been Mom and Vatty on a Wednesday afternoon, the 11th of May, 2016, at www.bhcr.org.uk. Having a bit of a mare with the old Billy Ocean and Love Really Hurts Without Me, or you. Or just Love Really Hurts Without, doesn't it? I mean, let's be honest. I mean, it's much better when you've got lots of love coming in and it hurts when it goes away. So that's just love for you. That's the nature of the game. It's like food, isn't it? Food's great until you're hungry, and then you're starving, then you eat some food, and it's the same thing. Anyway, I'm going to stop gibbering and jabbering like Mr. T on acid, and I'm going to find you a lovely little tune to play. What would you like to hear? Let me see if I can just put that out there and now just match you brilliantly, randomly, and just play a tune that you're going to absolutely love. I reckon, I don't know, I mean, I really don't know, but I reckon you might like this. You might. It would do until I fix up anyway.

That's the sound of Caribou there and Odessa. That's a lovely little tune. However, we're going to have to play this because I wanted to play it before. I've located it. I found a better version. It's cleaner. It's tidier. It's going to work. It's not going to mess me about. At least it better not. Trust me. This is Billy Ocean. And love really hurts without you, babe. Love really, really, really hurts without you. Let's groove it up and really enjoy this because this is going out for a big piece of my heart. You, on your lips.

Tell me you didn't like that. That was fabulous, wasn't it? Just wasn't that worth waiting for? Billy Ocean, Love Really Hurts Without You. That is, tell you what, that is the most gloriously sounding song for such a sad subject matter, really. I mean, to be honest, I mean, I've never heard anybody sound so happy and glorious in a song, yet they're singing about love that really hurts without you. It's a funny old situation, that, isn't it? Some songs, they just don't actually sound atmospherically like their lyrics are actually saying. But hey ho, that's the lovely thing about Billy Ocean's Love Really Hurts About You. It's, I don't know, it still seems a bit paradoxical to me. But anyway, we're going to crack on with the show now. And we're going to play a little bit of English. I like to play a little bit of English. And as I'm getting older, I realise I can't have as many fried breakfasts as I'd like. I used to have them every day. Now I'm getting punished, even when I look at a bit of bacon and eggs. But I had a bit of bacon and eggs today, and I did get duly punished. So I'm going to play something that's very, very English that doesn't actually punish me. This is Chaz and Dave. This is Gertcha. Do feel free to sing along.

little lovely. You look absolutely splendid today. What are you doing this afternoon? Can I tempt you to listen to a lovely, jubbly radio show? Mr. McVouty's radio show on PHCR on a Friday afternoon? Rather scumpily, good and chilly, piddly, piddly, isn't it? I say. Do you know what? I think I should go and let Mr. McVouty get back to work. Mr. McVouty, PHCR on a Friday afternoon. Do tune in. Please.

Yeah, a little forage there into the sound of the musicals. Bit let down. No, I'll sort that out for next week. Didn't really like the Ron Moody version. It was a 1994 remodeling of the 1966, and the 1966 was far more reliable, sturdy and robust. And those children that were doing the 1994 version, quite frankly, it sounded like someone was squeezing their tonsils. There was no future in that at all. And then I played Lonesome Polecat Murder That as well, to be fair, Seven Brides for Seven Brothers. But, you know, the original is absolutely fantastic. I will endeavour to find, because that was all right. I'll give it about a 4 out of 10. Meanwhile, this one gets 11 out of 10. This is Brian Ferry. This is Don't Stop the Dance.

you doing? 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On a Friday afternoon, make sure you're there.

Yeah, a little bit of Laurel and Hardy there to set you off onto the midweek situation. We're coming towards the end of the show now. This is B-More McVarty on www.bhcl.org.uk. Do tune in to me next Friday for 5 to 6 o'clock. Maybe I have an interview with Mr. Andy, Mr. Bodger himself, without the badger. We're going to carry on now with a little bit of The Knife and Pass It On. Have a little dance.

the Sound of the Knife there, a little remix of Pass It On. Anyway, come towards the end of my show now. I'm going to be having on to Sasha and Sasha's World straight after the. So do stay tuned. I've got my tongue slightly tied in a knot there, to be fair, but not too tied, so I did get it out. I'm going to be back here next Friday, this Friday, Friday the 13th. Oh my God, it's Friday the 13th. What am I going to do? But this is how it goes. And then tune in to me next week on Wednesday, the of May, if I'm still here after my Friday the 13th experience. Meanwhile, I'm going to leave you with this little tune here. It's been a bit of a higgledy-piggledy show, but I've really enjoyed myself today. It's been absolutely wonderful. Hope you're wonderful too. Hope you have a lovely, lovely weekend. Don't get burnt. Do find the sunshine. Don't eat too much bacon and eggs, and don't drink too much beer. Have as much smoke as you like, but you know, make sure you don't smoke too heavily and blow people away. And just be nice to everybody, and say hello to people, and whistle. Whistle a lot. Whistle a lot. Whistling's good, unless you irritate somebody, and then just go and whistle right in their ear. Anyway, I'm going to say goodbye now. I'm going to play this lovely little tune by Sparks from the mid-70s. It's called Beat the Clock. I think I'm just about going to kill half of it. See you later. Ta-da.

0: Hello and welcome to the Fringe Festivals. It's a Brighton Fringe Festival and we've got a very, very special guest. My name is Susie Oddball and if you want to hear more, please go to me on susieoddball@mixcloud.com. So, and that's how you'll get any of the recordings from the Fringe Festival. But now we have a very special guest. We have Doris Daydream. Hello, Doris.
1: Hello there, Susie. Lovely to be here. You sound wonderful.
0: Thank you. And you do as well. And what beautiful voice you've got.
1: Oh, thank you so much.
0: Now, you're going to be doing a production, aren't you? And what's the production called in the Fringe?
1: Well, it's called the Doris Show, and it's a one-woman show, and it's a tribute to the wonderful, legendary movie star and singer, Doris Day.
0: Fantastic. And first of all, I would like to remind listeners where it's going to be, and then I'm going to ask you why you chose to put it on in Brighton. What do you think the world needs to hear about Doris? So first of all, where is the production and when?
1: Okay, it's going to be on at the Landon Theatre in Brighton, and it's going to be on Thursday the 14th, Friday the 15th, and Saturday the 16th of May, all at 7 o'clock in the evening. And it's a 1 hour show without an interval.
0: Fantastic. And what makes you want to put Doris Daydream on? On the Brighton Fringe?
1: Well, I visited the Brighton Fringe last year and I thought this is a fantastic, fantastic event. And I think Doris Daydream would be well received here. The whole show started off last year when I started to tour day centres, care homes, retirement villages and community centres. And the Doris Show was so well received. I thought, wouldn't it be great to send it, to give it to a wider audience? So the first show was in March at the Hampton Hill Theatre in Richmond, and the second lot is going to be now at Brighton Fringe Festival.
0: Fantastic. So if we've never heard of Doris before, what should we expect?
1: Well, she was a legendary movie star and singer in the 1950s and 1960s. And the whole evening is a very feel-good show with lots of sing-alongs because a lot of people know her songs, even though they were recorded in the 1950s and 1960s. But the whole show tells a story of her life, how she started and how she became a singer and how she became a movie star. And it's all about her husbands. There were four of those. And all about her leading men. And there were lots of them as well.
0: So what's the difference between leading men and husbands then?
1: Well, interestingly, you should ask that because she never actually appeared with any of her husbands on screen. Her husband number three was her agent. But no, her leading men, I mean, they range from Rock Hudson. Most people know her through her films with Rock. But also we've got Richard Widmark, we've got Jack Lemmon, we've got Clark Gable. And then, of course, you've got Ronnie Reagan.
0: Oh, my goodness me. What a selection of leading men.
1: I know, absolutely.
0: So in her life, because, you know, there's quite a lot of one women shows in the Fringe. In her life, what do you think will people learn from her life?
1: Well, I think they'll learn that she did not have an easy life of it at all. In fact, when she was starting out, she wanted to be a dancer. But unfortunately, when she was a teenager, she was in a car crash and she badly injured her right leg. And thereby, she became a singer. She had to give up her dream of becoming a dancer and had to become a singer. But the whole part of the show are these songs. There are 14 songs of them. And the whole show hangs around those songs. Things like Que Sera, Sarah, Deadwood Stage, Secret Love, which of course is from the movie Calamity Jane. Now, Calamity Jane was touring last year in the UK, and also the film is constantly being shown on TV. So she lives on and she's popular amongst all generations because when I was taking the show around the care homes, it wasn't only the residents who joined in with the songs, but also the staff and visitors who were much younger.
0: So there's songs like Que Sera, which also children actually know, don't they?
1: That's right, absolutely. It spans the generations.
0: What happens if you don't know the songs? Can you still sort of tune and hum? And what's the atmosphere going to be like?
1: Oh, absolutely. It's a wonderful, fun atmosphere. And the songs are very easy to follow, so people will have no problem at all. And, you know, and the choruses are very well known. The Que Sera one, for example, is probably one of the best known. But also things like Black Hills of Dakota. It's amazing how many people know these songs. They live on.
0: It's funny because I've actually toured through the Black Hills of Dakota.
1: Really?
0: Yeah, I lived in Canada, but I went over to the other side of Canada, and Dakota was one of the stops we had, actually. It was an amazing place, that is.
1: Yeah.
0: I'm going to ask you about what do you think would be your favourite film to have starred in?
1: Oh, well, The Calamity Jane, by all means, yes, with the wonderful Howard Keel as Wild Bill Hickok. No, I think that would be a wonderful, wonderful film, although she does spend an awful lot of time on horseback. So that must have been a bit uncomfortable at times, especially when you were singing a song. But I think that movie is fantastic. Such energy, such vibrancy, and so many songs. There's so many songs that we all know.
0: Okay, that sounds great.
1: You know, from the Deadwood Stage right to the Black Hills of Dakota, the Windy City. There's so many of them.
0: Yeah, there is, isn't there? And would you say, without giving too much away, obviously, would you say that she was popular among actors and the film people themselves? Was she, did she win lots of awards?
1: Well, that's a very interesting question. Yeah. Well, she was nominated for lots of awards over the years, but she actually only received one of them. And that's, and I don't want to give a spoiler away, but she only got one award, would you believe?
0: Well, they'll have
1: but
0: to
1: yes,
0: come
1: she
0: and
1: was
0: see
1: very
0: that.
1: Popular.
0: They'll have to
1: she
0: come was, and hear you say which one it was then.
1: Yeah, absolutely. But she was very popular amongst her leading men and all the directors and everything. Yes, definitely.
0: Is there anything that you would like to say? Because quite a lot of successful actors and actresses, they either carry on being successful, people like Dame Judi Dench and people like that, or something happens to them. Did anything happen in Doris's life that you would like to just give us a little taster about?
1: Well, of course. I mean, I think one of the most important things was her lifelong love of animals. And that started when she had this terrible car crash because she had this little dog, Tiny, who helped her with her recovery. But also she actually retired from entertainment in 1973 and set up the Doris Day Animal Foundation to help stray animals and in support of animal welfare, which I don't think a lot of people know. And then she also got an award from the President George W. Bush for her services to animal welfare. So she always had a family of dogs. I think she lived with about 12 of them.
0: Did she ever meet the Queen's Corgi dogs?
1: Well, that would have been lovely, wouldn't it? No, I don't believe she did, no.
0: And I'm just going to ask our studio manager, Alan Cannon, who was the person here, the personality in Brighton and in Port Slade that had an animal rescue place?
2: You're not thinking about Dora Bryan, are you?
0: No, not Dora Bryan. It was someone else.
1: Was there a model? Wasn't it a model?
0: Lady, I know that she had an animal rescue in Port Slade, and she was she a singer?
2: Not Carol Cleveland?
0: No, not Carol. Carol,
2: you know who I'm talking about?
0: Yeah, I do. Yeah, from Monty Python's. Yeah. No, there was a lady here.
2: Carla Lane?
0: Carla Lane, yeah.
1: Oh, yes, Carla Lane, of course, yes.
0: I wonder if they ever met.
1: I wonder, yeah. That's amazing, yeah, absolutely. Yeah.
0: We might never know unless someone tells us.
2: We're all up there in heaven. Carla Lane?
0: Carla Lane, yeah.
1: Oh, yes, Carla Lane, of course, yes.
0: I wonder if they ever met.
1: I wonder, yeah. That's amazing, yeah, absolutely. Yeah.
0: We might never know unless someone tells us.
2: We're all up

0: They're in heaven, kind of like looking
1: Yeah,
0: down.
1: in dog heaven, I reckon.
2: Indeed, indeed, absolutely, yeah.
1: You put this on. How many other touring places have you got as well?
2: After this, I shall be going to the Guildford Fringe Festival in September.
1: Oh, that's nice. That's yeah. a nice festival. I think that's quite new, isn't it?
2: I believe so, yes.
1: Yeah, I think that is. And what do you feel touring, you've learnt about One Woman shows?
2: Well, Susie, I've only actually started the beginning of this year. I mean, it's followed a year of going around the community centres, retirement homes and care homes. And really, I've only just started performing in theatres. So it's a new experience for me.
1: Very brave, so, lady.
2: You know,
1: well, I love it. I love it. One of the things that attracted me towards your show was because you're a one woman show. And I know how hard it is to put on a show anyway, because I'm a performer.
2: Ah, yes.
1: But a one-woman show is, you have to be there all the time.
2: Yeah. Yeah, that's right. That's right. Yes, there's no let up. There are no co-performers.
1: And so why did you choose Doris for yourself? Did it suit your voice or?
2: Well, I started. I did my first public performance 4 years ago, and I did like the 1950s and 1960s songs, and I did a lot of Doris songs. And I was working with my vocal coach at the time, and I suddenly thought, well, wouldn't it be great to do a tribute show for Doris Day? Because there are tribute shows for most artists, aren't there? There's everything from ABBA to the Beatles, but there's never anyone has done anything on Doris Day. So I thought, wouldn't it be great? And so who would be interested in that? And I thought, well, the care homes, because the demographic there will remember Doris Day. And so that's what I did. I put together this show and I took it around the care homes, and I was so warmly received. I thought, well, it would be great to take this to a wider audience. And so that's what I'm doing.
1: Oh, that is so nice. Is there anything you would like to say to the audience?
2: Well, do come along and join us and have a really good time and a feel good, and go out of the theatre feeling great with a spring in your step and a smile on your face.
1: And you've got a website, haven't you?
2: I have indeed. Yes, it's dorisdaydream.com. But can I give out the link for people to get tickets if they would like?
1: Yeah, please do.
2: Okay, that is www.lanterntheatrebrighton.co.uk.
1: And you can also go
2: on Instagram.
1: Oh, yeah, go on.
2: On Instagram at Doris Daydream Tribute.
1: Great stuff. And, of course, I think you've sent me all those details, so I can put those as well on Facebook as well.
2: Oh, that would be wonderful.
1: And if you want to go to the Lantern Theatre, I know you can buy tickets there as well. It's 77 Kemp Town. BN St James's Street, Kemp Town, BN21PA for people that need that. And the songs that we play, one is Deadwood, which I called something else. What did I call it?
0: It's Deadwood Stage, but it's got a chorus line, isn't it? That's really,
1: which is popular.
0: We heard it a minute ago.
1: What's the chorus line of that one?
2: Whip crack away, whip crack away, whip crack away.
1: Calamity Jane, of course.

0: Yeah.
1: Short-term memory kind of.
0: This is the age thing coming
1: can
0: in.
1: Can I just ask a question?
0: And also, okay, sera, sera, which everyone... Alan would like to ask you a question too.
2: Alan, go ahead.
1: It's just that you've got a bit of an American accent there.
2: Absolutely, yeah. Well, I'm putting it on for Doris Daydream, you know. Yeah, but right, it's Jackie. Yeah. I'm very English, you know.
1: Yeah, just wondered where you hailed from. That's right.
2: Oh, no, I hail from Surrey, actually.
1: Oh, right, okay. And downtown Texas, yeah.
2: Oh, definitely. Carmel, California.
1: All right, great.
0: Yeah. Have you got any future plans as well? You know, because if you're doing a tribute for Doris Day, as Doris Daydream, is there any other people that you would... Because I know that she was very close to Ella Fitzgerald, wasn't she?
2: She was indeed, yes. In fact, Ella Fitzgerald was her inspiration. That's how she started. You know, when she heard her on the radio, she thought, wow, this sounds great. I'd like to sing like her.
0: Yeah. So do you have your inspirations?
2: Yes, well, obviously Doris Day is one, but yes. I am looking at extending the show to include some other divas, but also Doris is now doing parties and events and corporate gigs and things like that. And then I'm also carrying on going around the care homes. I'm still in great demand for that.
0: Do you know, I've done care homes as well, where I've done magic and juggling and a little bit of singing together with them. And isn't it strange how it all brings it back to the people, you know?
2: Yeah, absolutely. And it's very rewarding, you know, and then the feedback you get afterwards is fantastic.
0: Yeah, and it's so good for people with dementia. It really is.
2: Yes, absolutely. And once the music starts going, that's it really, isn't it?
0: Yes. So I would say go to see Doris Daydream's show, because you will feel better after.
2: Absolutely. That's wonderful.
0: Yeah, and thank you so much. One last word, a word of wisdom. And by the way, just to let the listeners know that I haven't rehearsed any of this with Doris Daydream. So, you know, I put people in the deep end, and this is the deep end. I want one wise word from Doris Daydream before
2: que
0: we
2: sera,
0: go.
2: Sera, of course.
0: I love it.
2: What will be, will be.
0: Fantastic.
2: That was Doris's philosophy, you know.
0: Thank you. And if you want to go and see the show, go to the Lantern Theatre. Where is it, Doris?
2: It's at 77 St James's Street.
0: Kemp Town.
2: 1PA.
0: Yeah, BN2, 1PA. And it's
2: Thursday, May the 14th, yep. Friday, May the 15th, Saturday, May the 16th, all at 7 o'clock in the evening.
0: Yeah, and please enjoy it, because I am going to go there and enjoy it. So thank you very
2: wonderful,
0: much.
2: Wonderful, Susie. I look forward to seeing you. I'll have to talk afterwards.
0: Okay. Well, enjoy and listen to this song, which is coming up, which is Que Sera Sera, because that's your last words.
2: And thank you so much, Susie.
0: Thank you. Cheers. Bye.
2: Bye. Bye. Bye.

0: Okay, this is Susie Oddball, and I'm interviewing Holly. Now, Holly, I don't know nothing about what you're doing, so you have to tell me, okay? Because there's a lot of shows on, but your one's very special. So please start. What is your name, proper name?
1: Thank you so much for having me. My name is Holly Hughes, and I'm a writer and performer from Ireland, in case you can't hear the accent. And I'm coming to Brighton Fringe, my first time doing a UK Fringe show, with my one-woman show, which is called I Want to Speak to Your Manager, How I Was Radicalized and Became Karen. So I'm running for two nights at the Actors Theatre, which is, of course, a legendary venue. So this coming Thursday the 14th and Friday the 15th of May at 6 p.m. And basically, my show, in a nutshell, it is a comedy for unsung heroes in this world, which are, of course, the serial complainers. So it's very much inspired by my own life experience, which is that somewhere after turning 30, I became the kind of woman who would send food back that I didn't deem to be good enough and would ask to speak to the manager. And so the show is me navigating this radicalization into going from being someone who is incredibly people-pleasing, who puts everybody else's needs in front of their own, to actually becoming quite assertive in my own life. And standing up and saying no on occasion. And so I tell real life stories of the honestly outrageous things that I have done in order to get refunds. But I also make the case that Karen has been misaligned as this object of vitriol and hatred, and that really, at her core, what a Karen is someone who actually stands up to the powers that be and asserts herself and demands for better in a world that I believe is currently not good enough. So it's a show that really gets into the patriarchal standards in which Karen was created, how problematic Karen has been as a typically white middle-class woman, and why that needs to change. And it is ultimately about finding your voice at a time when I think so many of us feel like what we have to say is not being listened to and it's not important. And it's about finding the courage to speak out for what you believe in, even if what you believe in you think is too petty or too small to really be important.
0: Now, that's really interesting, because we did some interviews yesterday for Funny Women, who are also in the Fringe, and it was the panel. And what you're saying... It's what they've experienced too. And so please look online on that, because I'll try and get you to meet up with the person, because the person who runs it, because they're doing a project called the Glitter Project, which you might be interested in doing. And it's all about comedians and stuff. So, and yours sounds like an ironic comedy.
1: Yes, it is very tongue-in-cheek. I am absolutely playing with stereotypes and archetypes, because of course the thing with Karen and the reason that she fascinates me as this kind of cultural villain is the fact that there is no male equivalent.

0: humanize. And personally, as someone who's getting over all of the Irish Catholic guilt and shame that I grew up with, I'm just over it. I'm over being the nice girl. I would so much rather be difficult.
1: Oh, that is absolutely fascinating. And I think that there will be a lot of people in Brighton. I think it's the right place for the Fringe for you to come, because I think there's a lot of like-minded people. I mean, I think that there's a lot of loud women here. Loud women because they've got voices. They have voices. And I think they'll be very interested in your show.
0: I hope so. And this is, of all the places, you know, to make my UK debut, Brighton feels like the right place. I've been to Brighton several times. It seems to completely align with my values, with my worldview. I've kind of been doing some research before coming, looking at all the different things that are on, and it definitely feels on my wavelength. So I'm really, really excited to bring this show to Brighton audiences, see how they connect with it, see how they engage with it. And ultimately, what I'm trying to do with my show is create an hour of catharsis and entertainment and a moment where we can all come together and unleash our female rage, although it is not just for women. And the joy of doing the show in Ireland so far has been the amount of men that come along. This is a show for anyone right now who feels fed up, who looks at the news and does not see the world that they want to live in reflected. And it's also about laughter, because we still need that amidst all of the horror. It's so important. So I'm trying to do both. It'll be up to audience to see whether I succeed or not.
1: Oh, that's brilliant. I will probably be reviewing the show, so I will tell you.
0: Great. Feedback welcome.
1: But, you know, I'm glad you said that included men, because I think that sometimes, I mean, I've done a Fringe show where most of my audience, and it was actually quite a sensitive subject about women in a way, and a lot of men came. You know, majority of men came, because there's always seems to be sometimes with women an uncertainty and a fear as well. And they tend to mask things quite often. And I believe when I'd done this show, the show that I did, I felt that I wanted more women to come. But actually, the men were very supportive with their, because I gave them feedback forms, and we got quite an interesting feedback from it, because I put it as a work in progress, because it was such a dodgy subject. But
0: oh my God, I'm so intrigued to know what this show is about now.
1: I'll talk to you. I don't worry, I will talk to you about it.
0: off air.
1: Can I ask you not what to expect, but you gave me a link to a piece of music. Mm-hmm. Tell me a little bit about that, and also maybe I know you've given me a bit of connection with why you might have written the play, mm-hmm. but or your experience, your journey. But can you tell me a little bit more, maybe to help the audience understand? You know, because they might not all know histories and stuff.
0: Yeah, absolutely. History in terms of just my own personal history, or just in the context of global patriarchal history?
1: Well, I'm interested in both, really. But the reason why I'm interested in personal history is because people write things and do things creatively for reasons, and it always seems to link with their personal history. So. Yeah. I'll leave it to you to decide what you want to tell, because I don't want to reveal all the stories.
0: No, because you know what, the two things. So basically, I made when I was first creating this show, which started off as just a 15-minute piece. It was just a little storytelling thing that I was doing for fun. I have never performed in this way before. I have never done a show before. I'm not an actor. I've never written for theatre. This really just came from somewhere deep inside of me. And when I first started off making this little

0: 15-minute piece, I made an original song to go with it, which exists in the world, and it now has a music video. And the song is very silly, and it is about how Karens always need a glass of ice on the side of every single beverage they order. They are obsessed with ice. They are obsessed with ice cold wine. When we do not get it, we are not happy. And so I just made this fun little ditty. And how that connects to how the show came to be. I basically have gone through this huge life change, which is I turned 30, which is not the biggest deal in the world, but it's a big deal in the sense that I really did look at my life and evaluate it. And I realized I wasn't living as bravely as I wanted to. I was too scared to do the thing. And the thing is make art. So I had been living in Australia for a few years, living this beautiful but like quite transient lifestyle. I was just working in hospitality and, you know, I was working to live and I wasn't writing and committing to writing and performing, which I love and which I loved as a child. And so once I turned 30, I decided to go all in. And that's, I think, why it ties to this show, because it really is about finding your voice and standing up for what you want in a world that does often want you to stay small. And for me, as a woman, I do think that there is something so brave about getting up on stage and physically taking up space, particularly when it's with your own words and your own insecurities and your own vulnerabilities and secrets and desires and anger. And so I moved back to Ireland, and for the past 2 years, I've been doing a master's in creative writing. And I have just been throwing everything at the wall to see what will stick. I am trying so hard to turn my life around and become the artist that 7-year-old me wanted to be. And this show has really been the catapult towards that, because the more I've spent time with Karen, and it really does feel like I've spent time with this woman, the more she has really bolstered me and encouraged me to be braver and to demand things. And, you know, I'm sure you've seen this in the performing world, and I know it exists a lot in comedy. I'm also a poet. I've been in poetry scenes. You know, there is still such a casual sexism that exists. And so Karen has really been my companion in terms of being assertive in what I want, in not being afraid to say that I want things and that I am ambitious, which again, I think is a thing that as women, we're told we're supposed to pretend that things just happen to us. Ambition is not something that's seen as an attractive quality in the way that it often is for men. And so this show was written alongside my own personal journey of just saying, enough is enough. I'm not going to make myself small anymore. And I would so much rather be embarrassing. I would so much rather be cringy and be bad at something than be too afraid to take a risk.
1: Do you know, that is absolutely great, because you really will be fascinated when you come to the Brighton Fringe because of so many like-minded people. The other thing I wanted to ask you, which I'm interested in, is have you had much experience of theatres in UK or you've been to Australia? So what's the comparison? Because I performed in Irish theatres as well, and I performed, you know, obviously in the UK and other places. What is there any difference in performing in different audiences?
0: I am the wrong person to ask, because I simply don't have the experience. This is my first show, and I'm so new. I think that, again, I work as a spoken word poet, and I have competed internationally, and I've competed in places like Paris, where there's been a huge international audience, and taking poems that, again, were created in a very Irish context, I was nervous and apprehensive to see how they've translated. And again, there's parts of the show that are very specific to an Irish context, and I'm really looking forward to seeing how audiences adapt. But I think in terms of Irish people, British people, and people from Australians as well, I think we have a shared humour.
1: Yeah.
0: And a shared darkness of humor that I think just pans across. And again, we have a shared heritage. And so I think the audiences are very similar in that respect. But it's not something that I've experienced either as an audience member or as a theatre maker to have enough of an opinion on.
1: That's interesting, because I think that you might have, as a female, you might have a shared experience as a female, which is probably an advantage over the poor blokes, because they won't have the same, unless they talk about those issues, which women tend to talk about more. They won't have that shared experience. But you might, it'd be interesting to see what you say after you've been to the fringes, because you would have had more experience of them. And I would love to interview you and say, what was it that you picked up there? So maybe we can do that too.
0: Absolutely. We can have a post-fringe debrief when I'm not so nervous.
1: Yeah, absolutely. Well, I'm looking forward to coming to see the show. But before I say thank you very much for the short interview, which has been a long interview because I could have interviewed you on those scenes for a long time. But can you tell the audience and the listeners where you're going to be performing, very slowly so they can write it all down, and also what time there was something else I was going to ask. Yeah, don't give me your telephone number, but maybe a website if you've got one.
0: Sure. So I Want to Speak to Your Manager is going to be on at the Actors Theatre. So it's the Actors Pub, their own theatre room, which I think is an award-winning fringe venue. So I'm really looking forward to performing there. It's this coming Thursday, the 14th. And Friday the 15th, so two shows only at 6 p.m. It's 1 hour, so it is perfect for an early dinner and then the show, or show and then a later dinner, in my opinion. You can be home in bed by 8 o'clock, no problem. And you can find me on Instagram to see more behind the scenes of the show and some of the promotional images. And that is just my name. So it's Holly _Hughes_words. Because I love words.
1: Fantastic. And what we're going to do is we're going to play out with your song. So it'll entertain people.
0: Well, if that doesn't get them in, then nothing will. Please come see the show. It's going to be so fun.
1: Excellent. So I'm looking forward to seeing the show. And I want to say thank you, Holly Hughes. And look forward to seeing you in Brighton. For the Brighton Fringe.
0: Yes, I'm so excited to come.
1: Yeah.
0: Absolutely. And I'm looking forward to meeting you in person. Thank you so much for this. I really appreciate it.
1: Perfect. Thank you very much, Holly. Bye.
0: Brilliant. Bye.
1: Bye-bye.
2: Hey, listen, I don't normally complain, but...

portions are always so tiny. The customer service is shite. The only solution is to threaten them. What else can I do on girls' night? How has this happened? I've become Karen. Nothing turns me on more than complaining to management. Excuse me, I ordered a dry white wine. Can you please try this and tell me if you think it's dry? Yeah, is that dry to you? Yeah, I didn't think so. Get me another one.

0: from Spain.
1: How has this happened? I've become Karen. Nothing turns me on more than

0: Lamille, and you'll be hearing from me, maybe even a threat from my lawyers.
1: White wine, dry, glass with lots of ice on the side. White wine, dry, glass with lots of ice on the side.
2: Hello and welcome to the Fringe Festivals. It's a Brighton Fringe Festival and we've got a very, very special guest. My name is Susie Oddball, and if you want to hear more, please go to me on susieoddball@mixcloud.com. So, and that's how you'll get any of the recordings from the Fringe Festival. But now we have a very special guest. We have Doris Daydream. Hello, Doris.
3: Hello there, Susie. Lovely to be here. You sound wonderful.
2: Thank you. And you do as well. And what beautiful voice you've got.
3: Oh, thank you so much.
2: Now, you're going to be doing a production, aren't you? And what's the production called in the Fringe?
3: Well, it's called The Doris Show, and it's a one-woman show, and it's a tribute to the wonderful, legendary movie star and singer, Doris Day.
2: Fantastic. And first of all, I would like to remind listeners where it's going to be, and then I'm going to ask you why you chose to put it on in Brighton. What do you think the world needs to hear about Doris? So first of all, where is the production and when?
3: Okay, it's going to be on at the Landon Theatre in Brighton, and it's going to be on Thursday the 14th, Friday the 15th and Saturday the 16th of May, all at 7 o'clock in the evening. And it's a 1 hour show without an interval.
2: Fantastic. And what makes you want to put Doris Daydream on on the Brighton Fringe?
3: Well, I visited the Brighton Fringe last year and I thought this is a fantastic, fantastic event. And I think Doris Daydream would be well received here. The whole show started off last year when I started to tour day centres, care homes, retirement villages and community centres. And the Doris Show was so well received. I thought, wouldn't it be great to send it, to give it to a wider audience? So the first show was in March at the Hampton Hill Theatre in Richmond, and the second lot is going to be now at Brighton Fringe Festival.
2: Fantastic. So if we've never heard of Doris before, what should we expect?
3: Well, she was a legendary movie star and singer in the 1950s and 1960s. And the whole evening is a very feel-good show with lots of sing-alongs because a lot of people know her songs, even though they were recorded in the 1950s and 1960s. But the whole show tells a story of her life, how she started and how she became a singer and how she became a movie star. And it's all about her husbands. There were four of those. And all about her leading men. And there were lots of them as well.
2: So what's the difference between leading men and husbands then?
3: Well, interestingly, you should ask that because she never actually appeared with any of her husbands on screen. Her husband number three was her agent. But no, her leading men, I mean, they range from Rock Hudson. Most people know her through her films with Rock. But also we've got Richard Widmark, we've got Jack Lemmon, we've got Clark Gable. And then, of course, you've got Ronnie Reagan.
2: Oh, my goodness me. What a selection of leading men.
3: I know, absolutely.
2: So in her life, because, you know, there's quite a lot of one women shows in the Fringe. In her life, what do you think will people learn from her life?
3: Well, I think they'll learn that she did not have an easy life of it at all. In fact, when she was starting out, she wanted to be a dancer. But unfortunately, when she was a teenager, she was in a car crash and she badly injured her right leg. And thereby, she became a singer. She had to give up her dream of becoming a dancer and had to become a singer. But the whole part of the show are these songs. There are 14 songs of them. And the whole show hangs around those songs. Things like Que Sera, Sarah, Deadwood Stage, Secret Love, which, of course, is from the movie Calamity Jane. Now, Calamity Jane was touring last year in the UK, and also the film is constantly being shown on TV. So she lives on, and she's popular amongst all generations, because when I was taking the show around the care homes, it wasn't only the residents who joined in with the songs, but also the staff and visitors who were much younger.
2: So there's songs like Que Sera, which also children actually know, don't they?
3: That's right, absolutely. It spans the generations.
2: What happens if you don't know the songs? Can you still sort of tune and hum? And what's the atmosphere going to be like?
3: Oh, absolutely. It's a wonderful, fun atmosphere. And the songs are very easy to follow, so people will have no problem at all. And, you know, the choruses are very well known. The Que Sera one, for example, is probably one of the best known. But also things like Black Hills of Dakota. It's amazing how many people know these songs. They live on.
2: It's funny because I've actually toured her through the Black Hills of Dakota.
3: Really?
2: Yeah, I lived in Canada, but I went over to the other side of Canada, and Dakota was one of the stops we had, actually. That was an amazing place, that is.
3: Yeah.
2: I'm going to ask you about what do you think would be your favourite film to have starred in?
3: Oh, well, The Calamity Jane, by all means, yes, with the wonderful Howard Keel as Wild Bill Hickok. No, I think that would be a wonderful, wonderful film, although she does spend an awful lot of time on horseback. So that must have been a bit uncomfortable at times, especially when you were singing a song. But I think that movie is fantastic. Such energy, such vibrancy, and so many songs. There's so many songs that we all know.
2: Okay, that sounds great.
3: You know, from the Deadwood Stage right to the Black Hills of Dakota, the Windy City. There's so many of them.
2: Yeah, there is, isn't there? And would you say, without giving too much away, obviously, would you say that she was popular among actors and the film people themselves? Was she, did she win lots of awards?
3: Well, that's a very interesting question. Yeah. Well, she was nominated for lots of awards over the years, but she actually only received one of them. And that's, and I don't want to give a spoiler away, but she only got one award, would you believe?
2: Well, they'll have
3: but
2: to
3: yes,
2: come
3: she
2: and
3: was
2: see
3: very
2: that.
3: Popular.
2: They'll have to
3: she
2: come was, and hear you say which one it was then.
3: Yeah, absolutely. But she was very popular amongst her leading men and all the directors and everything. Yes, definitely.
2: Is there anything that you would like to say? Because quite a lot of successful actors and actresses, they either carry on being successful, people like Dame Judi Dench and people like that, or something happens to them. Did anything happen in Doris's life that you would like to just give us a little taster about?
3: Well, of course. I mean, I think one of the most important things was her lifelong love of animals. And that started when she had this terrible car crash, because she had this little dog, Tiny, who helped her with her recovery. But also she actually retired from entertainment in 1973 and set up the Doris Day Animal Foundation to help stray animals and in support of animal welfare, which I don't think a lot of people know. And then she also got an award from the President George W. Bush for her services to animal welfare. So she always had a family of dogs. I think she lived with about 12 of them.
2: Did she ever meet the Queen's Corgi dogs?
3: Well, that would have been lovely, wouldn't it? No, I don't believe she did, no.
2: And I'm just going to ask our studio manager, Alan Cannon, who was the person here, the personality in Brighton and in Port Slade that had an animal rescue place?
4: You're not thinking about Dora Bryan, are you?
2: No, not Dora Bryan. It was someone else.
3: Was there a model? Wasn't it a model?
2: Lady, I know that she had an animal rescue in Port Slade, and she was she a singer?
4: Not Carol Cleveland?
2: No, not Carol. Carol,
4: you know who I'm talking
2: yeah,
4: about.
2: I do, yeah, from Monty Python's, yeah. No, there was a lady here.
4: Carla Lane?
2: Carla Lane, yeah.
3: Oh, yes, Carla Lane, yeah. Of course, yes.
2: I wonder if they ever met.
3: I wonder, yeah, that's amazing, yeah, absolutely.
2: We might never know unless someone tells us.
4: We're all up there in heaven, kind of like looking
2: yeah,
4: down.
2: In dog heaven, I reckon.
3: indeed, absolutely, yeah.
2: You've put this on. How many other touring places have you got as well?
3: After this, I shall be going to the Guildford Fringe Festival in September.
2: Oh, that's nice. That's a nice festival. I think that's quite new, isn't it?
3: I believe so, yes.
2: Yeah, I think that is. And what do you feel touring, you've learnt about One Woman shows?
3: Well, Susie, I've only actually started the beginning of this year. I mean, it's followed a year of going around the community centres, retirement homes and care homes. And really, I've only just started performing in theatres. So it's a new experience for me.
2: Very brave lady.
3: You know,
2: I love it. One of the things that attracted me towards your show was because you're a one woman show. And I know how hard it is to put on a show anyway, because I'm a performer.
3: But yes.
2: But a one-woman show is, you have to be there all the time.
3: Yeah, that's right. That's right. Yes, there's no let up. There are no co-performers.
2: And so why did you choose Doris for yourself? Did it suit your voice or?
3: Well, I started. I did my first public performance 4 years ago, and I did like the 1950s and 1960s songs, and I did a lot of Doris songs. And I was working with my vocal coach at the time, and I suddenly thought, well, wouldn't it be great to do a tribute show for Doris Day? Because there are tribute shows for most artists, aren't there? There's everything from ABBA to the Beatles, but there's never anyone has done anything on Doris Day. So I thought, wouldn't it be great? And so who would be interested in that? And I thought, well, the care homes, you know, because the demographic there will remember Doris Day. And so that's what I did. I put together this show and I took it round the care homes, and I was so warmly received. I thought, well, it would be great to take this to a wider audience. And so that's what I'm doing.
2: Oh, that is so nice. Is there anything you would like to say to the audience?
3: Well, do come along and join us and have a really good time and a feel good, and you know, go out of the theatre feeling great with a spring in your step and a smile on your face.
2: And you've got a website, haven't you?
3: I have indeed. Yes, it's dorisdaydream.com. But can I give out the link for people to get tickets if they would like?
2: Yeah, please do.
3: Okay, that is www.lanterntheatrebrighton.co.uk.
2: And you can also go
3: on Instagram.
2: Oh, yeah, go on.
3: On Instagram at Doris Daydream Tribute.
2: Great stuff. And of course, I think you've sent me all those details, so I can put those as well on Facebook as well.
3: Oh, that would be wonderful.
2: And if you want to go to the Lantern Theatre, I know you can buy tickets there as well. It's 77 Kemp Town. BN St James's Street, Kemp Town, BN21PA for people that need that. And the songs that we play, one is Deadwood, which I called something else. What did I call it?
4: It's Deadwood Stage, but yeah. Well, it's got a chorus line, isn't it? That's really,
2: which is popular.
4: We heard it a minute ago.
2: What's the chorus line of that one?
3: Whip crack away, whip crack away, whip crack away.
2: Calamity Jane, of course.

0: Yeah.
1: Short-term memory kind of, that
0: yeah, this is the age thing coming in.
1: Can I just ask a question?
0: And also, okay, Sarah, Sarah, which everyone... Alan would like to ask you a question too.
2: Alan, go ahead.
1: It's just that you've got a bit of an American accent there.
2: Absolutely, yeah. Well, I'm putting it on for Doris Daydream, you know. Yeah, but right, it's Jackie. Yeah. I'm very English, you know.
1: Yeah, I just wondered where you hailed from. That's right.
2: Oh, no, I hail from Surrey, actually.
1: Oh, right, okay. And downtown Texas, yeah.
2: Oh, definitely. Carmel, California.
1: All right, great.
0: Yeah. Have you got any future plans as well? You know, because if you're doing a tribute for Doris Day, as Doris Daydream, is there any other people that you would... Because I know that she was very close to Ella Fitzgerald, wasn't she?
2: She was indeed, yes. In fact, Ella Fitzgerald was her inspiration. That's how she started. You know, when she heard her on the radio, she thought, wow, this sounds great. I'd like to sing like her.
0: Yeah, so do you have your inspirations?
2: Yes, well, obviously Doris Day is one, but yes. I am looking at extending the show to include some other divas, but also Doris is now doing parties and events and corporate gigs and things like that, and then I'm also carrying on going around the care homes. I'm still in great demand for that.
0: Do you know, I've done care homes as well, where I've done magic and juggling and a little bit of singing together with them. And isn't it strange how it all brings it back to the people, you know?
2: Yeah, absolutely. And it's very rewarding, you know, and then the feedback you get afterwards is fantastic.
0: Yeah, and it's so good for people with dementia. It really is.
2: Yes, yes, absolutely. And once the music starts going, that's it really, isn't it?
0: Yes. So I would say go to see Doris Daydream's show because you will feel better after.
2: Absolutely. That's wonderful.
0: Yeah. And thank you so much. One last word, a word of wisdom. And by the way, just to let the listeners know that I haven't rehearsed any of this with Doris Daydream. So, you know, I put people in the deep end, and this is the deep end. I want one wise word from Doris Daydream before
2: we go. Que sera, sera, of course.
0: I love it.
2: What will be, will be.
0: Fantastic.
2: That was Doris's philosophy, you know.
0: Thank you. And if you want to go and see the show, go to the Lantern Theatre. Where is it, Doris?
2: It's at 77 St James's Street,
0: Kemp Town,
2: 1PA.
0: Yeah, BN2, 1PA. And it's
2: Thursday, May the 14th, yep. Friday, May the 15th, Saturday, May the 16th, all at 7 o'clock in the evening.
0: Yeah, and please enjoy it because I am going to go there and enjoy it. So thank you very
2: wonderful, much. Wonderful, Susie. I look forward to seeing you. We'll have to talk afterwards.
0: Okay, well... Enjoy and listen to this song, which is coming up, which is Que Sera Sera, because that's your last words.
2: And thank you so much, Susie.
0: Thank you. Cheers. Bye.
2: Bye. Bye. Bye.

0: 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And this, you may know from listening to previous shows or podcasts, is a show with music from Brighton, which is in the UK, a medium to small city by the sea on the south coast of England, if you're listening in a foreign country on the internet or in a galaxy far, far away in the future. We are Brighton Community Radio, and this is music from Brighton, but also music from the world. Haven't got any music from faraway galaxies as yet, but who knows what will happen. People who are from here in Brighton, well, now based here in Brighton, they are a band called Bloom, and you'll be able to see them at a gig on the 3rd of June at the brilliant Marwood Cafe upstairs, supported by various people who I'll tell you after. But this is one of the Bloom, one of marvellous songs by Bloom, and it's called Tiny. Here we go.
1: This is a song called Tiny.
0: It's a live version.

That was Bloom with a live recording of one of their wonderful tunes called Tiny. As I said, you can see them. Oh, I said I was going to tell you who you could see them with. But they are going to be playing at the Marwood Cafe, which is in Ship Street in a little corner just next to a shop, a clothes shop called Fat Face, and just across from the Seven Stars. And anyway, so they're going to be playing. It costs you £6 or £4 concessions to get in. And it begins at 8 o'clock and goes on till 11 o'clock. And they're going to be having various different people supporting them, including a Mabira Club, which is people who play Zimbabwean songs on little tiny thumb piano things. And then there's going to be a singing club. And then there is going to be a comedy punk duo as well. So anyway, it's going to be marvellous. You can find it all on Facebook if you just sort of put... Marwood and Bloom and 3rd of June into Facebook. You'll find the event page and all the details. So, right, marvellous that is. Now, what we're going to have now is another band who you can see in Brighton, and you'll be able to see them next Tuesday, which is the 24th of May, and they are going to be playing at... Oopsie daisy, not yet. They're going to start already. They're going to be playing at the Grey's Pub. They're called Isla, spelled I-S-L-A, like the malt whiskey. So you can see them, and that's free or donations. And I'll tell you more about that after two. So here is Isla with one of their tunes, and it's called I'll See You When the Credits Roll.

That is Isla with I'll See You When the Credits Roll. And that is, I'm not sure what it is, basically. I'm not sure whether it's a single. They have a single, which is called Still, but you can see them live on the Tuesday, the 24th of May at the Grays Pub, which is free and donations. Also with Sammy James, who is a singer-songwriter who is from Mallorca, I believe, somewhere in Spain. And then also Roman Walter Stewart is also playing. He's another electric guitar player. It's going to be an all-electric night. And it does, it's all original music, well, apart from possibly some that isn't, but mostly original. And that is Tuesday, the 24th of May. Grace Pub, 105 Southover Street, Brighton. Now the show is the Brighton World Radio Show. And so now we're going to go and have some music from not from around these parts. This show welcomes foreign music because a lot of it is really very good. This is some pop cumbia from Mexico. And it's a lady called Raquel Begora, who was a TV person, basically, a kind of TV presenter, and then entered some sort of celebrity pop idol type thing. And her music turned out to be really good. So here is Raquel Begora with E No Me Importa.

Anyway, Raquel Bigora, the Wikipedia entry is all in Spanish, so I really can't read it. But as I say, I understand that, oh, wait a minute, she was born in Cuba, apparently, and then she went to Mexico. I think they were saying she was a model, but she was a TV presenter, and then I think she was on this TV talent show, and then made some records from that. And I really like that. There's another one that's really, really good too. E no me importa means, and I don't care. I'm going to play you another tune now by another band who I really like from around that part of the world. And however, the name of their song, Google Translate doesn't know what it means, because it's called La Chiflera. And if you put that into Google Translate, it says The Chiflera. So whatever a chiflera is, this is what this song is called. But what it means or what it's about, anyway, you will have to work it out yourself. So here we go. The Los Toros band from somewhere in the Caribbean area with La Chiflera.

That was the Los Toros band with La Chiflera, which I don't know, and Google Translate doesn't know what it means either. I found out during that song that Los Toros band are from the Dominican Republic, or at least it says they are Dominican. And I've never known whether the Dominican Republic and Dominica are the same place. I always thought they were different places, but I could be wrong. So the Los Toros band was formed in the early 90s, and they made their international debut in 1994. And they're led by singers Hector Acosta, is the most famous. He was also known as El Torito. Is that the little bull? I'm not sure. Also, Olvis Garcia, Robin Joel Vasquez, and Luis Jose Alsequiez. Anyway, fabulous. I'm going to play another one of their tunes. A different, that was, I don't know whether that was merengue. A bit more sort of folky than merengue, I thought. But I'm going to play some of the bachata afterwards, later on in the show. So there we go. That was Dominican Republic. And here is, we are now back to Brighton again. And a brilliant singer-songwriter who is actually born and bred in Brighton. And she is called Esme Lila Sarfus, also known as Esme. And you can see her at the Marwood on the 18th of June, that Saturday, with other people. But at the moment, she is confirmed for that. And this is an absolutely brilliant song of hers, recorded just once off at, you know, one mic, one lead. And it is called Lost in a Dream. So here goes Esme with that.

That was the fabulous Esme with Lost in a Dream. I love that song. It's just so catchy. I can't believe that she's not already a pop star. However, she has been concentrating on her studies, I believe, or something anyway, that has been keeping her from her music. But she's finished whatever it was that she was doing and is now back in the music world, you know, soon anyway. And certainly by the Saturday, the 18th of June, you'll be able to, only a month away, you'll be able to see her at the Marwood Cafe upstairs with the marvellous sound and wonderful vibe. So that's 18th of June, is me. Back to people you can see more sooner than that. International now, but from Canada. There's a chap from Canada who's coming to Brighton, and his musical name is Forlighi. F-O-R-L-I-G-H. And so here is he with a tune of his called No Place.

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Speak with your act, words are for free. The lungs of a giant helping you breathe. The eyes of an eagle so you can see. Fools are too kind and boredom is proof.

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The one with that power covers my soul. The young in your eyes when they grow old. Great are the stories never be told.

Well, that is a kind of mysterious person, musical person called Forley, who is from Canada. But he'll have to remain mysterious because on his SoundCloud there's no information about him, and I can't find anything else yet. Maybe later on in the show I can find out something else. But anyway, you can come along and find out who he is by going to see him playing at the Grace Pub on the, when is it going to be? The 7th of June. That's on Tuesday. He's going to be performing with a guy from Australia who I think I played last week, who's called Davey Simony. And there will be others too. But in the meantime, here is some music from Suriname again. I do quite like the music of Suriname. And I was saying last week about how there was a kind of music called Kaseko, spelt Kaseko. And it got its name, it was named by somebody French, and that's a kind of a shortening or a nativizing of casser le cour, which means to break the body. And they thought that people dancing to this music were going to do themselves a mischief and break their bodies. So anyway, it's got there was it was called Kaseko, and this group, luckily enough, is called the Kaseko Masters. And this tune is called Saint Joe Na Ki Mi. And if you are going to dance to this, I want you to be very careful and don't do yourself any injuries. So here we go with some Kaseko.

0: Es Culimán, es allá en tan Culimán.
1: That is some Kasiku music from Suriname, which is a small country. It used to be called Dutch Guyana on the north coast of South America, sort of northwest of Brazil, along by the sea. And that was the Kasiku Masters with Santjo Na Ki Mi, spelled Santjo Na Ki Mi. So, from obscure dance, traditional based dance music from a place out of the way, does go to some more mainstream pop music from India. Big star, I believe she's in the Bollywood films, but I'm not totally sure. But she is a lady called Alisha Chennai. Anyone who is from India will probably think, oh, not her again. But for me, it's all new. And I really rather like this, and it's also got the relevant title, Made in India. So here is Alisha Chennai with Made in India. It's got a very dramatic opening.

Oops, caught out by an abrupt ending again. That is really actually tremendous. Alisha Chinnai from India. And that was called Made in India. And so, obviously, they can make really good music in India, which everyone knows, really, I guess. Now, however, let me see. We have played the Los Toros band from Dominican Republic with some sort of merengue type music before. And now I'm going to play you another one just because it's really, really good. And this is a different style, and it is called Dega Me Participar in Tu Juego, which means, I believe, can I play in your game? So here is the Los Toros band, and this is bachata, which is a kind of sad country music, which was apparently only thought of in the 1960s. In the Dominican Republic. But anyway, here we go. It's really tremendous.

That is the Los Toros band, yes, from the Dominican Republic, with Degame Participar en tu Juego, or I think May I Take Part in Your Game. And exactly when that's from, I should look it up. It's quite hard to find that, that sort of thing. Anyway, more research I should be providing, I guess. Whoopsie daisy. Oh, a bit of internet. No, not internet. The word mouse trouble there. Now here is another bit of music from Suriname. I'm sure I'll get over the Suriname thing in a minute, soon, someday. But here is, whoops, a tune from Suriname, which is called Border Town in English, or in Surinamian, Wat is Kutho, and I'll tell you who it's by in a minute too.

That is, in fact, Didi Kempot from Suriname. And that song was called What is Kutho or Border Town? And if you wondered what language that was, I believe that was Indonesian, because certainly there's a handy translation using Roman letters of all the words. And anyway, when you put one of them into Google Translate, it says it's Indonesian. Apparently lots of Indonesian people, Malay people, were sent to Suriname or went to Suriname, which is in South America. Very interesting cultural mix there. So anyway, yeah, Didi Kempot. Oh, apparently I can tell you that that was produced at the Dausa Studio in Suriname. Now, what should we have now? Oops, let me have a look what we can have. I know. Yes, now let's have somebody who is based here in Brighton, although originally from somewhere in Spain. He is called Sammy James, and you can see him at the... Where are you going to see him? Oh, yes, you can see him at the Grace Pub on Tuesday, the 24th of May. That's next Tuesday if you're listening, on Wednesday, the 18th of May, 2016. However, anyway, Sammy James will be playing live with Isla and Roman. So this is Sammy James' song. It's called Simplified Truth.

So that was Sammy James with Simplified Truth. And like I said, he is playing at the Grey's Pub on South Upper Street on Tuesday the 24th of May with the brilliant Isla, four-piece indie band, shoegazing, I would say, myself. When I said that to the girl in the printing shop today, she said, "What is shoegazing indie? Never heard of it." Anyway, it's, you can tell by coming along to see how much of the time they gaze at their shoes. So now, we're coming near the end of the show, and I'm going to play you now a tune which is, well, actually, it's not from another country, it's from London, I guess, but it's from another time, and, you know, there is that cliche that, you know, the past is another country, they do things differently there. I don't know who said that first, but anyway, it's a quotation. So this is from the other country of the past. However, it is some Jamaican dub poetry from 1979. The tremendous Lynton Kwesi Johnson from his 1979 album, obviously on vinyl in those days, which was called Forces of Victory. And this is the brilliant Independent Intervention. So, and then there may be something else afterwards, but I'm not sure. But anyway, here is Lynton. And also, just for you young people, if you thought that rap was invented by Snoop Doggy Dogg sometime around 1990, this was 1979.

That is the marvellous Linton Kwesi Johnson, a sort of man from Brixton, or I lived in Brixton anyway in the 1970s, and that was from 1979. That was called Independent Intervention, spelt like in Jamaican speak, and that was from his 1979 album, which was called Forces of Victory. Tremendous other stuff on there too. Well worth checking out if you don't know him. Well, thank you very much for listening to the Brighton World Radio Show on Brighton and Hove Community Radio, www.bhcr.org.uk. And you can find more podcasts of this show going back, oh, about 12 weeks now, actually, I believe, or more, on Mixcloud. Go to Mixcloud, put in Brighton World Radio Show, and you will find it. So, thank you very much for listening. I am Donald Shire. Thanks very much to Alan and everyone at BHCR for having me on again. And now I'm off, and I will leave you with a band who used to be in Brighton, but now live in Bristol. And they are called Wildflowers, and this is a tune called Don't Go Telling Me It's Love.

0: Okay, this is Susie Oddball, and I'm interviewing Holly. Now, Holly, I don't know nothing about what you're doing, so you have to tell me, okay? Because there's a lot of shows on, but your one's very special. So please start. What is your name, proper name?
1: Thank you so much for having me. My name is Holly Hughes, and I'm a writer and performer from Ireland, in case you can't hear the accent. And I'm coming to Brighton Fringe, my first time doing a UK Fringe show with my one-woman show, which is called I Want to Speak to Your Manager, How I Was Radicalized and Became Karen. So I'm running for two nights at the Actors Theatre, which is, of course, a legendary venue. So this coming Thursday the 14th and Friday the 15th of May at 6 p.m. And basically, my show, in a nutshell, it is a comedy for unsung heroes in this world, which are, of course, the serial complainers. So it's very much inspired by my own life experience, which is that somewhere after turning 30, I became the kind of woman who would send food back that I didn't deem to be good enough and would ask to speak to the manager. And so the show is me navigating this radicalization into going from being someone who is incredibly people-pleasing, who puts everybody else's needs in front of their own, to actually becoming quite assertive in my own life. And standing up and saying no on occasion. And so I tell real life stories of the honestly outrageous things that I have done in order to get refunds. But I also make the case that Karen has been misaligned as this object of vitriol and hatred, and that really, at her core, what a Karen is someone who actually stands up to the powers that be and asserts herself and demands for better in a world that I believe is currently not good enough. So it's a show that really gets into the patriarchal standards in which Karen was created, how problematic Karen has been as a typically white middle-class woman, and why that needs to change. And it is ultimately about finding your voice at a time when I think so many of us feel like what we have to say is not being listened to and it's not important. And it's about finding the courage to speak out for what you believe in, even if what you believe in you think is too petty or too small, to really be important.
0: Now that's really interesting because we did some interviews yesterday for Funny Women, who are also in the Fringe, and it was the panel. And what you're saying is what they've experienced too. And so please look online on that because I'll try and get you to meet up with the person because the person who runs it. Because they're doing a project called the Glitter Project, which you might be interested in doing, and it's all about comedians and stuff. So, and yours sounds like an ironic comedy.
1: Yes, it is very tongue in cheek. I am absolutely playing with stereotypes and archetypes because, of course, the thing with Karen and the reason that she fascinates me as this kind of cultural villain is the fact that there is no male equivalent. There is no word, there is no pejorative name for a man who asks for what he wants, who demands a certain standard of service or of care. Those are the kind of men who we then call presidents or who we then put into positions of authority. So while it is tongue in cheek, I also feel really passionately about this message because I do think that women for too long have been sidelined, and particularly opinionated women have been demonized. And personally, as someone who's getting over all of the Irish Catholic guilt and shame that I grew up with, I'm just over it. I'm over being the nice girl. I would so much rather be difficult.
0: Oh, that is absolutely fascinating, and I think that there will be a lot of people in Brighton. I think it's the right place for the Fringe for you to come because I think there's a lot of like-minded people. I mean, I think that there's a lot of loud women here, loud women because they've got voices. They have voices. And I think they'll be very interested in your show.
1: I hope so. And this is, of all the places, you know, to make my UK debut, Brighton feels like the right place. I've been to Brighton several times. It seems to completely align with my values, with my worldview. I've kind of been doing some research before coming, looking at all the different things that are on, and it definitely feels on my wavelength. So I'm really, really excited to bring this show to Brighton audiences, see how they connect with it, see how they engage with it. And ultimately, what I'm trying to do with my show is create an hour of catharsis and entertainment and a moment where we can all come together and unleash our female rage, although it is not just for women. And the joy of doing the show in Ireland so far has been the amount of men that come along. This is a show for anyone right now who feels fed up, who looks at the news and does not see the world that they want to live in reflected. And it's also about laughter, because we still need that amidst all of the horror. It's so important. So I'm trying to do both. It'll be up to audience to see whether I succeed or not.
0: Oh, that's brilliant. I will probably be reviewing the show, so I will tell you.
1: Great. Feedback welcome.
0: But, you know, I'm glad you said that included men, because I think that sometimes, I mean, I've done a fringe show where most of my audience, and it was actually quite a sensitive subject about women in a way, and a lot of men came, you know, majority of men came, because there's always seems to be sometimes with women an uncertainty and a fear as well. And they tend to mask things quite often. And I believe when I'd done this show, the show that I did, I felt that I wanted more women to come. But actually, the men were very supportive with their, because I gave them feedback forms. And we got quite an interesting feedback from it, because I put it as a work in progress, because it was such a dodgy subject. But
1: oh my goodness, I'm so intrigued to know what this show is about.
0: I'll talk to you. Don't worry, I will talk to you about it.
1: off air.
0: Can I ask you, not what to expect, but you gave me a link to a piece of music. Mm-hmm. Tell me a little bit about that, and also maybe, I know you've given me a bit of connection with why you might have written the play, mm-hmm. but or your experience, your journey. But can you tell me a little bit more, maybe to help the audience understand, you know, because they might not all know the histories and stuff.
1: Yeah, absolutely. History in terms of just my own personal history, or just in the context of global patriarchal history?
0: Well, I'm interested in both, really. But the reason why I'm interested in personal history is because people write things and do things creatively for reasons. And it always seems to link with their personal history. So. Yeah. I'll leave it to you to decide what you want to tell, because I don't want to reveal all the stories.
1: No, because you know what, the two things. So basically, I made when I was first creating this show, which started off as just a 15-minute piece. It was just a little storytelling thing that I was doing for fun. I have never performed in this way before. I have never done a show before. I'm not an actor. I've never written for theater. This really just came from somewhere deep inside of me. And when I first started off making this little 15-minute piece, I made an original song to go with it, which exists in the world, and it now has a music video. And the song is very silly, and it is about how Karens always need a glass of ice on the side of every single beverage they order. They are obsessed with ice. They are obsessed with ice cold wine. When we do not get it, we are not happy. And so I just made this fun little ditty. And how that connects to how the show came to be. I basically have gone through this huge life change, which is I turned 30, which is not the biggest deal in the world, but it's a big deal in the sense that I really did look at my life and evaluate it. And I realized I wasn't living as bravely as I wanted to. I was too scared to do the thing. And the thing is make art. So I had been living in Australia for a few years, living this beautiful but like quite transient lifestyle. I was just working in hospitality, and you know, I was working to live, and I wasn't writing and committing to writing and performing, which I love and which I loved as a child. And so once I turned 30, I decided to go all in. And that's, I think, why it ties to this show, because it really is about finding your voice and standing up for what you want in a world that does often want you to stay small. And for me, as a woman, I do think that there is something so brave about getting up on stage and physically taking up space, particularly when it's with your own words and your own insecurities and your own vulnerabilities and secrets and desires and anger. And so I moved back to Ireland, and for the past 2 years, I've been doing a master's in creative writing. And I have just been throwing everything at the wall to see what will stick. I am trying so hard to turn my life around and become the artist that 7-year-old me wanted to be. And this show has really been the catapult towards that, because the more I've spent time with Karen, and it really does feel like I've spent time with this woman, the more she has really bolstered me and encouraged me to be braver and to demand things. And you know, I'm sure you've seen this in the performing world, and I know it exists a lot in comedy. I'm also a poet, I've been in poetry scenes. You know, there is still such a casual sexism that exists. And so Karen has really been my companion in terms of being assertive in what I want, in not being afraid to say that I want things and that I am ambitious. Which again, I think is a thing that as women, we're told we're supposed to pretend that things just happen to us. Ambition is not something that's seen as an attractive quality in the way that it often is for men. And so this show was written alongside my own personal journey of just saying, enough is enough. I'm not going to make myself small anymore. And I would so much rather be embarrassing. I would so much rather be cringy and be bad at something than be too afraid to take a risk.
0: Do you know, that is absolutely great, because you really will be fascinated when you come to the Brighton Fringe because of so many like-minded people. The other thing I wanted to ask you, which I'm interested in, is... have you had much experience of theatres in UK, or you've been to Australia? So what does comparison, because I performed in Irish theatres as well, and I performed, you know, obviously in the UK and other places. Is there any difference in performing in different audiences?
1: I am the wrong person to ask, because I simply don't have the experience. This is my first show, and I'm so new. I think that, again, I work as a spoken word poet, and I have competed internationally. And I've competed in places like Paris, where there's been a huge international audience, and taking poems that, again, were created in a very Irish context. I was nervous and apprehensive to see how they've translated, and again, there's parts of the show that are very specific to an Irish context, and I'm really looking forward to seeing how audiences adapt. But I think in terms of Irish people, British people, and people from Australians as well, I think we have a shared humor, and a shared darkness of humor that I think just pans across. And again, we have a shared heritage. And so I think the audiences are very similar in that respect. But it's not something that I've experienced either as an audience member or as a theatre maker to have enough of an opinion on.
0: That's interesting, because I think that you might have, as a female, you might have a shared experience as a female, which is probably an advantage over the poor blokes, because they won't have the same, unless they talk about those issues, which women tend to talk about more. They won't have that shared experience. But you might, you know, it'd be interesting to see what you say after you've been to the fringes, because you would have had more experience of them. And I would love to interview you and say, what was it that you picked up there? So maybe we can do that too.
1: Absolutely. We can have a post-fringe debrief when I'm not so nervous.
0: Yeah, absolutely. Well, I'm looking forward to coming to see the show. But before I say thank you very much for the short interview, which has been a long interview because I could have interviewed you on those scenes for a long time. But can you tell the audience and the listeners where you're going to be performing very slowly so they can write it all down? And also what time there was something else I was going to ask. Yeah, don't give me your telephone number, but maybe a website if you've got one.
1: Sure. So I Want to Speak to Your Manager is going to be on at the Actors Theatre. So it's the Actors Pub, their own theatre room, which I think is an award-winning fringe venue. So I'm really looking forward to performing there. It's this coming Thursday, the 14th, and Friday the 15th, so two shows only at 6 p.m. It's 1 hour, so it is perfect for an early dinner and then the show, or show and then a later dinner, in my opinion. You can be home in bed by 8 o'clock, no problem. And you can find me on Instagram to see more behind the scenes of the show and some of the promotional images. And that is just my name. So it's Holly Hughes_words. Because I love words.
0: Fantastic. And what we're going to do is we're going to play out with your song. So it'll entertain people.
1: Well, if that doesn't get them in, then nothing will. Please come see the show.

Solutions are always so tidy. The customer service is shite. The only solution is to threaten them. What else can I do on girls' night? How has this happened? I've become Karen. Nothing turns me on more than complaining to management. Excuse me, I ordered a dry white wine. Can you please try this and tell me if you think it's dry? Yeah. Is that dry to you? Yeah, I didn't think so. Get me another one. And

0: out now. It's very warm. Have you not got anything from Spain?
1: How has this happened? I've become Karen. Nothing turns me on more.

0: a meal and you'll be hearing from me, maybe even a threat from my lawyers.
1: White wine, dry, glass with lots of ice on the side. White wine, dry, glass with lots of ice on the side.

Oh, yeah. Now, that was somebody called Houndtooth. Sorry, Houndmouth. Hold up, they're still talking. Stop it, Houndmouth. Houndmouth, I don't know either, but I can tell you that it is one vote so far for the Fender Precision Bass and a welcome, if familiar, return of the Fender Stratocaster. I'm just keeping a track of these bands and what they're playing, and it's 1-0 on the drummer have a beard front. So Houndmouth. I don't know who they are or where they're from, but what we're doing today, you're listening to Bertsky Subotnik on Brighton and Hove Community Radio, and it ain't falling from heaven today. Oh no, it's attempting to scrabble up the slippery ladder towards heaven, because what we're doing is we're randomly dipping into the interweb, and we're digging out various bands that are coming to play in Brighton on the Great Escape Festival, where, as you know, we get like about a zillion bands descend on our fair city to play 20-minute sets each to slavering Ute, who may or may not elevate them to status of pop cultural icons, or might just toy with them and toss them aside after 18 months. Tough old life being in a band. Oh, one other thing about Houndmouth. Their singer had a moustache. So far, it's Fender bass, Fender guitar, bearded drummer, mustachioed singer, and there was a girl in there as well who appeared to be playing some other sort of guitar. You heard it here probably last. They're probably really famous. I'm the only person who hasn't heard of them. Next up, we've got Deep Sea Arcade. They're two chaps, and this time it appears to be a Fender Telecaster. Quite a nice Beatlesque haircut and one beard count, so it's 1-0 on the beards, one for a beard and one for a shave. Deep Sea Arcade, Steam. I haven't a clue either.

Deep Sea Arcade. They'd be from somewhere. Their names would be something or other. The beard count is two. We had a bearded guitarist playing an aesthetically pleasing beaten up Telecaster, which you kind of don't really believe he beat up himself. And the drummer was bearded. So that's 2-0 for bearded drummers. Apparently, to have a bearded drummer, if you're in a band, your drummer not got a beard, have a word. Just not on, not on, not on, not in, very out. Next up, what did you think of them? What did you think of Deep Sea Arcade? There was a little bit of cheeky bottom exposure in the video. Still, the band appeared to be three young men, one young lady, a beard or two. Much like the previous band, I thought. Jingly jangly jongly. Let's try the next ones up. Ambassadors. They nearly didn't get a play because they spelt their name a bit silly. It's AMBASSADEURS. This song here is called Mope, MOPE. What I mean is M.O.P.E. Oh, I don't know. Ambassadors. Now, there'd be some people and their names would be some names, and they're from a place

Now, the only thing that Wikipedia will tell me about that band is that there's a restaurant called Ambassadeurs in Paris, and it's the 78th best restaurant in the whole wide world, according to Elite Traveller, which is the world's top restaurant guide. But that information is a year out of date, because that's for 2012. Other than that, I don't know. I haven't got a clue about Ambassadeurs. Maybe they are, indeed, singing chefs from Paris. Maybe not. And also, their video did not tell me whether or not their drummer has a beard. So it's a no-score draw on the did the drummer or did the drummer not have a beard. And as far as the guitars went, was they Fender or was they somewhere else? Fender, Gibson, Rickenbacker, Gretsch, or Obscure, we don't know. Or Metal, we don't know, because there were, I don't think there were any guitars. Don't actually even think there are any drums, so probably a no-score draw on the bearded drummer front. But then again, did the guy that pushed the button that made the beat, that did the groove, did he have a beard? I don't know. Check it out. Ambassadeurs, they're going to be playing somewhere in Brighton, don't know where. Come to Great Escape, check it out, because it's kind of that sort of a vibe. You basically get a ticket that enables you to go into any one of a multitude of venues, large, small, and in between, to see any one of a trillion bands, and it's kind of potluck as to what band you see. They've all kind of got to, it's sort of like the European version of the South by Southwest Festival in Austin, Texas. Next up, we've got some bunch of chaps. Bearing in mind which one in the composition of the group shot that I'm currently looking at is the one that is directly addressing the viewer with his gaze, I'm assuming that's the singer. No beard, no moustache. I can't see a beard on any of the others. We're about to find out. This is Glass Animals. What do we think of that? For a name. This is four young lads who are from somewhere or other, and they're called something or other, who sat around thinking, oh, what are we going to call a band? What are we going to call? Oh, I know, Glass Animals, because one of their grands probably had some glass animals, or perhaps a friend of their sister. No beards, golden antlers.

Oh, come on, lads, you've outstayed your welcome. Go away. That was dull, insipid, and very boring, wasn't it? Glass Animals, Golden Antlers. I'm sure they're lovely guys and everything, and I did actually quite like it, and then the lyric came in. It was a bit like, here's your fan, what? It was a bit wimpy, and he was just singing rubbish from what I could hear. No idea of scansion either. The boy didn't get his words to fit smoothly and flowingly around the beat. They'll probably be absolutely huge. That's Glass Animals, Golden Antlers. They're going to be down in Brighton for our sins. Next up, a bunch of lads, or maybe some girls as well, who all sat around thinking, what can we call our band? And they came up with Catfish and the Bottle Men. They'd better be from America and singing about what they know about, and not English kiddies trying to pretend they're from America and singing, because the song is called Sidewinder, which is like a type of snake from the southwest of the USA. So fine if they're American, sing about what you know, but if you're English, I don't know. Anyway, here's me judging him before I've heard a note. Catfish and the Bottlemen. Come on, boys, rock my world.

Oh, well, that one appears to have finished. That was Catfish and the Bottlemen, Sidewinder. They get 10 plus trivia points for the first appearance of the famous White Stratocaster. The White Stratocaster, the most popular electric guitar there has ever been. Not just any old Stratocaster, but a white one. My mate, my very good friend, Mr. Matt, who does the sound for one of our local clubs here called Green Door Store, which, so, you know, every night he sees four new bands. And he says amongst sound men and people that work at the venues, the White Stratocaster band is a little bit of a cliche because it is the go-to guitar. It's the one that kind of, if you kind of get it together, that's when you kind of learn on this Stratocaster. It's a very, very solid kind of bass line. It does loads of things. It'll do, it's got a greater range of sounds than other guitars, although other guitars can do arguably individual sounds better, but it's kind of the go-to guitar for when you're just starting out, when you're on the road. C-Power said to me once, you can't break a Stratocaster, when I inquired as to whether or not the crumpled hunk of abused wood that lay shivering in the corner of their studio was indeed a broken Stratocaster. And that one there, that band there, Catfish and the Bottlemen, there's some people from somewhere, and they had a song called Sidewinder, and their official video tells us that they did have a bearded drummer, and their lead guitarist was indeed playing a white Stratocaster. So they get 10 plus tickable points. They also ticked the other little tick box of Brian Jones' haircut. Tick on the lead singer, same as the last band. And the lead singer, who was also playing some rhythm guitar, was conforming completely as a type by playing a Telecaster. Up good and high, almost up by his little nipples. The boy will get jogger's nipple, only it'll be rhythm player's nipple. Anyway, next up, and in all fairness to them, they were quite young, bless them. They looked to be about 12, but probably had reached the giddy heights of 19 or 20. This is a band called the Straw Bear Band. Old teddy bears used to make good straw. There you go. Someone's talking about it, are you? This is a song called Trial by Bread and Butter. Yeah, two beards out of three members.

That's all right. That's me clapping that you heard there. That's a Straw Bear Band, Trial by Bread and Butter. Now, the hair count, none of them had a Brian Jones haircut, not a one. No Fender guitars were in evidence. There were beards. You could say there were two beards, or you could say there was like one beard spread amongst two blokes. Fair enough. So they did sort of have half a beard each, but because they had no Fenders, and don't get me wrong, I like a good Fender, me, I'm going to give them another song. I think this is the Straw Bear Band with Werewolf.

That wasn't bad. That was the Straw Bear Band with The Werewolf. They're from Somerset. He's trying to, again, you give them an inch, they take a mile. I don't know where they're from. None of these bands show up on Wikipedia, which is, being an old chap, that's where I get all my information from now that they don't publish Melody Maker anymore. Do you remember Melody Maker? Sounds smash hits. That was my all-time favourite. Eddie Mafu. That was the past. This sadly is the future. The Straw Bear Band with Werewolf. I quite like that. They're kind of my favourite so far. These are all bands being played to you as kind of a service by Brighton Lev Community Radio with me, Bert Skizobotnik, because they're all bands that are coming down to play our wonderful festival that's coming up. Great Escape Festival, which we have in Brighton. So I'm trying to think, talk, and push a button at the same time. I can't do it. Right, is that button? If I push that button, sound should emanate into your speakers. What's going on here now? Oh, I left it playing with it on mute, so I've got to reload it. This is In the Valley Below with Peaches. Sounds like a Telecaster to me.

In the valley below, that's called Peaches. Again, there's some people from somewhere, and that's the name of their band and the name of their song. That got Deborah's vote. Deborah, we've got a journalist intern here working with Mirnet that's also based in our radio station, and she liked it. So, gets one vote. As far as the beard quotient went, I didn't see any because their video was kind of like just a picture of a lake somewhere in America. I definitely heard a Fender. I'm pretty certain I heard a Telecaster in there. They kind of sounded like they had a beard, and they sounded like there was three blokes and a girl. But I couldn't say beyond that because it doesn't say anything in Wikipedia, and I just don't have the time or the inclination to look up their individual websites. I should take my job more seriously. Oh well, never mind. This is another band called Lost Alone, all one word, but the A of Alone is capitalised. They sounded a bit cheerful, calling themselves Lost Alone, and with a song that is called Love Will Eat You Alive. I thought they sounded like a chuckle. Let's give them a try. Yet another one of these bands that we've never heard of that are coming down to play the Great Escape Festival in Brighton, which is happening soon, or happened a while ago if you're listening to this on repeat. Come on, Lost Alone, what are you going to do for me, boys? Oh, yes, we have a... More of Steve Marriott haircut. There's a beard, yes. 14 seconds in, and we've seen a 60s haircut.

0: That was kind of okay. Oh, it's got an end bit. This is playing in the problem. Yeah,
1: they're cheeky boys. That was kind of like an end bit, an unexpected little bit of outro music, which they actually had proper end credits for their video. And to be quite honest, I didn't look them up on Wikipedia because I was too busy watching the video. It was actually pretty good. I quite liked that. That was Lost Alone, Love Will Eat You Alive. And in fairness to the boys, I said 60s haircut when it first started. Wrong, actually. It was more, on retrospection, like a 1972 haircut. It was like a New York Dolls. Your man there singing, I don't know what his name is, he's probably got a name, his mother must call him something. He had a haircut extremely reminiscent of Johnny Thunders when he was playing guitar in New York Dolls, 1972. Had a kind of a New York Dollsy look to them, the whole band in general. I don't know if that drummer did have a beard. There was definitely a bearded man at 14 seconds in, but then there was also an E-Type Jaguar, which is kind of impeccable taste. So that's kind of like a 60s sort of icon there. But then kind of 70s proto-punk. But then they sounded very very sort of clean, very kind of, oh, what's that American band that had that big hit with that thing that my niece likes so much, or did, she's probably changed her mind now because she's 14. What are they called? My Chemical Romance. They sounded a bit My Chemical Romance-y, or would that be My Chemical Romantic? I don't know. But they'll be down here in Brighton. Next up, a band who I'm reliably informed are peerless songwriters. That is what allegedly some other radio station done said. I'll make up my own mind. They're called Codaline. The song is called Perfect World. The album allegedly is called Perfect World. I think by the looks of it, they're having a bit of a... Oh yes, here's a picture of them. And for the bearded drummer, mo flipping check all over that. In fact, they all look kind of like bearded, sort of. It looks like they've got like 1.5 beards shared between the four of them. But yep, beards, young, cute, Codaline. Have a listen to this.
2: One, two, three, four.
1: And they can count.

Wow, every now and again, a rock and roll band, a lowly rock and roll band with an humble lyric makes you see the world in a different way, makes you realise eternal truths from the specific, they draw the universal. And do you know what? Codaline have told me that in a perfect world, everyone would be like happy in there. Oh, what? Really? Well, that was really actually kind of boring. We had my favourite one so far, followed by my most boringest one. They've all got rubbish attempts at beards. The video was really pretentious and simplistic and derivative and more than a bit pony. And they just should go away and do something else for a living. Codaline, Perfect World, ironically titled. In a perfect world, there would be no bands like this. That was rubbish, wasn't it? Never mind, you gets it all, yeah? And no mistake. And I would like to say that opinions expressed by the DJ are the opinions of the radio station as well, and I should know, because I said so. This is called Murder by Death, which is the name of the band. They have called these, subtitled these particular collection of songs, the Violinist Sessions. I think they're trying to do a wordplay between violin and violent. This particular little ditty that they're going to indulge us with now is called No Oath, No Spell. Yet again, coming to Brighton soon. There is a reason we have large round stones on our beach in multitudinous numbers, you know, kiddies.

No Oath, No Spell by Murder by Death. I don't really like the name, I've got to be honest. Murder by Death. I think it was a 1976 film, which isn't such a smart move. There's a few bands up here. There's a band called Indiana. There's a band called Indians, which make it kind of a bit difficult for us to find because I'm just typing their names into YouTube to see what comes up. So a bunch of them aren't really coming up. That apparently was either recorded in Denton, Texas, or rather, you know, a bunch of them are not coming up because they come up under other things. And Murder by Death came up as a 1976 film. So it's not really an original name, but it was quite a good song. I quite liked it. He did have a beard, but she didn't. So that's again a no score draw on the beard session. No drama, so we can't tell you whether or not the drama had a beard. It was all right. I could listen to another one of them. Actually, I could go another one of Murder by Death. They will be coming down soon, so I quite like them. Next up, next band, Pinkanoizu. I don't know. They thought it was a good idea. That's what they decided to call their band. Here's some people making some noise. Time is allegedly like a melody.

0: I quite like that. At least it had an original name. That was Pinkanoizu. I'll spell it for you. P-I-N-K-U-N-O-I-Z-U. The track was called Time Is Like a Melody, and I actually thought that was really good. I liked that. So that's one to go and watch. I'm going to give them a second track. They've got apparently another one called What Is Love. So there you go. Time Is Like a Melody, but What Is Love? Pinkanoizu. I liked it. Playing here in Brighton soon. Oh, they've got a few on here up on the old Wikimedia. Oh, no.
1: This is Codaline.
0: Oh, no, it's not. This is what's wrong with the world. They called it in a perfect world, but they're mucking it up. What does that mean? Ladies and gentlemen,
1: Codaline.
0: That's an advert. So Codaline, I'd never heard of them before 10 minutes ago when I played their appallingly insipid, boring, dull, they should be shot for making it single. And I went to put on another tune by Pinkanoizu and I got an advert. That was an advert from YouTube, that was. And it was them. It was Codaline. Oh, God. Toe the line, more like. Hey, I just made that up, but it's bloody obvious. Oh, sorry, a blooming obvious thing to say. Oh, I feel a bit, I feel soiled, to be quite honest with you, dear listener. Sullied. It's like corporate music. It has its dirty fingers in my ears. Ugh. Anyway, back to the beautiful stuff. Pinkanoizu, second track I'm playing because I like the first one. This is called What Is Love?

That is really good. Pink and Oizu, What Is Love? They're from Copenhagen, which means they really are Danegelt. That's quite a funny thing if you're into kind of Dark Ages history. Danegelt, Danegold, Copenhagen's in Danish-like land and that. Anyway, they're from Danish land. They are Pink and Oizu from Copenhagen. The album is called Second Amendment. It's out next month on our full-time hobby records. So they are Danish, but apparently they're based out here. And do you know what? I like them so much. I'm only going to give you a third one. A third, I tell you. A third one. Now, we've got a track called the other reason I'm going to give you a third one is because I really dig their videos. Their videos are cool. Not at all pretentious and rubbish like some other band that was on earlier. Anyway, another Pink and Oizu is coming your way after that. The wonderfully named Hungry Kids of Hungary. Ain't got a clue what none of this sounds like. So, do you want Parabolic Delusions by Pink and Oizu or IG by Pink and Oizu? Okay, Parabolic Delusions it is. Although IG looks pretty good as well, but then I'm judging it from a little tiny thumbnail picture on a screen. We shall discover together, my friends, discover together.

Pink and Izu, Parabolic Delusions was the name of that their track. They're really good. I like them. We are randomly playing bands that are appearing at the Great Escape Festival here in Brighton these coming week or twos. It's about now. Go on the internet. That's what it's there for. All these bands I've never heard of before, and they're all coming down to play Brighton. So following Alan's show earlier, this is what we're doing, because that's why you've got community radio, dear children. Now, this band, I'm playing them because I like their name, Hungry Kids of Hungary. I wonder whether or not they sat around and go, well, Hungarian Hungry Kids? Hungry Hungarian Kids. Hungry Kids of Hungary. It's a great name, though, whichever one come up with it. We're about to find out whether they're playing white Stratocasters and whether their drummer has a beard. Hungry Kids of Hungary, Scattered Diamonds. Apparently the official music video.

Hungry Kids of Hungary scattered diamonds. Thank you, Hungry Kids of Hungary. It was a bit like, meh. There was no beard on the drummer. They had a beard-free drummer, which was good, but he was wearing a silly hat, which is not good. The singer was, they eschewed a Fender guitar for the singer guitarist, but I think he was playing like a Honor or something like that. Possibly the first appearance today of the noble and formerly iconic, though not so much anymore, brand Gretsch. It kind of looked like it might have been a Gretsch, but I think probably a Honor. He was wearing a bit of a top man type waistcoat, and at the end of it, they were making this, their video. There was a video within the video where they were making a little video of themselves, only there was cuddly toys. And at the end of it, all four of them, Cyrano de Bergerac-esque, hid in a hid behind a little convenient bush. Well, they knocked on the door of and deposited upon. They gave like a video, and it was a VHS, not like they weren't grown ups about it. They didn't just email it to her. And it looked quite American, that back porch, although I think the band were English, so why are they trying to be American? I don't know. Hungry Kids of Hungary. One thing we can be sure of, they weren't Hungarian. I don't know. It was all right. Wasn't that good, though. I've pretty much forgotten it already. It reminded me of that. What was that band that was big about 15 years ago, had that Travis, a bit Travis-esque. Next one up, we've got a band called Camp, only it's spelt with a K, and it has a exclamation mark at the end. So it's the first appearance of the Wham-esque exclamation mark in band names upon this show. I don't know if Alan had one earlier. Maybe he's playing a few bands. It would be interesting to listen to what Alan picked out, because that's all we're doing. We're just picking out names at random from the lineup for Great Escape Festival and having a listen to see what they're like. I wonder if Alan did play any of these. And now up, Camp Melt. Again, their official music video, so someone has given them an office. It's the implication. Oh dear, they've got a silent start to their video. Well, I shall fill it in like a speaking book. There's some, oh, she's not arse on the eye, I tell you that. Oh, another one that is not arse on the eye. Some girls are sitting in a place that looks like it is kind of a dystopian future with all marble walls. Oh, here come the band. I think the dystopian future is about to be oh, let's have a look. No, it's more girls that are not too easy, too difficult on the eye. They're on the left, quite pretty. Do you think they're going to do any music? Oh, I see what I've done. Do you know what, it's not a beginning, it's me being silly, because check this out. Right, that's what I did. Now that explains a lot. I thought it was just a silent intro. 48 seconds, I thought that's a bit long for a silent intro, and it was, I had the mute on. It does sound very much like it's going to be housey music, which explains the propensity of lots of pretty girls in the video. Let's have a listen. Camp with a capital K. Look on the bright side, no beards.

No, I wasn't really taken by that one. Camp with Melt. The video is a bit pony as well. It turns out all the pretty girls were in a synchronized swimming team, and they were getting ready for their synchronized swimming, which kind of gave the video director an excuse to put lots of girls in swimming costumes and film. And then I've got a sneaking suspicion that the women we saw at the end doing their synchronized swimming, which was actually the best, that was good. The synchronized swimming was actually quite good, but the music did nothing for it, I didn't think. And I've got a feeling that the synchronized swimmers weren't the same stunningly beautiful girls we saw getting ready in the swimming pool's changing room to begin with. So, bit of a boring video, despite the best efforts of the synchronized swimmers who were good. Camp Melt, if you liked it, go and see it. I don't care. Next up, we've got Little Green Cars with a track called Big Red Dragon. I just kind of like that. Little Green Cars, Big Red Dragon. Let's have a listen.

kind of won me over in the end, that one did. That was Little Green Cars with Big Red Dragon, four guys, one girl, no beard. Good on them. A propensity of Fender Telecasters, though. And that boy singing, he had both the Telecaster and an admirably big floppy fringe. They're all right, though. I didn't mind them. I didn't quite like it at first, but it did kind of win me over when the lyric came in. Anyway, that was Little Green Cars, Big Red Dragon. Next up on our This Is What Is Going To Invade Your City In The Next Couple Of Weeks show, we have Sid Batham. He's kept his name Sid. He's got admirable cheekbones. That's about as much as I can tell you. The vibe of him, he's looking a bit, in this particular picture, he's looking just a touch on the old, the Skies Bauhaus. He looks a little bit Bauhaus. I don't know if that's just how his hair is in this picture or whether that's a definite style. Do you know what? I've done with old Sid? I've let him play through on mute, so he's gone all the way to the beginning, pretty much the end of his track. Well, come on, young Sydney with an I, not a Y. Show us what you're made of, lad. Oh, nice shirt.

0: boosted, you rubbish.
1: Sorry, that's the first one I've had to switch off halfway through. That was just abysmal. Poor old Sid, I'm sure he's very kind to his mother and a lovely chap to have for your next-door neighbour, but, oh, that kind of sub-R&B. I don't know, there's probably someone throwing their tea at their stereo as we speak. Do you want another quick blast of Sid? Here we go. Do you think you missed anything by me going like that to him? Here's another bit. Here's Sid. Sid Batham, if you liked it, it's called All Lies. That's what the internet is for. It's for disgusting people like you to indulge their sordid pastimes listening to rubbish like that. Ah, listen to me, I sound like my father. Lawrence Arabia, next. Some chap has decided... No, he's taken out the Ulf. You see what he's done? This is called The Mystery Lair. Please, Lawrence, be better than Sid.
0: Oh.
1: Lawrence, just make a noise. That's still Sid. He just won't go away. Sid, can't you take a hint? There's Sid. That's Sid. Shut up. Now let's go back to Long Lawrence. Oh, ha. Slick professionalism of the Bertsky Subordinate Show. Here we go. Lawrence Arabia, The Mystery Lair, and Howdy Mikey Get Radio Show.

Actually, that I like. That was really good. Lawrence Arabia, The Mystery Lair. That guy is going to get another play of another tune. He's got a few up there. That was really sweet. After that, whatever his name was, young Sid with his cheekbones and his appalling music. This is actually pretty good. There's some footage of him, which apparently was filmed in Seattle. I can't tell you whether the drummer's got a beard or not. I think he's from Auckland. I don't know. Lawrence Arabia, he is going to get a second track. That was called The Mystery Lair. Right, we've got Travelling Shoes, Thistle Tends to Stingle. Thistle Tends to Stingle. Lawrence Arabia.

Sorry about that. I don't know what happened there. It just disappeared. I tried to click on it to get it to come back, and it disappeared. Anyway, that was Lawrence Arabia. We were enjoying him. It'd be too much like hard work to get that track back. But I thoroughly recommend you go on the old YouTube and try and find that. I'll read you a little bit about him, which is probably even better than listening to him sing. Maybe not. Lawrence Arabia is the musical guise of New Zealand artist James Milne. In 2006, Lawrence Arabia did some stuff and made some music. Check it out. It's all down here. He's had a few albums out. First one was self-titled, Lawrence Arabia. 2009, Chant Darling. He's got one out last year called The Sparrow on Bella Union Records. He's from Australia. He's worked with Ockerill River. No, he's not from Australia. Oh, I have to say the worst thing in the world because he's from New Zealand, not Australia. Totally different place. Apparently, New Zealand is indeed paradise. Anyway, back to a place that's, well, nice enough in its own sweet way, London. Three pieces from London called London Grammar. Darling, are you gonna leave me? Oh, here it goes.

darling, are you gonna leave me? A little bit repetitive. I don't know, things might do it for me. One of those bands, nothing specifically wrong with it, just nothing that really is gonna... Oh, another bit more. Turn away and kick off the red sand. No, that was just what she said about 5 minutes ago. Oh, no, it was only 2 minutes ago. It just feels like 5 minutes ago. Yeah, I am thinking of leaving, frankly, because you're making rubbish noise. London Grammar, darling, are you gonna leave me? Yes, another of the little hopefuls trying to crawl their way up to popular music heaven via an appearance at Brighton's Great Escape Festival. Next up, Jennifer Left with a band called Black Dog. A song called Black Dog. It doesn't look like a band. She looks a little bit like a singer and a guitarist. The guitarist is playing an Epiphone 335, not the more expensive Gibson 335. Ooh, is this a statement? Let's have a listen.

0: That was Jennifer Left with Black Dog. And the hot news on that band, well, I suppose it was a solo artiste. They had no drummer, but the bass player had a beard that was big enough for all of them. A massive beard, huge beard. Beard of the day on the bass player for Jennifer Left. And also, he was playing quite an interesting instrument. He had like a small-bodied stand-up double bass. That was all. Stand-up double bass. That, and he's got quite a small one, so probably made to be played electronic. That was sweet enough in its own way. I quite liked that actually. Jennifer Left. Anyway, I've decided that you people need a bit of a break from these scrabbing to heaven and get some definite fallen from heaven. Also, I fancy a cup of tea. No one's going to make it unless I make it myself. And these youngsters today, all their tracks are only 3 minutes long. This now for you, babies, darlings, because you've been really good and sat through all this new stuff. Here's the boy for you. It's Mr. Mumbo Grugriaya, Dr. John the Night Tripper, first album. Just check. Love, listen. I'll be back with a cup of tea later. Oh, come on. Thank you. Just to reacquaint you with the bass line.
1: They call me Dr. John, known as the Night Tripper.
2: I don't
1: need
2: a cup of tea.
1: No, you can't win, can you? Then you're tripping up and back down the bayou. I'm the last of the best. They call me the greedy man. Got many clients. 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Running down my prescription. I got medicine to cure all y'all's ills. I got remedies of every description.

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All the young bands that are coming down the pipe. Anyway, Bjorn is here. Hello, Bjorn. Welcome here. So that's me done. I went and made a cup of tea and put you on some Dr. John the Night Tripper. And I didn't look at the... So I didn't know what time it was. Did not realise what the time was. So that must have just been pure instinct that I knew to leave you on something just unassailably brilliant. And that was him. That was Dr. John from his first album, Dr. John the Night Tripper, Gree-Gree. And that was Gree-Gree Gumbo, yeah, yeah. So I'm off it. I'm out. Next up, Brighton Beam with Bjorn. So enjoy that. I'll speak to you in a bit. Cheers. 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
1: The time has come. H hour. On the horizon, many ships watch and wait, silhouetted by the soft gray light of dawn. A lone craft moves toward the enemy shoreline, sole vehicle of the assault. The craft, an amphibious landing type, has a ramp gate in the bow for the unloading of men and equipment onto the beach. At the back, above the level of the ramp gate, is a large glass enclosed structure with a vermilion fleece rug and cocktail lounge furnishings. A party is in progress inside the glass room. The room is a swirl with heavy military bodies decorated with bright colored ribbons and medals. The stewards dart about with trays of hors d'oeuvres and champagne cocktails. There is music and laughter. It is a merry party, and it continues as the craft moves forward. Now, the craft touches the beach, pushing a wave before it. The merriment subsides for a moment, and all in the glass room look casually toward the ramp gate. The ramp goes down. A single soldier, clad in combat fatigues, carrying an infantry pack and rifle, rushes up over the ramp gate onto the beach. The soldier runs very hard and fast. It is over. Quickly. He's killed by one shot, fired by the enemy. The soldier lies crumpled, face down, on the sand. He is the only blemish on the smoothness. Slowly, the ramp gate begins to rise. The craft withdraws from the beach. The conversation and laughter in the glass room resumes.

0: Welcome to the show. This is Under the Table, and I'm Nigel.
1: And I'm Derek.
0: Hello there. You're now listening to Steve Reich. I hope you can hear it. It's called Clapping Music, and it's people clapping with their hands.
1: It does exactly what it says on the label.
0: Yeah, but we got a bit bored of it, so we decided to turn it off. We started the show with Kim Fowley, The Trip, and we followed it with Leonard Nimoy, Amphibious Assault. And we're waiting for the next tune, which is a Mr. Charlton choice. What is it?
1: It's a dedication and a rest in peace for Richie Havens, who we lost last week, I think.
0: Yes.
1: Yeah, in the last week. And it's his career-defining stint at Woodstock, or at least the bit that got put on the record. I read an interview recently with him. He said everything that happened in his life since then was all hitched to that train.
2: 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Louis Pitnick, your brother is in the Fallsburg police station.
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0: Once again, we're spoiling you with fantastic music. Where do we start? I think the last one we played was Wiki Wacky by Fatback Band. Before that, we had Taj Mahal with Annie's Song, and we played a little bit of that for you last week. And what have we got next? We've got a little bit of something that Mr. Charlton wants to tell us about.
1: Next up, we've got the Juju's Sweet Songs.
0: Okay.
1: Very little detail other than it's awesome. Drop the diamond.

0: magicians, don't fight the feeling. On the congas, Big Brother Cyril Leslie Fabio III, Aquarius, solemnly mine.
1: Solemnly mine. Universal man, thinking, feeling, loving, teaching and learning, rapping with the gods, while soul claps hands in a communion solely mine.
0: On drums,

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Sixpence a bar, a shilling a pence. Choice cut of breast is sold at the mortuary, and the

0: Towards the alien!
1: And then suddenly she came out with her long dialogue, whispering in the
2: No, I agree. It just shows the oldness of your home. This is the fine. Is that the one that's better than the other?
3: Yeah, I was talking about the spot.
2: Just a natural sense of rhythm.

0: come along with me, traffic light. I believe I can help you.
1: Whoa. Yeah, okay. So we had just Sweet Songs going in a very unlikely segue into Arthur Brown from his Kingdom Come Journey album of 1973, I think. We heard track 7, Unknown, and then going faultlessly into Traffic Light Song, and the finest song ever written about traffic lights.
2: I think it's the finest and the first song I've ever heard about traffic lights.
1: Yeah, I can't think of another, come to think of it, but yeah, cool.
2: And that was wonderful. I mean, we've just taken you across the spectrum there, from funk through to, like, mad sort of progressive weirdness and back into funk. That was brilliant stuff, mm-hmm. Yeah, excellent. Very enjoyable stuff. And again, Mr. Charlton is teaching me about music with the Arthur Brown, because hey. I'm ashamed to say that the only Arthur Brown I know is I Am the Lord of Hellfire, and now I've just been educated.
1: Ding dong. What we got next then?
2: We've got a classic by, this is the Gap Band and Frankie Smith. It's called Double Dutch Bus.

0: Okay, Zoot, it's time for your solo. Have you looked over the music?
1: Yeah, you expect me to play this, man?
0: What else would you do with it?
1: If I had a match, I could put it out of its misery.
0: Now, trust me, Zoot, this is a great little number.
1: Yeah, what if I refuse to play it?
0: What if I get a new sax player?
1: What if you and I just get right down to it and do this little beauty, huh?
0: Good thought.
1: Yeah. Forgive me, Charlie Parker, wherever you are.

0: Phew, hey.
1: Hey.
0: Yeah, there you go. That was Zoot of the Muppet Show Band, Dr. Teeth and Animal. And
1: full crew.
0: Yeah, the full Floyd. Mm. All of them giving it what for yet again.
1: Oh, yeah.
0: Brilliant stuff. That was the Muppet Show Band. And before that, we had something else.
1: Mm.
0: It was, I mean, this show was the psychedelic show, and it's actually become the funk show.
1: The funky psychedelic show.
0: Yeah.
1: I think it's fair to say.
0: Funky.
1: Shay
0: Guevara, he was there.
1: Oh, yeah.
0: So there you go. Wonderful psychedelic funk show that we're doing today. I hope you're all enjoying it, and I'm just wondering what's next.
1: I had a fortuitous find of a bit of vinyl down the back of the sideboard the other day, and it's Stump. And
0: ooh.
1: I thought, you've got to play Buffalo, haven't you?
0: Right, well, you keep talking while I do the fiddling about with buttons.
1: Okay, so this is Stump Buffalo, followed by the horse who is pulling the cart, which is Mr. Beefheart.

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Love has nobody. Nobody has love.

0: Whoa, Captain Beefheart, I love you, you big dummy, from Lick My Decals Off Baby, following Stump, Buffalo, ironically, because obviously the one preceded the other, different order though. So here we are at the end of the show.
1: Yes.
0: Almost.
1: What a great mix of music.
0: Yeah, it always seems to change in the last hour before the show, and then while the show's happening, it changes again.
1: Yeah.
0: So we on to the last tunage.
1: I think we are, aren't we? And what is it?
0: It's Etta James, Out of the Streets Again.
1: This is Under the Table, and we've been Nigel.
0: And Derek.
1: Okay.

0: Dear, dear friends, whatever would I do without you?
1: Mr. Powell.
2: Well, if there's anything we...
0: No, it's my shame. It's my crown of thorns. I must wear it bravely.
1: What could have possessed that girl?
0: Satan.
1: No.
2: Didn't you have no inkling?
0: Yes, I did, from the very first night.

Good evening and welcome to The Strange Boutique on Brighton and Hove Community Radio and also on Green Futures Festivals Radio. I'm Dave Sharman, introducing the show as always. And we kicked off with a brilliant track there, I thought, by The Editors, which was called Formaldehyde. And it came from an album that was called The Weight of Your Love, which was The Editors' fourth studio album, released on the 28th of June 2013, and marks one of the biggest stylistic pivots in their career. It was the first record made after the departure of guitarist Chris Urbanowanski and the first to feature Justin Lockley and Elliot Williams. The Weight of Your Love was recorded at Blackbird Studios, Nashville, and produced by Jakar King, famous for producing The Kings of Leon, and mixed by Craig Silvery, inspired by groups such as R.E.M. and Arcade Fire. So if that's your cup of Charlie, I would go for it. Right. What are we going to have now? Well, we haven't had Butcher the Bar on the show for a while. This is a track from them, obviously. Sign Your Name.

Delightful little ditty there by Butcher the Bar, and it comes from an album that was called For Each a Future Tethered, and was the second album by Butcher the Bar, the project of UK singer-songwriter Joel Nicholson, released on the 11th of November 2011. It is a warm, intimate indie folk record full of small stories, gentle arrangements, and Elliott Smith-like vocals. It says here that the folk pop album was built from guitars, clarinets, harmonium, trumpets, glockenspiel, and flea market instruments that Joel Nicholson collected over the years. I wouldn't mind going round to his house and having a twang or whatever you do on his flea market instruments. He's been compared to Elliott Smith, mentioned earlier, Nick Drake, and Paul Simon. Good for him and good to hear. Okay, what's next? Lamb Chop now, and Every Child Begins the World Again, if only.

Now begins the world again. Birds do not sing or cherish their innocence. We can stay up late as we please. Every stranger keeping tight and warm.

0: Well, that was different, if we can say different, on the Strange Boutique. That was, of course, Lamb Chop, and a track from an album that was called Bibor. Bibor marks a creative shift for Lamb Chop. Kurt Wagner recorded it in Minneapolis, working with producers Andrew Broder and Ryan Olsen. The first time he handed production over to outsiders with no Nashville connection. This change produced a more unpredictable gear-shifting sound. Well, it was released in 2022 on the 3rd of September on Merge Records and was also available as a marbled version and a limited beat vinyl editions with side D etching. Well, who scratches into the work? Who knows? Now it's time for Novelty Record Novelty Record Time. This week is paying tribute to Neil Diamond's third LP, done with that big producer who's got a lot of hair. I will be talking more about him after we've heard a track from the album. The track we're going to hear is called Shine On.
1: Hey, son. Never doubt in yourself. If you think that you'll fail, you will. And hey, son, faith's a bottomless well. And if you don't believe, who will?

most of us tired and hungry, and few of us knowing why. Shine on and just keep the feeling strong.

There you go, Neil Diamond with a track called Shine On from an album that's called Wild at Heart, which some of us would know is a David Lynch film. Neil Diamond's Wild at Heart, 35th studio album, released 8th of May 2026, and the final chapter of his Rick Rubin, that's the guy with all the hair, produced trilogy. It gathers 10 previously unreleased tracks recorded back in 2007 during the Home Before Dark sessions, and then revised for a release nearly 2 decades later. The arrangements are intimate, mostly acoustic guitars, baritone guitar, and keyboards, played with musicians like Mike Campbell, Matt Sweeney, and many, many others. Hope you enjoyed that if you're fans of Neil Diamond. Right, Mark Cohen now, life goes on. It does, doesn't it? It goes on.

Well, on the Strange Boutique tonight, we're having a lot of laid-back music. That was Mark Cohen and Life Goes On, which was from his 2007 album, Join the Parade. It's one of his most stark, most physiological pieces. The core idea is simple and brutal. The world keeps turning, no matter who dies, leaves, or disappears. The lyric repeated the phrase, Life Goes On, after listening. People whose absence should feel earth-shaking. Parents, siblings, children, kings, beggars, even Elvis, and of course, Jesus Christ. This repetition drives home the theme that no individual, no matter how beloved or iconic, could stop the momentum of existence. Interesting. What a philosophy. I discovered that there are extra tracks on Grinderman issues, and so as a consequence from the Grinderman first album, here is a track called Vortex.

Come on, step into the vortex. Step into the vortex of the strange boutique. There you go, Grinder Man. Well, it appears that there were two songs called Vortex, and we're talking about the 2007 single. This is the Grinder Man track, released on the 5th of March 2007, with lyrics built around the hypnotic, repetitive invitation to step into the vortex, or where you belong. The song is structured round a simple mantra-like vocal pattern, a raw garage rock pulse, themes of desire, pull, and surrender. The lyric confirms its release date and structure. This version is very much in the Grinder Man first album aesthetic, primal, minimal, and rock-driven. So there you go. That's what they say here. Now, who are we having now? Well, we're going to have the Lemon Twigs. This is a track called Fire and Gold.

Well, we're having some warm textures, are we not, on the Stranger Boutique tonight? That was the Locksmiths and Broken Bones. So, what's the info? Well, the info is that the Locksmiths were a Australian indie pop band from Melbourne, and they were active from 93 to 2009, known for their wry, witty lyrics, jangly guitars, and warm conversational songwriting. Who were they? Well, let's see if we can find out for you. Well, they were formed by high school friends Marty Donald on the guitar, Mark Mormon on the bass, Tally White on the drums and vocals. The Locksmiths were the cornerstone of Australia's indie pop scene. There you go. They were on Candle Records till they were snuffed out. Bit of a joke there, but never mind. Right, what's coming up next? Seawolf. Haven't played them for ages. This is a brilliant track by them called Saint Catherine Street.

Seawolf there with St. Catherine Street. I wonder where that is. It's probably somewhere, obviously. I'm not a complete idiot, am I? St. Catherine Street is a Seawolf song from the 2012 album Old World Romance, and it's one of the Alex Brown Church's most emotionally direct pieces, a song about grief, memory, and the struggle to return to oneself after loss. There's lots more information here, but we don't have time tonight, I'm afraid. Now we're going to have The Loft, and this is a track called Junk Shop. It reminds me of the Auteurs for some particular reason that I can't fathom. But anyway, you have a listen and make of it what you will.